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0: thousands of soccer fans from Australia are arriving in Seattle ahead of Friday's USA
1: Big
0: versus
1: game.
0: Australia World Cup match. And one of them is Emmy Award-winning Australian reporter Brad Blanks, who joins us now. Good morning, Brad.
2: Look, I am pumped. I'm in Dallas right now. I'm about to go to England, Croatia, and then I'm on the plane tomorrow, and I'll be storming in with 10,000 other Australians. I've got to tell you, the breakfast burrito, we don't have that in Australia, so we'll be eating a lot of those, but we'll be drinking a lot of beer very early. So, like, it's a 12 noon kickoff. How crazy is that? We're going to be off our chops by about 11 a.m., and then it's going to be a free-for-all inside your wonderful stadium.
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Pacific Northwest home would be irresponsible. There's just too much great music. This is Loud and Local with Wyatt Olney on 99.9 KISW. Let's

Oh, snap. Happy Sunday. Happy Father's Day. And welcome to Loud and Local. Shout out to all my fellow daddies out there. I hope you got to do some hot dad stuff today in your hoochie daddy shorts. Got a nice lawn mow. Maybe got gifted a tie. I'm very, very proud of all of you for being badass fathers. Welcome to the Loud and Local party. Make sure and crack a beer and treat yourself right. I'm your friend Wyatt Olney, holding it down for the legendary Kevin Deers. And you know what we do here on Loud and Local. I give you the best of the 206 to the 253, the 360 to the 425, and even a little bit of the 509, unless the Kool-Aid man comes a-busting through that wall. Tonight we have new music from Nevik. Tonight we have new music from Sonny Luden. Tonight we have a brand new vinyl mix from Bend. Tonight we even have new music from this next band that I am stoked about. They're a newer band. They kick a ton of ass. They are called Ruby Vision. This is the Loud and Local debut of Hound.

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Welcome back to the Loud and Local Party. That was Nicole with I Want Your Heart, one of my favorite singer-songwriters from around here who has so much soul, and I dig it. Now, on that note, that segues perfectly because we have a brand new single to debut from Sunny Luden, and I am pumped about it because this tune is great. It feels like a throwback to the era of Heart in Seattle, and it's got so much vibe, so much just depth to the lyrics. This is Sunny Luden with I'm a Doll on Loud and Local.

are kicking out the jams up here on Loud and Local. That was Jody Ellen with the Play Pretend. Just dropped a killer video for that that looks spectacular. Another huge win for Jody Ellen. And she's also involved in the Sirens. That was Reverberations on Loud and Local. Now I think it's time for some Night Cry. This is The Cut.

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Welcome back to the Loud and Local Party, y'all. That was Born of Ghosts. I hope you loved catching them in studio last week. The week before, we also had this next band in studio. This is a band called Land of Wolves. They are a killer anthemic punk band, and this song is called Rock and Roll Nobody.

It would not be Father's Day without some hot stepmom. That was Citrus on Loud and Local. Now, let's go check in with Sam Cobra, who always throws it down. This is Bitter Son on Loud and Local.

That was Bad Honey with Hellbound. You have heard me talk about it before. That is the ultimate road trip song I have ever heard. If you're driving down a highway, crank that up. Now, we need Alex Rasmussen with some Jet Black and Jaded.

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Welcome back to the party, y'all. This is Loud and Local. I'm your friend Wyatt Olney, and that was Kids on Fire within my head. Now, I am about to say a sentence I never thought I'd get to say. July 10th, you get to check out the return of Alien Crime Syndicate, one of the biggest, dopest Seattle bands from when I was growing up. So let's welcome them back. This is Alien Crime Syndicate with What I Say.

Seattle legend Glenn Cannon with Something So Sour. That song never gets old, no matter how many times I hear it. Now, we have a kind of new music premiere because this is a brand new vinyl master of the song Dandelion by Bend, a band called Bend, if you will. This sounds spectacular. 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

0: That was the brand new Fortress of the Bear on Loud and Local called Gasoline. We premiered that song last week. People keep talking about it. They're stoked on it. I am stoked for new Fortress of the Bear, much like I am stoked for the premiere.
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12: 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For the first time ever, this is a legend in the making, Nevik with Crossed Out on Loud and Local.

brand new Nevik on the Loud and Local Party. That was crossed out. Another new Nevik banger. I swear to God, Nevik has the best, most consistent output of any artist in the Northwest. Always so proud. Big love to Nevik, to Shadowing, to that entire gang. Now, folks, I got time to do one more song tonight. And oftentimes, I like to make sure that this show is to give to people and, you know, to really give to the scene. This one's a little more for me. But I'm hoping that the songwriters who are tuned in will vibe on this. I get asked a lot what my favorite song that's ever been written by a Northwest artist is. And that's a huge toss-up, and I could never pick one. But the Decemberists from Portland wrote a song 20 years ago now that I always cite as my favorite story-based songwriting. And that is a song called The Mariner's Revenge. And if you're anything like me, you might miss the era of songwriting where it felt like you were having a cinematic experience, like a story was going from an opening to a middle to an end, and there was actual resolve in a storyline. This, I feel like, is the biggest example of that working extremely well. So if you are unfamiliar with this song, I feel like it's my duty to show this to you. This is one of the greatest stories ever told via song. This is, again, the Decemberists from Portland. This is The Mariner's Revenge on Loud and Local.

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1: In case you were eating a can of green beans during the last men's room performance, here's what you missed.
2: Miles, you're having trouble falling asleep. What is your go-to move?
3: Masturbation.
2: That is exactly right. Self-pleasure before bed has been linked to falling asleep faster and sleeping better.
3: No kidding. That's why I do it.
4: Who think I do it because I enjoy it?
5: Who doesn't? They look, into a
3: look,
5: study.
3: Look, man, you wake up at 3:30 in the morning. You know, sometimes it happens.
2: Oh, yeah.
3: You get up to use the bathroom, get a glass of water. You can't fall back asleep. It's a guarantee.
2: Oh,
3: not that you want to do it at 3:30 in the morning, but if you want to go back to bed, just get it over with.
2: Just go knock it out of the park.
3: Yeah, exactly.
2: And you're good to go.
5: I cannot believe they did a study on the
6: way. Wouldn't you want to be a part of that study?
5: My point is, like, brother, you talk to anyone I know, they tell you yes.
2: That's right.
5: Yeah, you knock one out.
3: I mean, do you normally have sex and go watch a 2-hour movie with your girl?
5: Right.
3: No.
2: You're ideally.
3: Like, baby, I got
2: to. Hey, guys. Got to work in the morning.
3: Yeah, exactly.
7: That's ideal. Let's have some sex and then watch the movie.
3: So I have some inspirational dad jokes for Father's Day.
5: Uh-huh.
3: All of them are yo mama jokes. Yo mama is so ugly.
7: How ugly is she?
3: Bigfoot takes pictures of her. Yo mama is so ugly.
7: How ugly is she?
3: That when she looks in the mirror, her reflection ducks. When yo mama goes to the beach, Greenpeace shows up to put her back at the sea. Yo mama so stank, she made right guard turn left. And finally, yo mama so fat, when she goes camping, the bears hide their food.
5: Oh, damn.
7: What about, what's one I loved as a kid? Your mama's so fat. When she makes a bowl of cereal, it has a lifeguard.
2: Your mama's so fat, when she jump in the air, she gets stuck.
3: Your mama's so ugly, burglars break into her house to close the drapes. Your mama's so ugly, your dad wakes up with morning wouldn't.
2: We started kind of a tradition at one point when I was going to summer camp where everybody would get a nickname as long as they earned one, right? So there was one year I remember in particular. We used to play poker when we were in scouts, and our poker chips were Skittles. You know, we'd go to the trading post, and everybody would get packs of Skittles, and that was our chips, right? Some kid came in. I don't remember which one, but somebody came in with doggone stomach flu but told nobody and still played friggin' poker. So while we were playing the games, obviously we were still eating our poker chips while we were sitting there. So the entire campsite got the freaking flu, dude. They got the plague out there. And so when I got it, when it was time for my bout, I was bouts of vomiting all over the place. And eventually it got to the point where I was dry heaving into the outhouse. And they're outhouses. They don't have toilets there. They're just outhouses. And I was screaming into this toilet so friggin' loud that they gave me the nickname Echo because the camp medic showed up at my campsite. Keep in mind, there are several. There's about 8 or 9 troops that show up here, right? He came back from 2 campsites down because he heard me screaming into the
5: when I heard you puke in a black
3: raven.
5: That's
3: what I was gonna say. I could hear you out in the brewery.
2: That's
3: screaming.
2: That's how I got that name.
5: My nickname for you that night was Ralph.
2: Yeah.
5: And so I had to call him like brother. And one thing I will say I love is
7: I think we all gave him a nickname. I was calling him Sergeant Rourke.
5: Yeah.
2: Thank you, sir.
5: It's funny, man. It's just all about last name. So my wife took my last name. I was sort of like, you don't need to. Her maiden name is Krill. My last name is Hill. So it's almost gotten like a letdown.
3: It was so close.
5: Because it's basically the same kind of thing, you know. But what was annoying about it, you know, once you do that, you still have credit cards, the bank, all this kind of crap, because her name legally changes. And even with the credit cards, they're like, look, we got to deactivate them for like a week or whatever it is, and then we'll send you the new one. 5 business days. I said, look, honest to God, man, can I just take a razor blade and scrape the K off? And I can make it look like it says Hill. And they're like, you can do what you want, but that's illegal. I'm like, it's just so much trouble for basically the exact same name.
3: Mm.
5: Krill to Hill. I'm like, that's so unexciting.
3: Yeah. You or someone else, what was the nickname and how do you think they got it? 206-803-ROCK.
5: By the way, my mom's maiden name, Cox. COX. kind of upset that that got changed. What's your name? Steve Cox. Yeah.
3: Channel 5 News.
5: That's my name, brother.
8: This one doesn't have any any periods or nothing.
3: Guys, Smokey McReefer here, and I just want to give a birthday shout-out to my good friend of mine who has impacted many lives in such a positive way, but I'm a firm believer in balance, and let's have Coke Ted give him some bad advice about that. Spent her last year in her 30s as she's turning 39 and a little peer pressure from the dirty Germans about going all the way with that overly friendly front desk girl that's been shadowing her lately and may thigh things together with the fish sandwich medley. Thanks, guys. You make it easy for broke people like me to send a meaningful birthday gift. Love everything you do, and take care, guys.
7: All right, your last year of your 30s sounds like you're on the straight and narrow. Well, it's time to get off that path, all right? You know what's on the other side of that? A couple bushes and fun, all right? You go out and start doing drugs. You get that little girl, or not little girl, the chick in the front desk. Get her in there. Get it going. Didn't he say she should hit on the front desk, girl?
5: Yeah.
7: Little lady. Little lady. Thank you.
5: Yeah, I said that to Jamie. She might work at the front desk, but I'm looking to go to the back room.
7: Yeah. You know, she could press a button to open the back door.
5: Yeah. I will bring boxed wine.
7: Attention, back door's open.
8: Uh-huh. There was even a caste system. Like, my buddy moved to Tallahassee, and he wasn't black enough.
5: Yeah.
8: So he's like, man, these
5: and
8: guys.
5: And he's dark.
8: Yeah, he's like, man, these guys are. He's from the Caribbean.
5: Right.
8: Yeah. He's like, you don't understand, man, it's Tallahassee black is different.
5: It is. Tallahassee black. Look, in the black community,
8: I never heard that term. I was like,
5: the first time I went to Miami, man, it's giving that because you're in the heat, right? And so brothers get dark. So I'm there, me and my wife are walking around and start talking to these two guys. The guy's like, well, I know you're not from Florida, man. Where are you from? I'm like, I live in Seattle. How can you tell I'm not from Florida? He just put his arm next to mine. I'm like, really? He's like, brother, I mean, you look like
8: get
5: a white
8: sun.
5: Dude here. Yeah, I mean, didn't you say some kid asked you if you were from Alaska?
8: Oh, yeah.
3: Well, I was traveling. So
5: we don't get any sun here. No, so when you go to a place, like, when I go to Texas, when I go to Florida, like all the brothers are like, we know you don't live here.
8: I traveled in the winter. I was going someplace like to visit my uncle or my dad in Florida. Some kid's like, sir, are you from Alaska? And I was like, Jesus Christ, man.
7: Are you from Alaska?
8: Yeah.
7: Yeah, I mean, look, if you were, yeah, Florida, we might as well be Alaska.
5: Yeah.
7: What happened in the womb? How's our freak accident?
5: He's a bad driver.
8: Yeah. Hey, you have a table saw in there? What was going on?
5: See? Don't let kids use table saws in the womb. I've been saying it for years. So before you joined Banner, what's the most difficult thing that you had to overcome, right? Because when I was going to school, they had penmanship or Christ with computers now, just keyboards and all that. But obviously, well, seven fingers, not the same length as most other people's. Put it this way, nothing is designed for you. So what's the most frustrating or annoying thing that you kind of have to do?
9: I'm able to, because I was born with it, I kind of just figured out most things, but like I can't do pull-ups, I can't do monkey bars.
5: That would be fun to watch.
8: Yeah, that's true.
5: Boom.
9: Yeah.
5: So I'm not going to see it on American Ninja Warrior.
8: Do you lose a lot of rings?
9: I just don't wear rings.
8: All right.
9: I
8: okay. Just, could you cover?
9: I'm not married, but I've thought about that. If I ever get married, I'm like, I just don't think I'm going to wear one because I just, again.
5: What is the point?
8: Do you still play drums?
9: Yeah, a little bit.
8: Could you play any Five Finger Death Punch?
9: If I like them, I might try.
8: Fair enough.
5: What about just like
9: Rush.
5: What about like tying your shoes? Right, because one thing.
9: Yeah, no issue.
7: No issue.
8: Huh? Chopsticks.
7: Nubs. Can you send us a picture of your nubs?
5: I was about to say Ted. Mean, Jesus Christ! But right, you called and said that's your nickname.
7: No,
5: I was just like, Ted. Right, I forgot. It's like, holy Christ! That's.
10: And now the men's room legacy continues. Unfortunately, what you're about to hear is real. The members of this radio program are simply not that bright, or what some people would call educated. They are merely stupid. They're not trying to offend anyone on purpose. And all have played doctors on TV. You have been warned and are cordially invited to join the party. This

0: the trippers, the grasshoppers, the hip ones, all gathered in secrecy and flying high as a kite.
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3: 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Welcome to the 21st Amendment season, episode number 4,552. 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
3: 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Ted's Meat and Potatoes heads to the Golden Arches for the World Cup. 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
5: Click, clack.
3: All right, here we go. A Florida cat terrorizes the neighborhood, biting five people. Damn. And also biting a dog. Meanwhile, with flooding in London, a solution is found by chopping on a log. And 91 years old, not good to run into a swarm of bees. Being attacked by a bear inside your home should not put you at ease. And speaking of, cops find 34 claws in one man's car. That is all coming on today's very special episode of The Men's Room.
1: And now, here's the question.
6: Hola, bitches. Good day to you and yours. All right, today is the day that we play Big Dummy, the game show that rewards you for your stunning ignorance. And here's how... What are you doing, man? It's not even a wheel. Come on.
5: Building it up. Building it up.
6: Yeah. I appreciate the build-up.
3: What are we going to do?
6: Kind of cool.
5: Oh, here it comes.
6: Yeah. Anyway, here's how it works. You call us. We will spin the category wheel.
5: See, that just feels better.
6: It does. You do it on time if I get a little build-up.
5: Yeah, a little build-up.
6: So we will spin the category wheel, and then we'll ask you a question from that category. 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Now, so far this year, our biggest dummy has been the lovely and talented Robert, who thought a booby trap was a bra, and found a way to answer 12 consecutive questions wrong. Can you do better? Of course you can. Everyone else has. So give us a call, and off we go on Big Dummy, brought to you by our friends at Advanced Hair Restoration.
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1: Hello, Patrols, away we go. Welcome to the 21st Amendment season, episode number 4,552. What a large and a charge program we have for you today on this beautiful Thursday afternoon. Guaranteed future repeat. The head chef is back in the house. Today, Ted's Meat and Potatoes heads to the Golden Arches, known as McDonald's, for a couple of their World Cup meals.
2: Yeah, they got some World Cup meals for kind of like for adults.
1: And we're going to have them in studio, right?
2: We are. We're going to taste them. You had a couple choices. I think you made yours. And then special gold packaging for something you usually can't get.
1: Okay.
3: Gold packaging.
1: And they come with a commemorative World Cup cup.
2: They will. That'll be a surprise. You don't know what the cup is until you unveil it.
1: Ooh.
2: I can see you look excited, though.
1: Yes. Dude, McDonald's used to have glasses, cups all the time.
3: Used to be glasses, man.
1: Yeah. I mean, you could get like the Hamburglar.
3: We had Grimace for a while until all the paint peeled off. Then, you know, all right. There's kind of like the outline of Grimace, but all the paint.
1: But that was their deal. Like, so if those are new Star Wars movie, they would have like three or four limited edition, you know, Empire Strikes Back glasses or Return of the Jedi or whatever.
3: You can get Darth Vader, R2-D2.
1: Is that the reason you want to go to McDonald's, man?
2: That those glasses. I like the little McNugget guys. You never had the McNugget guys?
3: I had aged out of it, but I do remember when they made those available.
2: Yeah.
3: And kids were losing their minds to get those.
2: They were like the village people of Nuggets. There was like a cop, a construction worker.
3: The village people of Nuggets.
1: They have McDonald's down in Australia, do we know?
3: I'm sure
1: they do. People
3: come
1: to this country like, we got to try this McDonald's thing.
2: They do. I think don't they call it Macca's?
3: Oh, really?
1: It's got a different name.
2: I'm pretty sure
1: Burger King does for sure.
3: Yeah,
1: right?
3: They had to change their name. I want to say there's a company in Australia that already owns Burger King, so it's I don't know.
2: But
3: Joe? Is it that plain?
1: It might be.
3: Burger Joe.
1: Dead serious. It's not that complicated.
3: Come on down to the Burger Barn.
1: But we're going to eat coming up with the head chef and Ted's Meat and Potatoes at 4:30. What is it?
2: With McDonald's, right. The Burger King in Australia is Hungry Jack's.
3: Hungry Jack's.
1: That's right, Hungry Jack's. Head chef on the way, and today is the day we play the game known as Big Dummy. It is an easy game to play. We'll spin a category wheel. You're either playing for Team Sober or Team Not Sober. So far, our biggest dummy this year has been Robert, who took 12 questions to get one right. It is what we do when we play Big Dummy. Like to do a little men's room poll. And the last time that we did the poll, this actually came from a poll that was done online. So they asked people if you could listen to one style of music.
3: Oh, right.
1: Only. And that's the only style that you could listen to for one full year. What would you pick? So they pretty well just pulled from some pretty well obscure-ish categories of music. But one thing that they noted, as far as their online poll was concerned, it was almost dead even.
3: Yeah, which I think is a good sign.
1: So we were just testing the theory. So you listened to only one type of music for a year. Here were your choices. You had post 9/11 country. You had AI, EDM, Christian death metal, and mumble rap.
3: Yeah.
1: And if you happen to check us out there on YouTube at KISW Rock, or you follow us on X and Men's Room Live, here are the results of last week's poll. Coming in at fourth place with 16% of the vote, you said you would listen to mumble rap for 1 year straight.
3: All right.
2: Okay. I think that's what I picked.
1: Mumble rap?
3: It was.
2: Yeah.
1: Now, here's where things get close. And so, technically, our survey was not much different than the one they did online. So, in third place, AI EDM had 25% of the vote.
3: All right.
1: In second place, post 9/11 country had 27% of the vote. And in first place, with only 33% of the vote, Christian death metal was our big winner.
3: That's right.
1: In the poll. Now, today on the poll, we're going to talk about sex, but not just regular sex. We're going to have some sex.
3: Really kinky stuff.
1: Some sex today where people, you are caught having sex.
3: Yeah.
1: Okay? Plain and simple. So we start with this story that is hot off the press. And it says, a horny couple have been caught appearing to romp on a Ferris wheel ride in front of thousands of shocked festival goers. The pair were spotted at the ride on the Download Festival, that's in Leicestershire, on Saturday night, as revelers were waiting for Guns N' Roses to take the stage.
3: All right.
1: Now, this is about as Guns N' Roses as Guns N' Roses can be. You know, Guns N' Roses, Motley Crue, I don't know if you guys have seen them back in the day. They used to have cameras, cameramen, who would take pictures of the ladies in the audience before the show even started.
3: Yeah.
1: And project them up on the screen. Now, they weren't necessarily having sex or anything close to that.
3: They were just hot.
1: But they were also exposing themselves and everything else.
3: Yeah.
1: This is actually on a Ferris wheel. The Ferris wheel is every single carriage, so to speak, is glass.
3: Yeah.
1: So you can see through it. Now, footage of their X-rated antics were posted on social media. At one point, the woman was seen on her knees. While in the second clip...
3: What was she doing, Miles?
1: I'm not sure. The second clip, the woman appeared to be gyrating her hips back and forth while the man stands behind her.
3: What were they doing?
1: Yeah.
2: Is that dancing?
3: Yeah, have you she seen was twerking up close.
1: Have you seen the stills of this?
2: No, I'm trying to find them right
1: just
2: now.
1: Just put Guns N' Roses, Download Festival, a couple caught having sex, or Ferris wheel, or whatever.
3: Yeah, I mean, it's not subtle, man.
1: Leicestershire police have announced they are now on the hunt for the exhibitionists, who remain at large. One witness stated, originally for the first rotation of the wheel, people thought he was just standing behind her, with his arms around her, giving her a hug, and looking at the view. But as it got lower, someone shouted, I can see her pants pulled down. Have you found the picture yet, Ted?
2: No. Apparently a lot of people have sex on Ferris wheels.
1: Put Guns N' Roses.
2: I did.
1: Nothing. But as it got lower, someone shouted, you can see her pants down. Witness, who's a regular attendee to the festival, added, they were literally in a glass pod above everyone's heads at the busiest point of the night, just before Guns N' Roses took the stage. It sort of brought everyone together in a weird way. Before they were spotted, the atmosphere was nervous apprehension, because they're always late on us, talking about the band.
3: Yeah, of course.
1: Now, as soon as the cameras came out and word started getting around about what happened, the atmosphere completely changed. They made the night special. All I can think is they thought the glass was tinted, but it was not at all. It was actually spotless. You could see everything.
3: Everything.
1: I just hope they cleaned the cabin after they got out of it. Now, a Leicestershire police spokesman said, officers are aware of the video on social media with two people acting inappropriately while on the Ferris wheel at Download this weekend. The incident is currently being investigated, and officers are in contact with the organizers of the festival. Inquiries in relation to this are ongoing, and police are working to identify people involved.
3: Don't work too hard.
1: Have we ever had that here in Seattle with someone being busted at our Ferris wheel?
3: I don't know. I don't remember, but I
1: don't recall ever seeing that in the news.
2: It happened in Vegas.
3: Yes, yeah, well, I mean, yeah, things happen in Vegas. That doesn't surprise me.
1: Ted, you want to take a look at these pictures?
2: Yeah.
1: Okay. I don't know if they have the picture on this one.
4: I think maybe they scrubbed them.
1: I don't know, man. I will find the picture for you.
3: Yeah.
1: Yeah, I mean, okay, wait a minute. Hold on. Let me check one more thing. They don't have it in here. I will find this for you during the break, because you will find this to be outstanding. It's good stuff. Anyway, so a couple busted having sex on a Ferris wheel. That is option number one. All right. Option number two. We go to Thailand, where people go there for the beaches, apparently.
3: Sure.
1: A French couple who caused a stir among locals after they were spotted having sex on a beach in Thailand had been arrested. Tourists Halen and Nadia, both 24, were caught engaging...
3: Emphasis on naughty.
1: ...in sexual acts. How do you say the name of that beach there, Steve?
3: Hold on.
5: Wait. It's...
1: I'm just putting you on the spot.
3: Phuket.
1: Phuket Beach.
3: Yeah. Phuket, yes.
1: The pair's risky rendezvous went viral after it was captured on film by mortified onlookers.
2: That's a pretty popular beach. I've heard of that beach.
3: Yes.
1: In the footage, the couple appeared to lay naked in the sand as they get wildly intimate in broad daylight. Witnesses claim the pair were not afraid to get caught and could be heard from a long distance.
3: Oh, damn.
1: Engaging in their sexual activity. According to local media, the scene caused a flurry of complaints from locals, not just one group. This thing was echoing down the beach, who condemned police for not patrolling the area quick enough. Quote, so many foreigners do this when they come here. They're like animals. I would rather be poor without any tourists visiting than live in an environment like this.
3: There's people having sex on the beach, man.
1: According to one local.
3: Come on, bro.
1: People responded to the outrage by launching an immediate search for the couple. They did track them down at their hotel. They were arrested. Holland and Nadia were both fined how many U.S. dollars for the couple total?
3: I'm going to say 24.
1: For doing this?
3: Say 12 bucks a pop.
2: 150.
1: 154 U.S. dollars.
3: But how do you know, Ted?
2: That was there for the beaches.
3: Yeah, I'm gonna say, you're awfully good at that.
1: Quote, $154 for committing an indecent act in a public by being naked or exposing the body or committing other obscene acts. Officer explained to the two why it was illegal to do what they did. They said they did not know it was an offense. They said they were relaxed because they were on holiday. They just became swept away and carried away in the moment, and they apologized. And basically, the one thing that could happen is that they have their passport access to Thailand revoked. So that's one of the things farther on down the line that could happen to them.
3: Yeah. I mean, for $154, I'd be like, yeah, my bad.
1: So ever, maybe we'll be able to...
3: Look, if I'm in Thailand, there. Chick's like, hey, let's have sex. We're on the beach. I'm like, the worst case, $154. All right.
1: Yep.
2: Yeah. I mean, I get it.
3: Back to Thailand. Okay.
2: I get if I'm Thai, though. I'm like, I'm tired of people coming here and having sex on our beach.
3: Absolutely understood. Absolutely understood, man.
1: Good times. Now we head to the friendly skies. A couple were caught in the middle of a sex act in a plane toilet on a recent EasyJet flight and had to be escorted off the aircraft by police. Mortifying footage of the pair being exposed mid-flight by cabin crew has been widely shared on social media.
3: Why do they keep using the adjective mortifying? Because I'm like, you know...
1: The flight attendant basically opens up the door and they are in there going at it.
3: Sure.
1: And everyone in the plane starts cheering.
3: That's you know you're mortified when people are cheering.
1: On X, this video has been viewed almost 5 million times. A flight attendant can be seen opening the door to the toilet with a man and a woman inside in a state of undress. Before the pair are revealed, laughter can be heard from inside the cabin, with someone shouting, "Come on," to the staff member. People are trying to get in the bathroom, though cabin crew at the rear of the plane appear embarrassed. A fellow passenger close to the action screeched, "Oh my effing God." Spokesperson for EasyJet said, "We can confirm that this flight from Luton to Ibiza was met by police on arrival due to the behavior of two passengers aboard."
3: They're going to Ibiza.
2: To Ibiza.
3: Yeah, I mean, Ibiza. Come on.
1: It is unclear what action, if any, was taken against the two. While there is no UK law that explicitly deals with sex on a plane, it is an offense intentionally to engage in sexual activities in a public lavatory. So the majority of comments under the video saw the funny side, with one guy writing, "Hope that wasn't the pilot." Others took aim at other no-frills approach airlines and saying Ryanair would absolutely charge for this extra.
3: Yeah, right.
1: If you had it.
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1: In an open air hot tub.
2: What do you think he was doing?
1: With full view and earshot of surrounding rooms.
3: I've seen that tab.
1: In both shots.
2: Keep your nose above water.
1: The woman is seen. Okay.
3: Is she sit? I'm assuming she's sitting outside, like on the.
2: Yeah, she's probably sitting on. I mean, look, we're both tracking up. Yeah.
1: Do you want to know what she was doing on the side of the.
2: Eating a bowl of chili.
1: She was seen in both shots eating a bowl of noodles.
2: I was kidding. Are you serious?
1: Oh, yeah.
2: So she's eating noodles. He's canyon yodeling, and
1: she's eating a bowl of noodles.
3: So they're both slurping.
1: In a jacuzzi.
2: Mm. Damn.
1: This is me.
3: I mean, for her, that's a good life.
2: I mean, she's living her best life.
1: The footage then zooms in on the second pair of lovers who are seen having intercourse. This is the second video they shot. Thankfully, enclosed. They were down in the tub at this point.
3: She was done with the noodles.
1: They said it was like a scene out of the Playboy Bunny Ranch. If that wasn't bad enough, families can be seen splashing about in the pool beside them, apparently oblivious to the antics that are transpiring. Now, they say, needless to say, the hotel horn dogs could apparently face serious jail time for their whirlpool romance. A lawyer in Hong Kong told local media, and his name is...
2: Oh, no.
1: Wai Hung, that public sex is illegal. Unfortunately, the official said the videographer could also be penalized for filming what they were doing. Further to the rule, the videotaker may have also violated the control of obscene and indecent articles ordinance and could be punished as well.
2: Bam.
1: However, the cameraman maintains that he had filmed the couple as a favor to law enforcement so that he had proof.
2: Sure, sure. Hey, that's why I have all that cocaine in my trunk. I was driving it to the police station. Come on.
1: They say that this is not the first public sex display to make the rounds online as of late. A UK couple took their love life to new heights while having sex on a cliff in full view of restaurant diners who were overlooking the area.
3: Come on.
1: Outdoor seating.
3: If you're on a rooftop.
1: They're on a cliff.
3: And that can't be cheap, that restaurant.
1: No.
3: You know what I mean?
1: It's got a cliff view. They're just up there just going at it.
2: That doesn't bug me, but cool.
3: Okay. I think it only bugs me is I'm just imagining, like, I've got a girl with me. This is a nice date.
2: Right.
3: We're on this, like, on the edge of this cliff.
1: Yep.
3: Spending too much money on this meal, then I got to look at this guy having sex.
1: Has any of you ever had sex in a jacuzzi?
3: Yes.
1: I have not.
2: No.
1: But you have to.
3: Right. Hot tubs are overrated. Chlorine and stuff dries stuff out. Jacuzzi, say like a jacuzzi jetted tub, and that's just regular fresh regular water.
1: Yeah. Okay.
2: Were she eating noodles?
1: Well, this was a hot tub.
2: You didn't do it right.
1: I said jacuzzi, but I know what you're saying as far as the difference.
3: I'm just saying if I was going to pick one of the two.
1: Oh, you would pick the indoor.
3: Jacuzzi.
1: Okay.
3: I think it was a bratwurst.
1: You ate a bratwurst?
3: No, we had gotten some chopped up bratwurst. We were 11 worth. And it was on the side. So she might have popped a little piece of bratwurst.
2: So the woman eating noodles is not that big of a stretch.
3: Nah, that's just jacuzzi sex.
2: Bratwurst.
1: You're eating bratwurst having sex in a jacuzzi?
2: Yeah. You're living your best life, bro.
3: Yeah. L-I-V-N.
1: You are a dirty
2: Were you
1: German.
2: Aware of how good your life was in that moment? I'm eating bratwurst. I'm having sex. I'm in a jacuzzi.
3: Yeah.
1: Was it a lot, Landjager, or was it just like a regular good sausage?
3: It was brat.
1: Okay. All right.
2: You didn't have like parents.
1: Did it have a bun or anything?
3: No, I don't want to go into too much details. This is an adult act, but there's a place near that hotel. You can email me if you want to know, but you could order an appetizer, just a bed of sauerkraut, and they'll chop up the bratwurst and the sausages.
1: So at the hotel or at the actual bar?
3: At this restaurant. Place we went to, and okay, then we walked it back to the hotel, and we're like, look at us having sausages in the jacuzzi. Then it's like,
2: let's have sex. Mm-hmm.
3: Yeah.
1: How about anybody in a plane?
3: No.
1: I've done it on a train, but not on a plane. All right. What?
3: I've done it on a train, but not on a plane. You're like X-rated Dr. Seuss.
1: Have you seen the size of those bathrooms on Amtrak?
3: They're awesome.
1: They're huge.
2: Yeah. And he was with a huge woman.
1: How about the beach?
2: Yes.
1: I have it on the beach. Yes.
3: I don't think I have on the beach.
1: It's horrible.
3: Yeah.
2: If you got a towel, sorry.
1: Did
2: you not have a towel?
1: No.
2: You were just ass and sand.
1: And I'm assuming that no one's had sex on a Ferris wheel yet.
2: No, I have not.
3: I have never been on the Ferris wheel in Seattle.

0: kidding me. It's awesome.
1: You got to go to 9 of 6.
0: Oh, no, it's great. It really is. It's worth it.
2: Yeah, I just haven't done it.
0: Yeah. So you're going to be caught having sex in our men's room pool. Will it be a Ferris wheel, a beach, in a plane, or in a jacuzzi? Vote now if you follow us on X at Men's Room Live.
3: Be next. Don't be a loser.
1: So which one did our teacher get wrong? Zach.
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1: Game is Big Dummy, 206-803 Rock. Steve, who is our first contestant ready to play the big game?
2: Hello, Scott. Welcome to the men's room.
3: Big Dummy.
2: Hello, Scott. Hey, Scott.
1: No, Scott.
2: No, Scott.
4: Huh.
2: Try this again. Hello, Christian. Welcome to the men's room.
5: Hola.
2: Hola. It's not you, too.
4: I was like, that pot is on. If that didn't work, I don't... There's nobody to call.
1: Good call.
2: That is a very good point.
1: Or no call. Yeah. Christian, are you sober or not sober?
5: I took like one shot. I'm pretty sober.
1: I'm going to say not sober because you had to think about it.
2: It took too long to answer. So even if you're sober, I mean, if the cop says, sir, are you sober? And the response is, ah.
1: What did you, do a shot of?
5: Absolutely.
1: What'd you do a shot of?
5: Bacardi.
2: Oh,
4: Bacardi.
1: Wow. That's a tough shot.
2: Damn.
1: It really is. I like Bacardi when it's mixed with stuff.
2: Who needs the mixer?
1: No kidding.
4: I saw a guy once.
2: He don't
4: once,
2: need no meat with this hamburger helper.
4: I saw a guy once. He would just take a sip of Bacardi and then a sip of Diet Coke. He's like, yeah, it's like a rum and Coke. Like, no.
2: No, it's not.
4: No, it's not rum and Coke. It's not in a cup.
2: It's two separate drinks, brother.
1: Christian, our men's room poll, you're going to be caught having sex. You take it on a Ferris wheel, beach, plane, or jacuzzi?
5: To be honest, plane's always been on the bucket list, so I'm probably going to have to go with that one.
2: All right.
1: Okay.
2: That's a bucket list item, huh?
5: Yeah, you know, I would say, getting caught isn't on the bucket list.
2: Well, obviously, sure.
5: Doing the deed with a, definitely check a box for sure.
2: I mean, are you with anyone? You got a girlfriend, a wife?
5: I am with a girlfriend right now, and I think she would thoroughly enjoy that as well.
2: Then book a ticket. Yeah. If you just fly to freaking Portland, man, make it happen.
1: Yeah. And it's better to do it now, because when she's your wife, she's not going to.
2: Yeah, exactly. Exactly. Yeah. Do this now.
5: All right. Well, good to know.
2: Once you put a ring on a finger, no more airplane toilet sex.
1: Trust us. We've both been married twice.
5: Oh. Those bathrooms are just so little.
2: Look, man. If you ever had sex like in the back of a small car, if you have the opportunity to get laid and you did not expect to get laid, you find a way to make it work.
5: That's right, absolutely.
2: Yeah, you're more limber than you think you are. All right, here's your question. If you want to lift Thor's hammer, you must be what?
5: Worthy?
1: One and done, damn. Christian. Nice job.
2: Just for that, I hope you have bathroom sex, man. All right, before we let you go, I'm going to ask you a 50-50 question. The singer or the wrestler, which owns the rights to the name Sting?
5: Stain?
2: Sting, S-T-I-N-G.
5: Oh, shoot, I'm only familiar with the singer, so I'm going to go with that one.
1: I'll say, wrestler.
2: It is, in fact, the wrestler.
1: Because Sting, I don't think he marketed his name like Sting the wrestler does. It's a different type of thing when you have shirts with your name on them.
2: Oh, absolutely.
1: All those things. It's your character.
2: But apparently, after he did that, after he got the copyright to that, he did reach out to Sting from the police to say, look, you're fine with it. To your point, I'm doing this to protect my character. Please keep using your name. You're fine. You're
1: absolutely
2: fine.
1: Game is Big Dummy, 206-803 Rock. Better than ladies and gentlemen, Gordon Sumner.
2: Hello, Blake. Welcome to the men's room.
6: Hola.
2: Hola.
1: Blake, are you sober or not sober?
6: Probably not sober.
1: Good for you, Blake. What are you doing over there?
6: Just having a beer after work.
1: All right. Good for you.
4: Nice.
1: You got a 3-day weekend?
6: Yeah. No.
1: Ah, boo.
4: What's going on with that, Blake?
6: Boo.
4: It's a national holiday.
6: It's construction, man. I don't know.
4: All right, that's fair.
1: Okay, all right. Our men's room poll, you're going to be caught having sex. You take it on a Ferris wheel, beach, plane, or jacuzzi?
6: I'm going Ferris wheel.
1: Ferris wheel.
2: All right.
1: Okay.
2: Man,
1: based on the pictures, it looks fun.
2: Yeah, I mean, you get hooked up, apparently. All right, you're
6: going. I guess so.
2: And the way they write the article, it's like, you know, this footage that appears to show them doing blank. I'm like, it does not appear to show anything. It shows exactly what they're doing.
1: If you see the video, you can hear her say, "Welcome to the jungle."
2: Yeah, she drops her pants.
4: Ding, ding.
2: Get on your knees.
4: In the jungle. Welcome to my jungle.
2: All right, your question.
4: Oh, get a little spaghetti.
2: I'm going through all the songs.
1: I'm going to Paradise City.
2: Yeah.
1: Right. Just no Mr. Brownstone, please.
2: Yeah. That's the backdoor action. All right, your question. What was the longest running musical on Broadway during the 20th century?
6: I have Wicked.
4: Oh, come on, man. Cats.
6: No.
2: Take it from the Broadway king over here.
1: It is Cats.
2: It is Cats.
4: Yeah.
2: Okay.
4: All right. I think it was on Broadway forever.
2: It was, to the point I forgot that it was a limited run. I just thought it was like a permanent fixture. So you know they made that movie Cats, right? Taylor Swift, awful. James Corden, all that. Right. Didn't see it, but they had those cat outfits or whatever it is they're rocking. And when they initially screened it, audiences did not like the movie. But the one thing that distracted the audience was the cats, their buttholes. So they actually had to go back and realize some guy's job was to digitally remove cat buttholes from every single character in that movie. I just feel like, so said, how was your day? I'm like, I digitally removed cat buttholes. How do you think my day was? All right. Your question, lockjaw, is another name for what disease?
6: I have no idea. Lockjaw? I talk too much? I don't know.
2: Lockjaw. Come on,
1: some
2: guys.
1: Some sinusitis, or
4: is it like something ears? Lumineers?
2: No. It's tetanus.
1: Oh,
4: tetanus.
2: Yeah. So the nickname is Lockjaw, but it's actually, that's all it is, tetanus. All right, your question. What were the first names of explorers Lewis and Clark?
6: Was it one like a girl name almost?
2: What was it?
6: Wasn't one of them like a feminine name? Meriwether?
2: Meriwether is one of them. Good work.
6: I don't know. Steve?
2: I can't believe you got Meriwether.
4: Meriwether Lewis.
2: And
4: then, I want to say Joe Clark, but that was the principal.
2: It's not. William.
4: William Clark.
2: Meriwether and William.
1: There's a big statue of him in Seaside.
2: Wow. Yeah. That makes sense.
4: They had a pretty nasty breakup after that.
2: What was their deal? What happened?
4: I believe one of them was more of a supporter of the South or something.
2: That'll do it.
4: So, like, the other guy was like, no, man, like, we're not doing that.
2: So politics just hasn't changed.
1: I thought one of them went on.
2: You know,
1: Love
2: we
1: Island.
2: Were buddies. We started talking politics, and then we just don't talk anymore.
4: I mean, you take a. How long were they out there? 6 months? A year?
2: I don't know, man. Where do they start?
4: St. Louis?
2: I think that's right, yeah.
4: But I feel like you take a trip like that with anybody. Like, you're going to need a break from each other.
2: You know what? That's a good point. All right, your question. Which villain did actor Michael Shannon play in the 2013 movie The Man of Steel?
6: Starts with a Z.
2: It does start with a Z.
4: With a Z?
2: With a Z. What was it?
6: Zog?
2: Did you say Zog, Z-O-G?
6: Yes.
2: It's Zod, Z-O-D.
1: So close, Blake. Question 5.
2: So freaking close.
6: Come on.
2: I know, man. I want to give it to you, but I can't do it. Wasn't his name.
6: All right.
2: In Disney's Beauty and the Beast, what is the name of the candlestick?
6: Lumiere.
1: Boom. Nice job.
2: I also would have accepted Waxy Jim.
4: I was just going to call him Pierre.
1: Waxy Jim. Game is Big Dummy 206-803 Rock.
4: He's French.
2: Yeah.
4: I don't know. It sounds like a standard French name, Pierre.
2: I think that is a very standard French name, yes. Hello, John. Welcome to the men's room.
7: Hello.
1: Oh, yeah. John, sober or not sober?
7: Sober.
1: Sober, John. Welcome to Big Dummy.
2: Somebody guessed Ladarius Clark on YouTube.
4: Ladarius.
2: Meriwether and Ladarius, yeah.
1: John, you're going to be caught having sex in our men's room poll. You're taking a Ferris wheel, beach, plane, or jacuzzi.
7: I got to go with the beach.
1: Ooh. Bring a towel.
7: The other three are disrespectful.
1: As Steve said.
2: Yeah, I mean, that was
4: crowded,
2: key, man.
4: It's a crowded beach. They're all kind of disrespectful.
2: Well, it's only disrespectful if you insist on watching me.
4: Yeah.
2: Like, hey, guys, you're making it weird. Stop staring.
4: I would send my dog over to just sniff him.
2: That's actually not a bad way to break it up. Go get up, be involved, and send a dog over there.
4: Get your dog away from
2: him. Go get him, Tigger. Go get him.
4: Stop having sex on the beach.
2: He's licking my butt. All right, your question. What is the capital of Spain?
7: Oh, shoot. Capital of Spain is the one I don't know.
2: Is it Madrid? It is, in fact, Madrid.
7: Oh, yeah. That makes sense.
2: Well, it makes sense because that's the answer.
1: I mean, the second one would be what? Barcelona.
4: But Barcelona is Catalonia or whatever, and they like think of themselves as separate from the rest of Spain.
1: Yeah.
2: Is it part of Catalonia?
4: Yeah.
2: Huh.
4: That's like a massive thing. That's like part of Barca, besides being a massive football or soccer club, is that like it's a whole lifestyle and movement for those people.
1: What else is there? Valencia?
2: Valencia is Spain.
1: More near Bath. That's more near Bath.
2: Is Bath in Spain?
1: Well, Bath. But it's Bath. Pretty close to
2: Bath.
4: Yeah, I feel like I should know more Spanish country or cities.
1: Bath.
2: I know three. And Ibiza.
1: Yeah.
2: All right, your question. What two animated characters' last names are Hoke and J-Cat?
7: Hoke and J-Cat?
2: Mm-hmm.
7: I don't know, Tom and Jerry?
2: I'm not a bad guess.
1: Ren and Stimpy.
2: Tom and Jerry. Tom's last name is Abramowitz. Yeah, Tom Abramowitz. You know,
4: Jerry Smith.
2: Yeah, Ted knows.
7: Yeah.
2: But Jerry's real name, Ladarius. Jerry's just a stage name.
4: Ladarius Jerry.
2: You might know me as the Mouse and Tom and Jerry. Grab a seat on, spill some tea. Bubba went down on the set.
1: All right. Tom was a racist.
2: Tom was straight up racist.
1: Right. Damn.
2: The untold story. All right.
4: Hey, Jerry's got to speak his truth.
2: Racist ass Tom? Yeah, I worked with his ass. All right. Your question. Campanophobia. Campanophobia is the fear of what? Good news, it's multiple choice. Buttons, zippers, collars, or sleeves? Campanophobia.
7: Campanophobia?
2: Yeah, campanophobia.
7: Buttons.
1: Got it. I was going to guess
2: zippers. Did you know that, or did you just guess?
7: It was an educated guess. It sounds like you're saying compound, so I was like putting things together, buttons, I don't know.
2: I'm still not tracking, but no, it worked for you, man.
1: All right, nice work. Game is Big Dummy, 206-803-ROCK.
3: Big Dummy!
2: Speaking of the racist, hello, Tom. Welcome to the men's room.
8: Hola, gentlemen.
2: Hola. Racist-ass cat.
1: That's right.
2: Tom, Team Sober.
8: Team Sober, as always, and I'll take the jacuzzi.
1: Jacuzzi for Tom. All right. When's the last time you've been in a hot tub?
8: Oh, man, it's been years.
1: Trying to think.
2: You ever had sex with a woman who's eating a bowl of noodles?
1: This over the past holiday season. Last time I was in one. Fantastic.
2: I mean, my cousin was getting married. Is it snowshoe in West Virginia?
1: Mm-hmm. Is that the last time?
2: Yeah, when he got married in West Virginia. Ski resort. Yeah, there was I think that's the last time I've been in a hot tub. Damn. All right. Your question. How many U.S. states were once independent republics?
8: I think four.
1: You think correct, Tom. Oh, man, nice job. Can you name them?
8: Texas.
2: Yep.
8: Independent Republic. California.
2: Yes.
8: Independent Texas, California.
2: One of them is west of California.
4: Oh, yeah.
8: Of course, Alaska, Hawaii.
2: Hawaii. And there's one more. It's on East Coast. I go there once a year, every year, and I don't think anyone would care if it was a state or not.
4: Was Delaware. It the first state?
2: Delaware. Yeah, it was the first state. Yeah, Delaware, believe it or not. All right, but hang on. Before we let you go, let me give you one and done or 50-50 question. Man, here.
4: Delaware lost a lot of ground.
2: What do you mean?
4: It's like, oh, look at us. We're an independent. And now they just get swallowed up
2: by everybody else.
4: Yeah.
2: All right, here's your 50-50 question. Which ear did Vincent Van Gogh cut off, left or right?
8: The left.
1: Damn, Tom, nice work.
2: I think based solely on the fact that he's right-handed.
1: Okay. More Big Dummy coming up, 206-803-ROCK.
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1: Game is Big Dummy, 206-803 Rock. Steve, who is our next contestant, ready to play the big game?
2: Hello, Nick. Welcome to the men's room.
3: Hola.
2: Hola.
1: Nick, you on team sober or team not sober?
3: Team sober. Just got off work.
1: All right, good for you, Nick. Okay, our men's room poll. You're going to be caught having sex in public. You're taking a Ferris wheel, beach, plane, or jacuzzi?
3: I'm going to pick beach on this one.
2: All right. Mm.
1: As Steve said, bring a towel.
2: Just bring a towel, man.
4: You want to play in my sandbox?
1: Your knees hurt. Your elbows hurt. I mean, it's just like you're on sandpaper. Because you're on sandpaper.
4: Yeah, it's sand.
5: Why did you not have a towel?
1: Look, man.
5: Are you at the beach without a towel? I'm just saying, it's a beach.
1: It was late at night. I wasn't going swimming.
4: Yeah, it's one of those things. Right, you're at the bar. Yeah. You're hanging with a girl.
1: Thank
4: and it's
1: you.
4: Like, let's walk down to the beach.
1: Thank you.
2: I'd be like, if you want to walk down to the beach, we're buying a towel on the way.
1: You know what you got to look out for? The beach I was at? You got to look out for those. They have sand sweepers.
2: Oh, yeah.
1: They got to groom the sand.
4: Yes.
1: That's what you need to look. Because they have big-ass lights, right?
4: And they pick up trash.
1: Mm-hmm. Oh, yeah. The whole thing.
2: How do miles die? Like, 7 seconds on the beach and got hit by a
1: sand
2: beach
1: sweeper.
2: Yeah.
4: He's picking up trash. What are you having sex on the beach? Trash.
2: All right, Nick. Here's your question. What is the name of the Wally World mascot in National Lampoon's Vacation?
3: Good question.
2: Thank you.
3: It's been a long time since I've seen that. I'm going to just go with Smiley.
2: Smiley the Moose.
1: Marty Moose.
4: Marty.
2: As a fact, Marty Moose, yes.
4: The moose out front should have told you.
2: Yeah. All right, Nick. What company was founded by John Schnatter in 1984? John Schnatter.
3: Ooh. 1984?
2: Yep. He founded it in 1984.
1: I believe Louisville, Kentucky.
2: Is that where it was? Mm-hmm. Company's still around. He kind of fell out of favor for the last 5-6 years.
3: Hmm. Yeah, I don't know this one either. In Louisville, was it Slugger?
1: Nice. Papa John.
2: Yep.
4: Oh.
2: Yeah, Papa John Schnatter.
4: A real pizza man.
2: Yeah.
4: 40 pizzas in the last few days.
2: How many did he say he ate?
4: Something I thought it was like 40 pizzas in 30 days.
1: He was losing his mind at that point.
2: Yeah, he just had a public meltdown. You're like, okay.
4: He looked like he was literally melting down too, just dripping sweat.
2: I know.
4: And it's like, it's a video, dude. Just retake it.
2: Which is weird. Like, usually you sweat like that when you're on Coke, but you're not eating 40 pizzas in 30 days if you're on Coke.
4: Can you? Maybe he got that coked out. He's like, I'm going to eat these pizzas.
2: Dude, if you get that, I'm telling you, eating is the last thing you're going to do.
4: Right.
2: If you're that, the way he looked, like, bro, yeah.
1: Hardest thing to do is chew.
2: Yeah. Mouth's all numb. All right, your question. What is the name of George Washington's 500-acre estate in Virginia?
3: That would be Mount Vernon.
1: You got it.
2: You are correct, sir.
1: Nice job. Game is Big W, 206-803 Rock.
2: Hello, Devin. Welcome to the men's room. Hello, Devin.
6: Hello.
2: Hola.
1: Devin, are you sober or not sober?
6: Sober, sir.
1: All right, Devin, welcome to Big Dummy. Okay, Devin, you're going to be caught having sex. You're taking a Ferris wheel, beach, plane, or jacuzzi?
6: I'm going to go with beach.
1: All right,
2: bring a towel.
1: All right.
2: My words to everyone. All right, Devin, here's your question. Who wrote the book Moby Dick?
6: Oh, man. I know I've heard it once. Fortunately, that's probably not the one that got selected in high school to read. I don't know.
1: Melville.
2: Herman Melville.
1: Yep.
6: Melville. Yep.
2: All right, Devin, your question. What kick does Danielson use to win the tournament in The Karate Kid?
6: I believe it was like the crane.
1: You got it.
2: Boom.
1: Nice job, Devin. Very good.
2: I saw a kid, kids get inspired by movies and all this kind of thing. And I think I was 14 maybe when the movie came out. My mother picks me up after school. Actually, your old stomping grounds, Miles. We're at the Rotunda movie theater.
1: Right.
2: So we saw the movie. You know, it was what it was. We had a good time. And as we're leaving, we're driving out of the parking lot. And there's two kids about my age. They're obviously waiting on a ride. And the one kid's doing the crane kick pose. And his buddy's standing in front of him. And then he drop kicks his buddy in the face. I mean, like, he just straight up kicked him.
1: Do it.
2: It's like, Jesus, man.
1: Gave his big dummy 206-803 Rock.
0: Big
2: So what I'm saying is it works. Hello, Matt. Welcome to the men's room.
7: Liquor and whores.
2: Liquor and whores.
1: Matt, are you sober or not sober?
7: Sober.
1: All right, Matt. Welcome to the show and Big Dummy. Okay, you're going to be caught having sex in public, Matt. Are you taking a Ferris wheel, beach, plane, or jacuzzi?
7: I'll go with the plane.
1: On a plane.
4: All right. Plane.
1: Okay.
2: My other thing is if someone has sex on a plane, I genuinely do not care. Other than if I walk in there, it just smells like butt.
1: Okay, but I will say this. On the scale of what we have in front of us.
2: Yeah.
1: Obviously, you can have sex on a beach. We've done it.
2: Sure.
1: Yep. Jacuzzi, Ted has done it.
4: Yeah.
2: And a bratwurst.
1: Plane is something to talk about. But I think the real flex here is the Ferris wheel as far as the story.
2: Oh, easily.
4: Yeah.
2: Easily.
1: Because that's awesome. If you're on a red eye, you know what I mean? Maybe you get in the bathroom, sneak in and do it.
2: Yeah.
1: But with a Ferris wheel, man, that's operational hours. I just think that's a bigger flex on the story.
2: And it's in a place that's guaranteed to have people.
1: Yes.
4: Correct.
2: And they're even waiting for the ride to finish so they can get out.
4: And more than likely, it's going to be daytime.
2: Oh, yeah. Mm-hmm. Oh, yeah. All right, here's your question. How many claws does a house cat have?
7: Like total?
2: Total. And not some weird three-legged cat. We're talking your standard four-legged house cat.
7: 25.
1: 16?
2: 18, yeah. Is it five on the back, four up front?
1: Oh,
2: or,
1: is that the difference? Okay.
2: Or it's four up front, five in the back.
1: I just assume it was 4-4-4-4.
2: All right, your question. According to the first Austin Powers movie, what is Austin's middle name? Don't overthink it. I'll give you a hint. A lot of people claim this to be their middle name. Should a situation arise, it'll tell you this is their middle name.
7: I just don't have it.
2: Danger.
1: Oh.
2: Everyone's born ready and danger's their middle name.
4: I didn't even hear the question. I was just walking back in. I heard you say a lot of people claim it's their middle name. I was like, danger.
2: Danger, yeah.
4: I knew somebody whose last name was that.
2: For real?
4: Danger? For real, yeah.
1: That's cool.
4: It was kind of awesome.
2: But tell me they played football or something.
4: It was a chick.
2: It was a chick?
4: Yeah.
1: Oh, well, that changes things.
2: Yeah, to me, that's like
1: it's a right there on the...
2: Hi, my name's Tina Danger.
1: Right there
2: like,
1: on the
2: listen,
1: box.
2: You're gorgeous. Yeah. We had a great time together. I'm
1: wait a minute. Your name is Danger?
2: Yeah.
1: Surely that's a sign.
2: We nicknamed a friend of ours Danger.
1: We sure did.
4: Yeah.
2: And I mean,
1: she was dangerous.
4: She was.
2: Wasn't mean in any capacity, but remarkably dangerous all at the same time. All right, your question. What is Mark Twain's birth name?
7: You know, I don't even have a guess for that one.
2: Really?
7: Yeah. Mark Twain?
2: Samuel Clemens. A.K.A. Samuel Danger Clemens. Hmm. Matt, you're crushing it. All right, your question.
7: Definitely.
2: What is the capital of Poland? Capital of Poland.
7: I think it's Warsaw or Warsaw.
4: Warsaw.
1: You got it.
2: Nice Sally's job. Trying to say Worcestershire sauce. What is she doing? I'm
1: trying to figure out.
2: Our friend Danger.
1: That's not her. No.
2: Okay, good. Okay. So I was like, wow. Sorry, something changed.
1: Gave his big dummy 206-803 ride.
2: I glanced over. I just saw the name, and I'm like, wow, that's not great. No. Oh, look at that one. Sorry.
1: Oh, God. She's not around anymore.
4: What are you just Googling her name?
1: Yeah, exactly.
2: But a lot of people have the name, so he's on images, and some are better.
1: Oh, baby. This is not a good name for our attractiveness.
2: It doesn't age well.
1: No, it does not.
2: Hello, Tony. Welcome to the men's room.
8: Hola, gentlemen.
2: Hola.
1: Tony, sober or not sober?
8: Sober. We're in a big truck.
1: All right, Tony.
4: Oh, nice.
1: Okay. Tony, you're going to be caught having sex in public. You're taking a Ferris wheel, beach, plane, or jacuzzi?
8: I'm going to go with the plane. Join the Mile High Club.
1: All right. Fair enough.
2: Okay, here's my question, all right? Can you say you're part of the Mile High Club if you had sex on an airplane, but it hasn't taken off yet?
1: No.
4: You had sex in an airplane?
1: No.
2: I know, but I feel like, look.
1: Plenty of people at Boeing have done that.
2: Yeah. No, but no. This is still a passenger plane. They're loading the plane for whatever people start putting their bags up. You manage to knock one out with someone in the bathroom. There's people there.
4: It's got to be in air.
8: No, it wouldn't count.
1: Right.
4: Yeah. Like, you, again, be a mile you could high. Say, you could say, like, I know the logistics. I have physically had sex in an airplane bathroom.
2: But I'm not part of the Mile High Club.
4: Mm-hmm. Correct.
2: Because we hadn't taken off yet.
4: That's the danger.
1: Hold on.
2: But they're boarding the plane. It'd still be dangerous. I mean, when you open the door, there's still passengers there. I mean, and some of them are standing up, putting in. I feel like you're more likely to get busted when the plane's still on the ground. You know what? I'm going to try both and see what happens.
4: I don't know. There's like some kind of danger, fun aspect to like it's in the air.
2: Turbulence.
4: Like if I saw people doing that on the ground, it's like they just must be super horny.
1: So apparently, 33,000 feet.
2: That's higher than a mile.
1: Is 6 miles.
2: Yeah.
1: All right. So 6 divided into 30 goes 5. So you basically need to be.
2: Before you get to cruise, you still have to be ascending.
1: You have to be about 5,000
2: feet. 280 feet.
1: Yeah, exactly.
2: Yeah, once they say
1: okay,
2: that.
1: Okay, all like, right. I'm just trying to figure out the math. Then you're officially.
2: I feel like the captain should even, like, ding a bell.
1: Because if you're under that, if you're 4,000 feet, you're still down the mile high club.
2: So you officially have to, you're below, you have to at least be a mile 5, 000, up.
1: 5,000, whatever, 208 feet.
2: All
9: right. On a related note, I got kicked out of a Nordstrom's in Portland for trying on my girlfriend in the ladies' changing room.
2: Trying Did on really? My girlfriend.
1: Hmm.
2: How long were you guys in there before they realized it?
9: Not real long. We didn't finish.
2: Were you just like, hang on a minute, man, I'm not done? I think that'd have been my comment.
4: Mm-hmm. I feel like that'd be tough in a Nordstrom's.
2: Yeah, they're pretty on top of things.
4: Yeah.
2: Much like our friend here was. All right. Your question, what poison is found in apple seeds?
9: Arsenic.
1: I don't know that one.
4: Oh, I thought it was arsenic.
2: Cyanide.
4: Cyanide.
2: It's cyanide.
1: What happens if you swallow an apple seed?
4: It's Nothing. Fine. The okay, amount of
2: like 10,000
1: okay,
2: of
1: I'm
2: them.
1: Just asking.
4: That was no, it's just that was like a big old wives' tale. Like, don't eat the core.
2: Right.
4: It'll kill you. It's like the amount of cores and seeds you would have to eat.
2: Right, exactly. It's like, yes, there is cyanide in there. It is not enough to eat. And if there was enough to kill you, don't you think humans would have stopped eating apples a long time ago?
4: Yeah.
2: You ever meet anyone who just chews on poison sumac? Like, look, man, we figure it out and then we avoid it. All right, your question. How many days is the Olympic decathlon held over?
9: 20.
1: Oh, Jesus.
4: I'll say 8.
2: 2.
4: 6.
2: 2.
4: Oh, 2.
2: 2.
4: Oh, 2. 2.
1: Question number 4, Tony.
2: Question number 4 for you, Tony. What was John Wayne's nickname?
9: The Duke.
1: Yes.
2: The Duke.
1: Mm, nice work. Game is Big Dummy, 206-803 Rock.
10: Hey!
2: Hello, Alex. Welcome to the men's room.
11: Hola, you sexy dragons.
2: Hola.
1: Alex, are you sober or not sober?
11: I am extremely sober, Miles.
1: Wonderful, Alex.
2: Extremely sober. Not just regular sober.
4: He won't even look at a beer.
1: Alex, you're going to be caught having sex in public. You're taking a Ferris wheel, beach, plane, or jacuzzi?
11: Well, let's see. My husband is 6'9", so I'm going to try a plane.
1: Good luck
2: six
1: with that.
2: 6'9". Good God, man. Tell me you're a dwarf. That would make me so much happier.
11: I'm about average height, 5'10".
2: 5'10"? All right.
4: That's a big dude.
1: That is.
2: That is a big.
1: Alex, be careful.
2: All right. Does he have a massive hog? That's just our assumption when you're that tall. I mean.
11: Yes, he does.
2: I'll say, if you're 6'9" and have a tiny penis, it just looks so much worse. Just cutting to the quick, fellas.
1: Yeah.
4: No, you're right.
1: No.
4: Alex, I
2: we're all thinking it.
1: I was thinking, you know, which one?
4: Yeah.
1: Back to your conversation from last week.
4: Yeah, right.
1: Yeah, exactly. Like, whoa.
2: Yeah,
1: whoa.
2: Sure.
4: I can't think straight.
1: Whoa.
2: All right. Alex, your question, where is Grant's tomb? Grant's tomb.
11: Honolulu.
4: New York City.
2: New York City?
4: Right. Maybe he's got a Knicks jersey on it today.
1: You got to like hitch a ride with Captain Cook or something.
2: Yeah, no kidding.
1: For Hawaii.
2: All right, what country saw the birth of its billionth citizen back in 2000? And it's like one of two countries.
1: They border each other.
11: United States.
1: India?
2: India. India has over a billion. China has over a billion. I want to say we have, are we like 380 or are we over 400 billion now? I'm not sure.
11: India was one of the countries going through my mind, but yeah.
2: Yeah, India and China, they're the only ones that have over a billion.
1: We don't procreate a lot here.
2: Because of smartphones, apparently. All right, your question. How many players are on a standard handball team?
11: If I have to judge by my days in middle school, I'm going to go 5.
2: 2.
1: 7.
2: 7. I didn't realize. Oh. Did you know that time?
4: I didn't know that. 7. I wasn't positive. I know there's a lot of guys, and then there's a goalkeeper. So probably 6 on the court, and then each has a goalkeeper.
2: I know nothing about handball. I did not realize they were teams. I thought it was solo.
4: The problem is there's like handball how we know it, like in the city against the wall.
2: Right.
4: This is like teams, and it's almost like soccer, and they're like running around holding it. Look, it's big in Europe. Yeah. I see it during the Olympics. I don't know a ton about it.
2: I did not know there were teams. I just thought it was regular city stuff.
4: No. You have dudes like jumping up in the air and throwing it in the goal.
2: Really?
4: Yeah, it's basically like soccer.
2: With your hands?
4: Yeah, because you can't. Yeah, your feet suck.
2: Okay. Join the handball team there, Kenny.
4: Yeah.
2: All right. Your question, what is the more common name for the umbilicus? The umbilicus.
11: I'm guessing that this is part of the human body, right?
2: That is correct.
11: Based on the name alone, I'm going to have to go the umbilical cord.
4: Belly button.
2: The belly button, yeah.
4: Right, because the cord sticks to it. Right.
1: Question 5, Alex.
11: I was on the right track.
1: Yep.
2: I don't have a belly button. I have an easy button. I got it at Staples.
11: And I got mine in Office Depot.
2: See? That's what I'm saying, man.
4: Where's it from?
2: What?
4: Who had the easy
11: button? I think the label said China.
2: Staples. Staples had the easy button. Okay. Yeah.
4: No, I know that it was probably made in China. Thank you, Alex.
2: I'm a red-blooded American, except my belly button doesn't mean China. All right, your question. Who is the Lord in the Lord of the Rings? I know Mike is screaming it right now.
11: I honestly have no idea because I've never read the books or watched any of the movies.
2: Oh, really?
10: How dare you.
4: Oh.
11: I'll lighten up.
2: Sauron.
1: Sauron.
2: Sauron.
4: There's only one Lord I respect.
1: All right, Alex, question Sauron. 6. You're doing horrible.
4: Lord Farqua.
2: Lord Farqua, yes. All right, your question. Which two boxing weight classifications are named for animals? One is an insect and one is a type of chicken.
11: I don't know. I don't follow boxing.
2: Any guesses there, Mouse?
1: Give it to me again.
2: So what two weight classifications are named for animals? One of them is an insect. One of them is a chicken.
1: Featherweight, flyweight.
2: Flyweight and bantamweight.
1: Oh.
2: Wouldn't
1: have gotten bantam.
2: Yeah.
1: I was going featherweight for my chicken.
2: I know. I mean, I understood where you were tracking. Like, ooh, so close. All right. What liquid is known as the universal solvent?
11: Water.
1: Okay.
2: I also would have accepted KY jelly.
1: Mm-hmm.
2: Whatever you need.
1: So, the question again on the boxing.
2: So, which two boxing weight classifications are named for animals? So, flyweight, they're saying
1: you can say a bird.
2: Flat as a fly.
4: Right, fly.
2: And then bantam. A bantam is a style of chicken or a type of chicken.
1: All right. Okay. Mm-hmm. I had no idea.
2: It might be the ones they use for cockfighting, to be honest with you. I'm not 100% on that.
4: Oh, that would make sense.
2: Right, that's what I'm saying. Oh, okay. Right.
1: More of Big Dummy coming up. If you'd like to be a contestant, 206-803-ROCK.

0: You know a band now?
1: Who is this?
0: Toto.
1: Toto.
0: Toto.
1: Fun fact for you. Guess whose favorite band is Toto?
0: Guess whose favorite? Is this going to be like someone from Rush? Annika?
1: Yes!
2: You
1: know, Jeff Porcaro.
0: Yeah, he's a great drummer.
1: Great drummer.
0: Well, at least one person in this room is excited about that information, and it's not Danny or me.
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1: We go to the Golden Arches with a head chef coming up for the World Cup, a McDonald's meal on Ted's Meat and Potatoes. But in the meantime, the game is Big Dummy 206-803-ROCK.
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4: Hello, Harrison. Welcome to the men's room.
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1: Liquor and whores. 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
5: Not sober.
1: Okay. What are you doing, Harrison?
5: I just got done with the MRI. Found out I got a bunch of scratch crackers in my foot, and I got like a ripped tendon and all sorts of stuff, so I'm hanging out.
1: Okay. Man, that sucks. Okay, men's room poll. You're caught having sex in public. You're taking a Ferris wheel, beach, plane, or jacuzzi?
5: They're all bad, but I'll go with the beach.
1: Go for the beach.
4: Yeah, the beach.
1: All right.
4: All right, Harrison, here's your question. What does a sphygmomanometer measure? Sphygmomanometer. What does it measure?
5: How do you spell that?
4: How do you spell it? How do you spell it? S-P-H-Y-G M-O-M A-N-O meter. Sphygmomanometer.
5: Air density?
1: Give me a ballpark clue.
4: You go for routine doctor visit.
1: Okay. I'll say...
5: Bone temperature, man.
1: Oh, God. Your bone density?
4: Blood pressure.
1: Blood pressure.
4: Yep.
1: Okay.
4: That's sphygmomanometer.
5: Oh.
4: All right, your question. What time are all the clocks on the stuck on in the movie Pulp Fiction?
5: Never seen it, so... 12 o'clock.
1: 4:20.
4: 4:20.
5: Is that really?
4: Yep. Yeah, it is 4:20.
2: Is that the same in Fight Club? No.
1: I don't know.
4: Weren't they all set to a time in Fight Club, though?
2: I think so.
4: Now it's bugging me. Google that for me, Ted.
2: Yeah, I'm on
4: killing
2: it.
4: Me. In the meantime, your question: what is the best-selling ice cream flavor in the United States?
5: Vanilla.
1: Got it.
5: Nice shout out to the Chicken Cowboy.
1: Yeah, man. Yeah. Chicken Cowboy.
4: All right, what's the saying there, Ted? I want to say there's a couple of movies where they do that. Where if you look at the clock, and most people don't look at the clocks in the background of a movie, but.
2: Maybe it's not.
4: Okay, never mind.
2: I could have sworn that was in that movie, too, but it's obviously just Pulp Fiction.
4: Okay. Hello, Corey. Welcome to the men's room.
6: Montgomery!
1: Hola, hola. Corey, sober or not sober?
7: Not sober.
1: All right, Corey, good for you. Okay, you're going to get caught having sex in public. You're taking a Ferris wheel, beach, plane, or jacuzzi?
7: I'm going to do the beach at night in a cabana, man, not in the sand.
1: In a cabana. You're staying in a very nice resort.
2: Yeah.
1: Typically, the cabanas don't make it to the beach.
7: Or just a lawn chair or something,
1: right,
7: you know.
1: Okay, that's fair.
4: Ooh, sex on a lawn chair. Getting after it.
2: That might be harder.
4: I think it would be.
2: Yeah, at that point, like, just get on the ground.
7: Better than a bathroom in an airplane. Those are nasty.
2: Yeah. Well, you're in there getting nasty, John.
4: I mean, look, man, if you're going to get late, it doesn't matter. You can be in the bottom of a dumpster. Like, all right, let's do this.
7: The married life.
4: So me and my wife have sex all the time. There's a dumpster. We'll climb it and have sex. That's for sure.
2: Trying to spice up the relationship.
4: So we start having dumpster sex.
7: Yeah.
4: All right, your question. Who painted The Scream?
5: Painted? I don't know. Arthur Washington.
4: Arthur Washington.
2: Van Gogh?
4: Munch. Nope. Edvard Munch.
1: Munch.
4: Yeah, the Munch Man.
1: You're a dirty German.
4: I'm the Munch Man. I have dumpster sex. I think he called himself the Munch Man.
1: Oh, yeah.
4: You know me.
2: No, he did not call himself.
4: I think he did.
1: You've got to go out with the Munch Man, I'm telling you. She told all her friends.
4: I'm the Munch Man. I'm a painter. Yeah. All right, your question. What planet is referred to as the jewel of the solar system?
7: Oh, that would be Uranus, Rev.
1: I'll say Earth.
4: Saturn.
1: Oh.
4: I would have picked Earth. Maybe I'm just a little selfish like that.
2: Seems weird that we have more respect for a planet that doesn't even have us on it.
4: Mm-hmm. Exactly.
2: Yeah.
4: The jewel of the solar system. How about the one we're on?
2: Yeah.
4: I'm just thinking.
2: It's pretty dope.
7: Wait, what was the answer?
2: Saturn.
7: Yeah.
4: Nah.
7: Yeah.
4: All right, your question. What is the capital of the Netherlands? The capital of the Netherlands.
7: Oh, my goodness. My favorite team. My grandma and grandma were from there. It's got to be that pot-smoking region.
4: It is.
7: Oh, Amsterdam.
4: There it is.
3: All right.
4: The pot-smoking region.
1: Get out of your fog.
2: Have you seen the Dutch fans? So, 20, 30 years ago, I don't know, there's a World Cup in England.
4: All right.
2: So, they bought one of those old double-decker buses,
4: yeah,
2: painted it orange, and they had it sent over there, kind of as like a gimmick. It's been going on for 30 years. Like, they got it, they take it everywhere. I think it took like months to get here to the States.
4: So they did get it here.
2: Oh, yeah. They show up at every World Cup with this giant orange double-decker bus.
4: Is that the version of the Coug flag, basically?
2: Kind of, yeah.
1: Yeah. I texted my daughter one point. Like, what are you doing? She's like, I'm in Amsterdam. Getting ready to go to the museums. Right now, hanging out at a cafe and drinking mushroom tea.
4: Yeah.
1: And I know. That sounds like an awesome day.
4: Yeah, it does.
1: I like going to the museum anyway. But, I mean, on mushroom tea.
4: Tripping on mushrooms, yeah.
1: Might take me a longer time to get through the damn thing. But.
2: Well, my buddies did it. And then my one friend, like, a couple months later, he was like, I thought we were being so original. And I was like, taking mushrooms and going to the museum? it's pretty standard for people to go there.
1: They have a brochure.
4: Yeah.
1: Game is Big Dummy, 206-803-ROCK.
4: Hello, Kyle. Welcome to the men's room.
6: Fish sandwich.
1: Hola.
4: Hola.
1: Kyle, sober or not sober?
8: Fish sandwich.
6: Sober.
1: All right, Kyle, welcome to Big Dummy. Okay, our men's room poll in public. You're going to be caught having sex. You taking a Ferris wheel, beach, plane, or jacuzzi?
8: I'll do the beach. Cleanup is easy. Just jump in the water.
1: Okay.
4: I like it. Very practical. Mm-hmm. Very practical approach. All right, here's your question. In what country is the coldest permanently inhabited town on Earth?
8: Coldest. Russia?
1: That'd be my guess. Somewhere in Mongolia.
4: It is, in fact, Russia. It's some small village in Siberia, whatever.
1: Mm-hmm.
4: All right, one and done. But before we let you go, 50-50 question for you. Butter side down or butter side up? Which way is buttered toast more likely to land?
8: I'm going to guess down.
1: Based on weight, yeah.
2: Yeah.
4: Actually, it's not even the weight. So they did all these scientific tests. You would think it's the weight of the butter. They're like, it's not. It's just a simple fact that after you butter your bread, you don't typically put it butter side down on the counter.
1: Oh.
4: So when you drop it, based on the average distance from a countertop to the floor, it's going to land butter side down. They said if your kitchen counter were 12 feet up in the air, it's a little more 50-50.
1: Somehow, the other day, we got on the topic of powdered milk. I don't know how we got there. But I was thinking to myself, I think it was made. No, maybe not. Maybe it was the fact we brought up Carnation. I cannot remember what it was.
4: I remember talking about powdered milk. Yeah.
1: Yeah. So I'm like, so in my mind, Carnation was the powdered milk that we grew up
4: yes.
1: with. So I Googled, where was powdered milk invented, thinking I would drop the knowledge. Hey, by the way, powdered milk invented just right up the road.
4: From a dry cow.
1: In Carnation. So I do the research, and it says, no, powdered milk, invented in Siberia and Russia.
4: Oh,
1: so
4: okay.
1: So when you look that up, I was like, what?
4: Doesn't that kind of explain it, though?
1: Because
4: it's miserable. Nobody's happy
1: to have
4: powdered milk, and no one that lives in that place in Russia is happy. Like, every picture you look, if they show a civilian, they are frowning.
1: Oh, yeah. Game is Big Dummy, 206-803-ROCK.
9: Big Dummy!
4: Hello, Justin. Welcome to the men's room.
10: Hola, gentlemen.
4: Hola.
1: Justin, sober or not sober?
10: Sober, Miles.
1: All right, Justin, welcome to Big Dummy.
10: Okay,
1: you're going to be caught having sex in public. You're taking a Ferris wheel, beach, plane, or jacuzzi?
10: I'm going to go with the Ferris wheel. I've been beach combers before, Miles.
1: I like you, man.
4: You going Ferris wheel?
1: I mean, I here's the thing. If you do it on a plane and you get caught, there could be some FAA ramifications.
4: Right, it becomes a federal thing.
1: So maybe that would interfere with me being able to fly. My TSH pre-check. Whatever.
4: Yeah, I'd probably go away.
1: Whatever that is. So, beach, you're going to get arrested, probably get a ticket. Jacuzzi's the same deal. Ferris wheel, if you're going to get arrested, I just think that's the best way to
4: go. You think that's the one?
1: Yeah.
4: It's really, if you do it on a Ferris wheel and get busted, you're a news story. The beach, you're police blotter.
1: Yep.
4: Yeah. All right, Justin.
10: The beach cover, guys, just to give you a little honk of the horn and a thumbs up. At least that was my experience.
4: Yeah. Yeah, they don't care. They just don't want to kill you.
1: Now they're looking for metal.
4: Yeah, exactly.
10: No, the big beach tractors, they clean up.
1: Oh,
4: so he just gave you a thumbs up, kept driving by.
10: Yeah, got a little toot toot and a thumbs up as he drove by.
1: Sweet.
4: She got a shirt that says that. I had sex on the beach. I got a toot toot and a thumbs up.
1: Don't forget I'm coming back to get this over.
4: All right, your question. Who voices the character Gru in the Despicable Me movies?
10: Steve Carell.
1: One and done. Nice job.
4: All right, before we let you go, 50-50 question for you. What is more likely in a movie, a talking animal or a woman over 60 years old?
2: Oh.
10: Oh.
2: That seems simple.
10: Based on the amount of Disney movies, let's go talking animal.
2: Yeah. Mm-hmm. Getting work in Hollywood if you're a woman over 60.
4: Yeah, they broke it down. They said you're more likely to have a talking animal in a movie, and you're more likely to have an actor named Chris than you are to have a 60-year-old woman in a movie.
9: Big Dummy!
4: Hello, Jason. Welcome to the men's room.
11: Hola, Mitches.
1: Hola. Jason, sobered or not sober?
11: Completely and 100% sober.
1: All right, Jason.
11: And thrilled, you were talking about a version of Handball that's solo. I don't even think that's PG, my friend.
4: Yeah, I know. It came out of my mouth wrong. I was just hoping it landed, you know.
1: Jason, you're going to be caught having sex. Where are you doing it? Ferris wheel, beach, plane, or jacuzzi?
11: I'm doing it in the jacuzzi.
1: In the jacuzzi. Okay.
2: Yeah, that stat you had there about the old actresses.
4: Yeah.
2: Like, is that why Meryl Streep just wins everything? Is she the only one?
4: There's like Meryl Streep, Michelle Pfeiffer. I mean, there's a few, you know, Kathy Bates. There's a few older actresses that still
1: get
4: roles.
1: Maybe Jodie Foster?
4: Because they carry some weight. Right, Jodie Foster and all that kind of thing. But generally speaking, but think about that.
2: That's crazy.
4: An actor named Chris. Not even a character. Just you're more likely to have a movie with an actor named Chris in it than you are to have a movie with a woman 60 years old or older.
1: So nobody has a grandma in their movie? No one has a mom? You know,
2: they
4: you
2: do.
4: Might be but background.
2: Or they're like in their 50s probably.
4: Yeah, but you're not getting a whole lot of work. Which is why plastic surgery is so huge in Hollywood.
2: Seems like a target-rich environment for old dudes, though.
4: Absolutely.
2: Yeah, she's 60 today. No more working in Hollywood.
4: All right. All right, here's your question. It's multiple choice. 1,000, 2,000, 3,000, or 4,000? How many eggs does a queen bee lay per day?
11: Let's go 2,000.
1: Fine. Wow. Okay, one and done.
4: One and done. All right, before we let you go, true or false, Hidden Valley Ranch is a real place. True or false?
11: Let's go true. I do believe that's in Colorado.
2: Oh, you're kidding.
4: It is true, but it is in Santa Barbara, California.
1: Does it have anything to do with the actual ranch? Or is it just a coincidence?
4: No. The people, if I get this right, the people behind Hidden Valley Ranch bought the property on the ranch and named it that, or they made money off of Hidden Valley Ranch and then bought the ranch.
1: But you would think they can make that a tourist destination. Because people go to the Heinz plant, believe it or not, take tours, do all that.
2: Yeah, they do.
1: So, I mean, if there's Hidden Valley Ranch, it's close. I'm like,
4: would you go to the Hidden Valley Ranch?
1: Yes, absolutely. I mean, if they had a couple little kitschy things, I mean, if there was like, you know.
4: I mean, just to watch
1: people go to Mount Vernon. I don't care where George Washington lived. I just don't. Okay, you had slaves there. Great.
4: Cool.
1: Other than that, like, I mean, why are we going? Like, what's the point? So, I mean, Hidden Valley Ranch, they got something there.
2: Yeah, I guess it's just, and I love ranch. Like, I get going to the Tillamook factory, but like, I don't know if I'd go just for ranch.
1: They have ice cream, too.
2: What, is it like a park?
4: Wait,
2: is it like
4: Hidden Valley has ice cream?
1: No, the Tillamook plant.
4: Oh.
1: Tillamook.
2: Is it like
1: it's a big blue building.
2: But I'm saying, is it like Hershey Park?
1: No, it's a huge warehouse.
2: No, if Hidden Valley.
1: Oh, yeah.
2: If there's ranch rides. Yeah.
1: We're in the river, a ranch rides. You get on a boat, and ride down the ranch river.
4: Instead of a water park, it's a ranch park.
1: Yes.
2: Yeah, instead of the log boom, it's a carrot boom.
4: Yeah.
2: You're in a river of ranch.
1: I'm down.
2: Oh, it's splash zone.
1: Gave us Big Dummy, 206-803.
4: Hey, Dad, did we have time to go meet the chicken wings?
1: Yeah. You got wings there. Got a cafeteria.
2: Yeah.
1: I'll buy, you know, a ranch t-shirt.
4: A Hidden Valley Ranch t-shirt.
1: Heck yeah.
4: You're very excited about this.
1: Then I'll wear it into Vindictive and piss them all off.
2: Yeah. Also, we could be free to talk about our hatred of blue cheese.
1: I love blue cheese.
4: Why is like ranch too?
2: Hey, you get out of Hidden Valley with that talk.
1: Exactly.
4: That's you.
1: Escort him out.
4: Yeah.
1: Did you hear what he just said?
2: He said he loves blue cheese.
1: Security.
4: Hello, Dylan. Welcome to the men's room.
12: Your penis is too small.
1: Hola.
4: Hola.
1: Dylan, sober or not sober?
12: I am sober. I'm driving a company vehicle. Got you on Bluetooth.
1: Okay, nice.
2: Oh, nice.
1: All right, Dylan, our men's room poll in public, you're going to be caught to having sex. Ferris wheel, beach, plane, or jacuzzi?
13: Jacuzzi sounds nice. I don't know.
1: Take the jacuzzi.
13: I feel like it's almost worth getting caught for how nice that would feel.
14: Yeah. But
1: the problem with the jacuzzi is in public, it's always in an area that could involve children.
4: Right.
1: Because typically it's going to be a hotel, ski resort.
4: Oh, how about the beach? The Ferris wheel?
1: Yeah, I know that.
4: The airplane? They all potentially involve children.
1: What is the first thing?
13: A little bit better, though, with the bubbles.
1: What is the first thing that your kids do when you go to a place that has a pool?
4: They go straight to the pool.
1: Okay, so that's what
14: everybody does.
1: It's a magnet, right?
14: Yeah.
4: Right.
1: So in those other places, look, in a Ferris wheel.
4: There's a Ferris wheel. You know kids are in line with
1: them.
4: Adults don't care about Ferris wheels. Look, the reason adults go on Ferris wheels is because they're with someone who they hope to have sex with.
1: Okay.
4: The couple that inspired this, they just cut out the middleman and did it there.
14: But Miles isn't wrong, right? Like, I'm a Hampton Inn guy. There's always a pool.
4: Yeah.
14: And, like, you see kids in there that I'm like, I know usually they'd be asleep, but their parents will let them stay in there until, like, 10 o'clock at night. Absolutely. So it would be very hard to pull
1: hot
14: off.
1: And the hot tub's 10 feet away.
13: True, but
14: yeah.
13: Most hotels that I know usually cut off at, like, after 8 to 10, usually.
4: Well, for the cut kids, you mean?
14: There's one hotel. I'm not going to say what town it's in. It's in Oregon. It has a 24-hour pool.
4: All right.
14: I was very excited. And, like, as I got out at, like, 3 in the morning, I said to the woman, I go, people must love this pool. And she goes, sir, nobody has used the pool as much as you have in 2 days. I was like, oh, really? She goes, yeah.
4: That's a you thing, sir. Not people. You.
1: Get a life.
4: All right.
1: Oh, I got bad news.
4: What's that?
1: There's really nothing at the ranch. It's a 120-acre dude ranch purchased by Steve and Gail Hinson in 1954 in the mountains above Santa Barbara.
4: Mm-hmm.
1: It became famous for the homemade buttermilk and herb salad dressing served to guests.
4: And that's it. So that's Hidden Valley.
1: It was invented.
14: If it's an actual working dude ranch, they probably don't want you there.
4: That's a really good one. Here for the tour, we don't offer those, sir. Get back in the pool. All right. Here's your question. Caracool, Dorset, Uriel, and Jacob are all types of what animal?
13: Can you repeat that one more time for me?
4: Caracool, Dorset, Uriel, and Jacob are all what types of animal?
13: I'm just going to randomly guess deer for some reason.
1: I'll say bird.
4: Sheep.
1: Sheep.
4: Yep.
14: Sheep.
1: Sheep.
14: Hugh.
4: All right, your question. Who was the Roman demigod best known for his strength?
13: Roman demigod best known for strength?
4: Yes.
14: Yeah.
13: I know Greek. I don't know Roman.
4: I'm sure he has a Roman equivalent.
13: Yeah. I'm just going to guess the equivalent of, like, Hercules.
1: Got it.
14: Yeah.
4: Got it.
1: Nice job.
4: I mean, the strength's the whole thing.
1: Let's do one more contestant on Big Dummy 206-803. Rob.
4: Hello, Bob. Welcome to the men's room.
15: Gentlemen.
1: Hola.
4: Hola.
1: Bob, are you sober or not sober?
15: On half a pain pill from a neck injury.
1: All right. What did you do, man?
15: I'm gonna say no.
1: Okay. How did you hurt your neck?
15: It's a work accident.
1: Okay. Get a lawyer.
15: Yeah,
1: say you hurt his neck in a way.
4: Oh, yeah.
1: Get a lawyer.
14: For real.
1: All right, Bob, you're caught having sex. Ferris wheel, beach, plane, or jacuzzi?
15: Oh, gosh. I'm going to say Ferris wheel.
1: Ferris wheel.
15: It goes up.
1: All right, Bob, I like
15: it. It goes up and it goes down, you know?
14: Yeah.
1: Thanks,
4: very
1: Bob.
4: Practical.
1: Yeah. Wow. I never even thought of it that way.
14: Yeah.
1: I just thought you were stuck up there.
15: Does a female companion have, like, a skirt on, or is it wearing shorts, or what's the female?
4: I don't know.
1: I don't know what kind of panties she was wearing. Were they lace? Were they maybe just a cotton? I'm not even sure right now, Bob.
14: Were they playing white?
1: Yeah, exactly.
15: I want to have a big skirt on, you know.
1: So what kind of pills you on? Bob, what'd they give you? Percocet?
15: No, I can't take any of that good stuff. It's just hydrocodone.
1: All right. Okay.
4: All right, Bob, here's your question. What was the name of the little boy who discovers where the wild things are?
15: That wasn't Mowgli.
4: What's that?
15: Not Mowgli. He was in Jungle Book.
4: That is correct.
15: Where the wild things are, I have no idea.
1: Was like Damien or something like that? Or?
4: No. I'm like, I'm all evil, man.
1: Tim. Yeah, I thought he had an evil name.
14: Tom.
4: His name was Max.
1: Max.
4: Max.
1: That's right. That's right.
16: What was it?
14: Max.
16: Okay.
4: His last name is Epad.
14: Also, the name of the dog, the Grinch's dog.
4: That is correct. Same person. All right, your question. In Disney's Pinocchio, what color is the fairy who gives life to Pinocchio?
16: Isn't she light blue?
17: All right, Bob.
1: Hello. Good luck with the neck there, Bob.
4: You're a real boy now.
1: Call the advocates if you can. I'll try to help you out. Okay, McDonald's is coming in, man. We're going to try some of those World Cup meals. To keep it together.
18: Come on, Ted. I know where you were going with that, man.
1: Jesus Christ. And we got your emails coming up next to the men's room at KISW.com.
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2: Dip responsibly.
1: Men's Room, today my daughter Brooke turns 12. She's a wonderful daughter with a smile that'll light up a room. She hates dad jokes. So can we get some dad jokes? Happy birthday, Brooke. Lots of love. That from mom and from dad. 12 years old. Well, that's appropriate for 12. Let's see here. Okay. Guys, I hate my other job. All I do is crush cans all day.
3: Oh, yeah?
1: It's so depressing.
4: All right.
1: Where do raccoons go for decent Chinese food? Where do raccoons go for decent Chinese food?
2: A trash can?
1: Close. Trash Panda Express.
3: Oh, yeah.
1: I really wanted a new pullover sweater for my birthday.
3: Oh, yeah?
1: But all I got was a card again. And how did the farmer get home when he got a flat tire? How did the farmer get home when he got a flat tire?
4: I don't know.
1: He had asparagus.
3: Ted looks like he wants to punch him.
1: Bring it. 12. She's 12.
2: You're right.
1: She hates dad jokes.
2: You think she knows what a cardigan is?
1: So I got some groaners. I don't know. I mean, try my best. I got a winner in here, man, that's just going to kill you guys. I'm saving that for last. I have to put that in the back of the file.
2: For adults or for children?
1: For adults.
2: All right.
1: For sure.
3: I'm still laughing about morning wooden.
1: Oliver Jones. I hope this gets on the air. I got more Yo Mama jokes coming up, too, for Father's Day on Sunday.
2: Woo!
1: I hope this gets on the air. Our dear friend of 13-plus years, Sean, a touch of the downs, Marshawn, all-around amazing human being, just made his 41st pass around the sun. I'm surprised he's still alive. This is a man who has set himself on fire at campsites.
2: I went there.
1: Okay. Woke up in the middle of his kitchen floor in his boxers after burning his hand trying to remove a frozen pizza from the oven.
2: I might have been there.
1: Long story short, he is a true miracle. He is a friend that is there for you through thick and thin. And what way do you honor us, this average, ordinary, everyday, boring human being? Well, I suggest that we tell him his penis is too small. Maybe Miles can regale him with some dad jokes. And it wouldn't be complete without the Dirty German strongly suggesting how they celebrate his birthday for him and on him and in him and around him. That from VD.
5: Yeah, I'm going to treat your face like an amusement park. The first destination is a mustache ride.
6: Yeah. You know, last night I saw this man and we were flicking little small balls into a goal. Maybe we'll place that again.
5: Yeah.
2: Have you seen this yet for the World Cup?
1: No.
2: Bars have like these paper goals.
1: Mm-hmm. All right.
2: It's really hard. And after a couple beers, you think you can do it. You can't.
1: All right. Marshawn, I'm going to give you the rest of these Yo Mama jokes. In honor of Father's Day on Sunday, don't forget fathers and dads.
3: You know where Marshawn is from?
1: I do not.
3: Wakanda.
1: Wakanda?
3: Wakanda. Yeah, Black Panther came out, so you know we cried. But he's a white dude, so he's like, I'm not from Wakanda. He said, I'm from Wakanda.
1: Wakanda.
3: I said, all right, man.
2: Wakanda?
3: Yeah, Wakanda.
2: Am I from Wakanda?
1: Yo Mama is so poor.
2: How poor is she?
1: She went to the pawn shop to hock a loogie.
2: All right.
1: Yo Mama's so dumb.
5: How dumb is she?
1: She got fired from the M&M plant for throwing away all the W's.
2: Mm-hmm. Classic.
1: Yo Mama's so big.
2: How big is she?
1: Every time she turns around, we throw her a welcome back party. Yo Mama's teeth so yellow.
5: How yellow are they?
1: When she smiles, traffic slows down. Yo Mama's so big.
2: How big is she?
1: She eats wheat thicks.
2: Damn, wheat thicks.
1: And your mom is so stupid. She put two quarters in her ear to listen to 50 Cent.
2: Wheat thicks is pretty good.
1: Wheat thicks. I still got this one in here. It's just going to kill you. Hello, guys. It's my 52nd lap around the sun. Thank you for making me not feel like the only Seattle transplant from the D.C. metro area. So let's see here. Could we get Chef Ted talking about why Maryland blue crabs are better? The captain explaining how to find a decent cup of coffee around here? And Miles with some dad jokes. Hopefully better than last year. I thank you for all the laughs, and may the beer always be cold and the sun always shine on you. Regards. That from the Tacoma Powder Coating Ninja.
2: I mean, it's pretty simple. I think the meat is sweeter. It's a little harder to get. You got to pick it out of there. But nothing, hands down, nothing beats a Maryland crab cake.
1: Okay.
3: Untouchable.
1: We got the captain.
7: Channel 2, Chef.
5: Ooh, well, ahoy there, and happy birthday. You're looking for a good place to get coffee. I mean, Christ almighty, man, you're in the Pacific Northwest. Go anywhere. But one thing that the captain would say is, always have coffee made. And when I say that, I mean like someone to drink coffee with, not the little creamer. We call it coffee mating. It's when you had sexual congress while consuming coffee. Little Debbie turned me on to that. First, she burned my back. Crunch berries.
2: Coffee mating.
5: Yeah, coffee nice. Mating, Ted.
2: Yeah.
1: All right, here we go. What's the name of the officer who does chalk outlines at the crime scenes?
2: I don't know what.
1: Tracy. What's the difference between coffee and your opinion?
3: Difference between coffee and
1: your opinion, yes.
3: Oh, I don't know.
1: I asked for coffee.
3: Damn.
1: I asked Suri while I was still single. Why am I still single? She switched on the front-facing camera. What is the leading cause of dry skin? The leading cause of dry skin.
3: I don't know.
1: Towels. I saved the best for last. I got two.
2: All right.
1: One for Ted, one for all of us.
3: Uh-huh.
1: Did you guys know that Jelly Roll and Bunny XO are getting a divorce?
2: I did.
1: She stood by him through thick.
2: Damn. He peaced out when he got thin.
1: Uh-huh. And are you guys ready for the home run? I need a drum roll for this one.
2: I'll break it back out.
3: Good work, Ted.
2: Yeah.
1: Dad jokes. It's the best one I got all week, all right? Guys. Earlier this week, I saw the craziest butterfly that you have ever seen.
3: Oh, yeah?
1: Yeah. It had a tattoo of a single mother.
2: Oh!
1: I told you.
8: Oh, good. All
1: right, guys. Here you go.
5: Happy birthday. Happy birthday. Happy birthday to you.
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10: Time to open wide and sample Ted's meat. And potatoes. Now, here's your host, head chef of the men's room, the Ted Nugent.
1: Head chef in the house.
2: Thank you, folks. Thank you. I almost didn't make it in here today.
1: What happened?
2: I took my temperature and I got a little fever.
1: A fever?
2: Uh-oh. A little World Cup fever.
1: Oh, the World Cup fever.
2: Yeah. I do. Been watching the
3: match. Is it FIFA or FIFA? You got a World Cup FIFA.
2: It's a FIFA. Mm-hmm.
3: FIFA.
2: But obviously, I think a lot of us have been watching the games.
3: Sure, a little bit.
2: I'll tell you what, having 9 p.m. starts for a sporting event, live sporting event for us on the West Coast, is just awesome. Reminds me of the old Pac-12 after dark days.
1: Ooh.
2: But no, it's been fun. I think one of the greatest things I've talked about multiple times is that a lot of people, Europeans, I always say Europeans, there's Asians too. Japan's here, there's Africans.
3: South America, yeah, everybody.
2: Everybody.
3: But except it seems, Antarctica.
2: Yeah, they never qualified. They don't even build a team.
3: I know.
2: Awful. Yeah, it's something about their practice facilities. But a lot of the big things has been, like, I've seen a lot of videos of the Japanese people down in Texas eating barbecue.
3: Yeah.
2: There's been a lot of Europeans we've talked about. They fell in love with Buc-ee's, right? They've been to Cracker Barrels, this and that.
1: Mexican food, nachos.
2: Now, granted, I'm sure a lot of them in their countries have this, but one of the most Americana things we have is McDonald's.
3: That's right. Out.
2: So obviously, everybody, McDonald's is partnering up with the FIFA World Cup, and they got some special meals.
1: All right.
2: So today we have the special meals studio. Hang on, Miles. Do not open the cup.
1: I'm
2: setting up for the cup reveal.
1: Okay.
2: All right. So they have a couple special.
3: Sounds like a parent. Do not open that cup.
1: I cannot open this cup.
3: Wait until we get home.
1: Yeah, I cannot open this cup.
2: Try to do this correctly.
1: All right.
2: All right? So here's the deal. The meals you can get a Big Mac, 10-piece nugget, whatever.
1: All right.
2: It includes Big Mac sauce. All right? Fries, you get a drink or whatever. Now, here's the deal. Also, they've never put Mac sauce in a dipping cup like that.
3: I don't think they have.
2: No. Yeah.
3: Yeah. So that's their big thing.
2: That is kind of the thing.
3: Sure.
2: And then the cup.
1: Can I open it now?
3: Just say
2: hang
3: no.
2: Hang on.
3: Make them wait.
2: No. Put it back in the damn bag.
1: Mike, did you eat any French fries on your drive back?
8: No.
1: See? That's my rule.
2: Right. And we try to follow it.
1: Okay, all right.
2: Yeah. Here's the deal, though. They also come with cups, all right? Every adult meal. These are adult meals, by the way.
3: These are not for the kids.
2: Well, a kid can eat them.
3: Right, okay.
2: Right, but kids usually get like a cheeseburger and a Happy Meal. You can get a Big Mac.
3: Punked.
2: Right? Okay. Now, the funny part is, though, is that every World Cup adult meal comes with one of several randomized, highly collectible plastic cups. The cup lineup includes legends like David Beckham.
3: Ooh. Okay.
1: Ooh.
8: Get out of the bag.
1: I didn't get out of the bag.
2: Tell you what, son.
1: Okay.
2: I'll turn this car around.
1: All right. So we got David Beckham. We got Beckham.
2: You got Beckham. You guys all know David Beckham.
3: Yep. Sure.
2: Who do I talk about all the time? French and Arsenal legend, Thierry Henry.
1: All right.
2: Legend. An American legend in the making. Could be the greatest American player ever. Plays in Italy right now. He scores goals.
8: Messi.
2: American. Christian Pulisic.
3: Oh, Pulisic, yeah. Okay.
2: Right? Another legend. Let's see. I'm not positive how to say his last name, so just say Hungman's son.
1: Mm-hmm. Hungman's son.
3: Hungman's son. All right. Hey. Son of the Hungman.
1: He's doing all right.
2: There's a couple names I'm not greatest with. Lamine Yamal?
3: Sure.
2: These are all soccer legends. Yamal. Also, Ronaldinho, right? Great Brazilian. Or Grimace.
1: Seriously?
2: Jesus Christ.
1: That's it?
2: I love the way they set it up. It could be any of these soccer legends or Grimace.
8: Right. I want Grimace, man. I hope I get Grimace.
2: I'm hoping for a Thierry Henry cup. So let's start. Miles, since you just can't help yourself.
1: Okay.
2: You go last. Let's see what cup you got.
1: Almost cussed.
3: Oh. Yeah, that's
1: it. Am I allowed to eat?
2: You can have a fry.
1: All right.
8: I'm just diving into my fries over here, man. I don't even care.
2: Yeah, you're all right. Hey, Mike, you're fine.
8: I hoofed it all the way down there and back, man.
3: Mike, you're fine. You got good grades.
2: Helps
1: rules
2: to be the oldest.
1: Rules don't apply.
8: Thank you.
1: Eagle Scout.
8: Helps to be the oldest.
2: You're right, Miles. That's right. You're an Eagle Scout. All right, Thrill. Brrr. What cup did you... Did he get a soccer legend or did he get Grimace?
3: I think... All right, so I'm not sure who this guy is. It's the Hung Young Son.
2: All right. I believe he used to play at Tottenham, too.
3: Now, I wonder if they changed the backgrounds or if each guy gets... Because the background of this is kind of like a mashup of a tiger face, all right?
2: All right.
3: Pretty cool. They got the golden arches on the side. Then I'm guessing that's one of his victory moves. Kind of do the Vogue, if you will.
2: Yeah.
3: And then also, why is he wearing like a Batman mask? Like, I don't know anything about this guy. I'm sure all the images they have are something relevant.
2: He got hurt and he had to wear that mask for a while? I'm sounding like I don't really know my soccer.
1: Okay.
2: All right, Mike, let's see what cup you got.
8: All right, let's get this thing. Here we go.
3: Ooh, I got fries and nuggets.
2: Yeah, you got fries. Remember, the meal you can get a Big Mac or nuggets. It comes with fries and you get the special Mac sauce.
1: Yeah, so you get a Big Mac or you get nuggets.
8: What did I get?
2: All right, come on, Mike, let's see what you got.
8: Come on, give me Grimace. Please give me Grimace.
2: I like you're holding out for Grimace.
3: I want a Grimace.
1: I'm giving Grimace.
8: Well, it's not Grimace.
1: Who is it?
8: It is Davies.
2: Oh, I forgot to mention him.
8: Alfonso Davies.
2: Yes. There you go.
8: Look at that. Yeah.
1: Jay, what team's he on?
8: Legend. He's on a red team.
1: Okay, go. Go.
2: All right, Miles, let's see who you got.
1: What about you?
2: You're right. I did say you go last.
1: Yes, right.
2: All right.
1: I'm following directions.
2: Come on. Thierry Henry.
3: You're going to get Grimace.
2: I am.
1: No, you're not.
8: If it's Grimace, I'm trading.
2: Go! Thrill and I got the same guy! Son!
1: All right.
2: He's thriving.
1: You got Hungman's Son.
3: Hungman's
2: Son.
3: Yeah,
2: I'll give this to Keith or BT. They were Tottenham
1: Fans. Come on, Grimace. If I don't get this, I'm going to have a Grimace on my face.
3: You haven't before?
8: No way. You did it?
1: Uh-oh. Who'd I get?
8: Should say I'm...
1: Oh, I got Beckham.
2: Oh,
8: no way.
2: That's pretty good.
8: David Beckham.
1: I got David Beckham. I know who that is.
3: Yeah.
1: It's always a plus. All right. Very
2: That's pretty awesome. You got David Beckham.
1: Beckham.
2: Legendary soccer player.
1: Becks.
2: All right. Now let's dive into the food
11: Thrill, you had the nuggets. I have nuggets too. Yeah. I want to see this fancy new Mac sauce they got going.
3: I haven't dipped it yet, to be honest with you.
11: I got a lot of stuff happening here. I didn't even know they had creamy chili sauce.
1: You never had the creamy chili?
11: No. Yeah.
1: It's pretty good, man.
3: Really? I never had it either.
1: I go to McDonald's every once in a while.
11: All right. You do well.
1: You got a lot of creamy chili, baby.
11: I do.
1: Can I have a bite of my Big Mac?
11: Go ahead. Okay. I mean, I think you're used to the flavor of a Big Mac.
1: Oh, that's always
3: tasty. I got tangy barbecue.
8: Tangy barbecue.
11: Man, I hope we got some of this Mac sauce in here. Thanks.
8: I can't imagine I got it.
11: Or that would be odd.
3: I did get Mac sauce.
11: All right. Big Mac. Let's see that container. Oh, see, it is gold.
1: The Big Mac is my favorite burger. There's no doubt about it.
11: Look at that thing, man.
1: I get it every single time I go. You know, sometimes you want to change your order. I always get a Big Mac no matter what.
3: Does anyone change their order at McDonald's?
1: I do every once in a while, but I always get a Big Mac.
3: It's always the same thing. That's the only reason I'm there.
8: I did a while back because they took my item off the menu. I had the Big and Tasty back when I was a kid, dude. I loved that thing.
3: Where'd you go to?
8: I switched over. Shoot, I might have just switched over the Big Mac.
11: I think, honestly, for me, it depends on where I'm at. Like, if I'm eating McDonald's at home, then I'll probably get, like, a Big Mac or nuggets or something. But if I'm road tripping it, sound a little strange. No fries, large Sprite, one fish sandwich, one cheeseburger.
1: All right.
3: Wow. Okay.
1: Try this Big Mac sauce?
3: Yeah. All right. Try it.
8: Go for it.
3: I'm two cheeseburgers, chocolate shake, dude.
1: I need one of your nugs.
3: Fries optional.
11: Yeah, get the nug and the Big Mac. So remember years ago, on the anniversary of the Big Mac, they sold bottles, but they were hard to find.
3: Yeah.
11: This is the first time I ever remember them individually packaging Mac sauce, especially for dipping.
1: Also, YouTubers, this is the best shape of nugget right here. That's the best one.
3: That was a four shapes.
11: Yeah. I believe they call that the boot.
1: The boot.
3: The boot.
8: And I agree. I've loved that one since I was a kid. You got the boot, the ball. Is there a bone?
11: Bell.
8: The bell.
3: What is this?
11: That's a nugget.
3: There's no shape. It's like a teardrop.
11: That's like, yeah, that's kind of like the classic guy.
1: That's good.
11: I like to call the boot my paisan.
8: Paisan?
11: Well, Italy's shaped like a boot.
3: All right, I got one boot.
11: All right. Are you going to dip it in the Mac sauce or are you going to try some other sauce?
3: I did. I tried it in the Mac sauce. Pretty good.
11: All right. Miles, what do you think? You're kind of the McDonald's expert.
1: I love it.
8: I mean... I was about to say, are you just hitting the logo here?
1: No, I'm not. I'm being dead serious.
11: He's like, I'm dead ass, man. I love that thing. Like I said, the cups are pretty cool. Miles, I'm impressed. I'm dead serious. Of course you got the Beckham one.
1: I'm going to bend it.
11: But like I said, they got that going for a while, and it's a good, if you like soccer, it's worth collecting the cups.
1: Sure.
11: And then also, get some of that fancy new Mac sauce. And it's Alec. It's in that gold container. Like, it's like the World Cup trophy.
3: I don't know if you know this. Is that something they're going to continue doing? Making the Mac sauce available as a dipping sauce. They should. I mean, look, McDonald's, obviously you know how to play the game. You've been around for a hot minute. But one of the things that all the other fast food places do, like, yo, if you like our sauce, we'll give it to you on the side.
11: Limited edition, gold packaged Big Mac sauce.
3: I don't need it in gold. Just keep the sauce. Right. Keep the sauce available.
11: So that's the whole thing. You could pick one or two versions. Go ahead, Mike.
8: Through deductive reasoning, I have figured out where Alfonso Davies plays. Because on here, he is holding a bag of McDonald's featuring the McDonald's Canada logo with the little red leaf right there in the middle.
1: Canadian.
11: Mm-hmm. Yeah. He's a Canadian. Actually, I saw a good video of him the other day. He was just going to a game. And Canada came, and he just kept complimenting on their Davies jerseys.
3: Oh, but no one knew.
11: Well, and he's just kind of walking in a crowd, so people are just like, yeah, thanks, dude. But it's him with his own Instagram following him behind. But yeah, as the World Cup goes on, remember, these are kind of like adult Happy Meals. So each one is going to come with the cup. You can choose between the Big Mac or 10-piece nugget, and then, get that fancy gold Mac sauce individual.
3: Delicious. And even though they're adult Happy Meals, you'll give the cups to your kids because they'll keep mugging you. That's the irony.
11: Yeah, good beer cup, maybe a good water cup at home.
3: Solid.
1: Thank you, Head Chef. We appreciate it. Coming up at 5:08, we'll drink and toast with a shot of the day. You are listening to The Men's Room.
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1: All right, coming up here at 5:08, we'll drink a toast with the shot of the day. And we do have your headlines on the way at 5:50. But first, quick check out Mike Hawk, some of the stories and headlines he is not working on.
2: Well, thank you, Miles. South Carolina has just officially legalized minors playing pinball.
3: Okay.
2: Wow. Yeah, I had to look it up. It's been 70 years, so this was a prohibition-style thing. But apparently, like, way back in the day, there was some sort of a gambling game that was played in conjunction with pinball, and they didn't want to get the kids to get hooked on it, and so they basically banned the youth from playing pinball, and it has just been rectified.
4: Damn, man, pinball. I mean, I don't even know if kids are excited to play pinball.
3: I gotta call my niece. That's a lot of her collars. She's a cop in South Carolina.
4: Oh, just get the kids playing pinball.
3: Yeah, bust the kids playing pinball.
4: Yeah, let me see your ID. Son, you're not old enough for this. You're getting tased.
3: She just said, you know, quotas, end of the month. It's pretty easy.
4: Yeah.
3: She did not say any of that.
2: Rascals. Rascals.
3: Get them out of here, Mike.
2: So, social media influencers have found a footing in pushing content centered around increasing male fertility.
3: All right.
2: I know it's kind of a focal point, I guess. I feel like fertility rates are down, but is it the fertility rates? Is it birth rates, not fertility?
4: Yeah. But they keep the headlines say fertility rates, and then when you actually read any kind of article, it's like it's birth rates are down, not fertility.
2: And yet again, when it comes to men, if you mess with anything below the belt, they're going to pay attention.
4: That's it.
5: Wait a minute. I'm not swimming near as fast. Hang on.
4: That's why you say fertility.
5: I need more oatmeal.
3: Yeah.
4: If you just say people aren't effing as much, I'm not going to read the article. I'm not interested. I'm like, who cares? That's a decision people have made. But to say fertility, you go, what's going on? Right? Then you read it, and it's like, it's not fertility at all.
2: Yeah.
3: I think, too, there seems to be, from what I've seen, some of the manosphere kind of stuff, there's some weird connection, which I don't think exists, between, like, your testosterone level and whether or not you're fertile.
5: But
3: yeah,
5: I'm not sure what has to do with anything with the other.
3: Yeah, I don't know. It's like it's a weird stat. Mike read it.
2: Hey, I just tell you what I'm not working on, and I'm not working on it because it's friggin' ridiculous.
3: Fair.
2: The Bay Area is reportedly launching a drone war against garbage. Littering, to be more specific. Hmm. They're basically deploying drones around the area to catch litterers.
4: Yeah, right. I heard they launched it in Oakland. I'm like, have fun with that. But
2: yeah.
4: But San Francisco's got one vibe. Oakland's got another one. Just saying.
3: Yeah.
2: Put your thinking caps on, gents. Time for the Merriam-Webster Word of the Day. Again, due to the success of Wifty yesterday, it is an open challenge. And I do give you guys a 90% chance of success on this one. It is a verb brought to you by the letter A. Now, to do this to something is to accept it, agree with it, or allow it to happen by staying silent or by not arguing.
4: Acquiesce.
2: Bam! Steve, the Thrill Hill comes in strong.
4: Nice.
3: Wasn't it Miles' turn to go first?
4: No, because nobody got it yet.
3: Oh, that's right.
5: Should be a push. But
3: yeah.
2: I said it right at the top, guys. Right at the top. Let's see here. Apple is reportedly raising their prices as the cost of their memory chips has surged as well.
4: Well, yeah, the cost of everything's going up just to produce anything. Like, repeat that story for every product that's out there.
3: I'm sure it's trickling down to all the people working on those.
4: Oh, absolutely.
3: Yeah.
4: They're treated the best.
3: Yeah. Top notch. Savings.
5: What about these kids?
3: Yeah, exactly.
4: They say kids are lazy. I mean, they make half the stuff in my house.
2: Folks on the internet are sharing the weirdest things that their dogs have ever eaten.
4: Ooh. I'm trying to think if my dog's eating anything weird. I mean, she's eating crap. I didn't want her to, but it's far as dogs go, it's standard stuff.
5: Funniest one I've seen is my cat. He ate the icicle tinsels that you put on your Christmas tree.
3: Yeah.
5: And I knew that when I saw that there he had like a little party favor coming out the back. So I had to pull that crap out. I was like, what in the hell is that? I started pulling
2: it. Like a little girl's bicycle handle.
5: It was like a clown scarf. Just really kept coming out. I was like, get the hell out.
4: He was in the Christmas spirit.
5: Yeah. It's like, golly, that was the last year I ever did that.
4: Merry Christmas from my backside.
5: I always thought that they kind of filled in the gaps, you know, made the tree look nice. And
2: the strange things that my dog ever tends to eat is just weird stuff that he finds while we're out on a walk. This kid can find any food stuff laying down. He has found full-blown sandwiches. He's found T-bone steaks buried, by the way, like hiding underneath brush and whatnot. And he just pulls them right out.
4: I think the words, my old dog are back in Baltimore. Took him for a walk. There's a single Cheeto sitting on the sidewalk. And this single Cheeto is swarmed with ants, right? So look at my dog. I'm like, no. So he walks by it, whatever. We go to the park. We do our thing. We turn the corner where that Cheeto was. He suddenly takes off because he knew I was going to say no again. Got a hold of that Cheeto. And then I spent the next 20 minutes basically combing ants out of his face.
3: Ugh.
4: I was like, dude, if it were just a Cheeto, I wouldn't care. The thing is almost black because it's covered with ants. You thought about this the entire time we're at the park. And then ate that nasty ass thing, and then you can't stop freaking out because there's ants in your mouth.
3: Mike, you heard us talk about one of Miles' old dogs. What was that girl dog that was always
5: Honey?
3: Honey. Ugh. But right, we talk about Honey taking care of herself, which is gross. But Mike, this was a quiet, peaceful little dog, and we were throwing out. We got a ham for Easter, and it's in the bottom of the trash bag. And I can't remember who was carrying it out. And that dog leapt up and like latched on to the trash bag, and I was like, Jesus.
4: Yep. Oh yeah.
2: All right, I like it.
3: Yeah, want some ham.
2: Miles, what day is it, my friend?
1: Thursday.
2: You're right, it's National Splurge Day.
6: The men's room top 10. The men's room top 10.
1: Cha-ching.
2: So I decided to take a look at what it is that we splurge on the most on this here, a National Splurge Day.
4: My socks. Oh.
2: When you guys treat yourself, what do you tend to treat yourself with? What do you guys go ahead and up a little extra as far as what you're willing to pay for something?
4: I mean, booze. Like, if I'm on vacation, booze. I mean, it's okay. Sad, but oh, yeah. Just, I like going to the bar. I'm on vacation. You're already going to lose money. So I'm like, man, booze.
5: Other than food, anything I buy for my home, typically. I would be willing to spend a little bit more money for anything that I don't go to have for a while.
4: Yeah.
3: I would say mine,
5: whether it's a vacuum,
3: mine's pretty easy.
4: 2-year oven.
3: Crab legs or crab meat in general.
4: Yeah.
3: And sports tickets.
4: You know what? You're right. Hell yeah. Yeah. I'll blow some money on crab meat.
3: I mean, the most I've ever spent, I think, were those Norwegian king crab legs. Still think about them.
4: Ooh. You were excited.
5: I wonder if they still have them down there.
3: I bet they do. They were delicious.
4: I'd say the most money I've spent on a splurge for myself is when we went to the Super Bowl back in 2012.
5: Yep.
4: Which at the time we thought was an incredible amount of money. I'll just put it like this. It was cheaper to go to the Super Bowl than it is to go to a World Cup game.
3: Mm-hmm.
2: Yeah. That is true. That is true. So, and that actually does come in at number 10 on the list of the 10 things that consumers splurge on the most. Hobbies and entertainment, premium concerts, sporting ticket events, camera gear, outdoor activity equipment. They represent major splurges for personal joy and leisure. We don't go to a whole lot of concerts. You know, maybe we've been spoiled because of concerts due to the fact we work for the radio station and we have that availability. But if there's ever a concert that we really, really want to go to, we'll kind of forgo the free ones and we will splurge on let's get a little upgraded experience when we get in there.
4: I splurge on tickets for concerts I don't go to. That seems to be my position in life.
3: Yeah.
2: Aha.
4: You know, Taylor Swift came to town. Billie Eilish came to town. It cost me plenty of money. I did not go. My daughter was happy.
5: Typically, if I go to a bar, I'll buy a round for the people around me.
4: Really?
5: Yeah.
4: Depends on how many people are in there.
5: Well, it depends on if I know. I'm like, the people to my right and left, even if I don't, I'm like, you guys want some? I'm getting some.
4: All right.
3: Nice.
2: Okay, yeah. I like it. They go with subscription services. They say the subscription creep is real. Consumers splurge on multiple streaming services, premium tiers of music platforms, and subscription boxes that cater to personal hobbies. We've upgraded a handful of the subscription services that we have just because we use it enough that we're tired of seeing the ads. So it's like, screw it. It's worth the money at that point. Let's just buy the good stuff.
4: Like what? The only subscriptions I have are all the streaming channels, but it's not like that I'm splurging. It's just that they charge me and I would like them. But I don't know that I have any other subscription services. But then again, I'm a caveman.
5: Mine's gym. Not subscription, just they pull it
4: right.
5: Every month.
2: Fitness memberships are number 8 on the list there, Miles. 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
5: I'm one of those dudes who pays $50 a month to go to the gym.
4: That's 15 it. Or 50?
5: 50.
4: Okay.
5: But there are gyms out there that are $300 a month.
3: Why?
5: or 250.
4: I mean, what is the difference?
5: Because they have indoor pools, they have more classes,
3: yeah.
4: Okay.
5: They have more crap. Right. And it looks, and when you go and you take the tour and you do it, it is really nice. And I just think to myself, there are times in my life where, like, I'll just go 2 weeks without going.
4: Yeah,
5: so
4: exactly.
5: For me, it's like, I think almost rather have a $50 gym.
3: Yeah, I think that's the big difference.
4: Right, and then we have a Planet Fitness between our houses.
3: Yeah.
4: And not that, but my wife and my son keep flirting with the idea of getting a joint membership at a gym. And I'm like, dude, do Planet Fitness, right? It's because if correct. You don't feel like going, you're not going to feel guilty, at least about the money you're spending, right?
3: Right, and Miles is right. Like, if you go and you're going to spend time in those big fancy gyms and use all that stuff, fine. But for the average person, like, I just don't know if they go enough.
4: Yeah, I know I don't.
3: Well, and then you could go to, like, that top tier of, like, some of those athletic clubs where, like...
5: You have a locker.
3: Yeah, and, like, some people barely use the gym. It's more of, like, a social thing.
4: Right.
5: Yeah, there's a bar downstairs. You can order food.
3: Yeah.
4: That's the kind of gym I would join. That way I could at least say I'm going to the gym. Yes, I'd come home drunk, but I did not lie.
5: I've been to one of those. Outdoor tennis courts, indoor racquetball courts, pickleball courts, all that crap. Indoor, outdoor pool. And then there's a bar and a restaurant that serves breakfast, lunch, and dinner. And those people go there, and I'm like, all right.
3: Yeah.
5: $450 a month.
3: Correct. Some of them have, like, full basketball courts. It's awesome.
5: Yeah.
2: One that you missed as far as what you splurge on, Ted. Footwear and apparel. 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That shows up on the list of what consumers splurge on the most.
3: I would say it's definitely a splurge. I have a few pair of sneakers that I've worn, like, twice.
4: But it's also the splurge in the sense of the older you get, it's like, I did not want to spend this much money on the shoes, but I need shoes that I can wear so my back doesn't lock up.
3: Yeah, to me, that's not splurging.
4: It's not. It's just they charge a lot.
3: Right.
2: They go with electronics and home gadgets. Premium tech such as top-tier smartphones, noise-canceling headphones, high-end vacuums are all items consumers heavily justify spending on.
4: Yeah. I mean, if you get the... Look, it just... And again, my experience with vacuums is just... We'd spend a little money on a vacuum every 18 months, and then we finally just knuckled down, bought an expensive vacuum, and had it for over a decade with no
5: problems. I would love to buy a Macintosh stereo. It's $10,000 just for the amplifier.
4: Man, I would just say about Macintosh.
5: Hey, Jesus.
4: My wife had never heard of Macintosh as far as audio goes, and we've been renting cars lately, and we had a Jeep Grand Wagoneer, and they label it, you know, the Macintosh speakers, but seriously, when she put it on, she was like, why does this sound so good? I'm hearing things in songs that I've never heard before, even though I've heard the song for 30 years. I was like, Macintosh. It's like, Apple. I'm like, you've never heard of Macintosh audio? So I told her, I said, look, my dream would be, because I'm a vinyl guy, so I'd like to get a Macintosh receiver. She's like, well, how much is it? I'm like, I mean, you know, a couple $1,000s. I was like, there's a reason I don't have one. I would like to have it. There's a very definitive reason why we don't own one.
3: And speaking of, like, kitchen gadgets... Tell you one thing that's worth the money is a crock pot.
4: Yes.
3: I think I've had mine for 10 or 12 years.
4: And they're not expensive.
3: Yeah.
5: I got a Vitamix and a divorce.
2: Oh, attaboy. Hell yeah.
3: What'd you say, skincare?
2: Personal care.
3: Yeah.
2: Skincare and personal care. 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
4: I mean,
3: they are. I wonder sometimes if that's a racket towards women because they know they'll pay it. For, like, certain makeup and stuff?
2: Yeah.
4: I mean, women will pay it, and teenagers will pay it, is my experience.
3: Yeah.
4: And not my daughter, my son. A dude has more hair care and skin products.
5: Really?
4: It's good. They're all so vain. It's funny. The kids right now just crack me. They're so vain. They're so worried about their hair and all this crap. But, to his credit, it doesn't have zits. His hair looks good, but he does the routine.
5: Okay.
4: Right, so I'm like,
2: as long as we're on that tip. They go, well, wellness and recovery gear. At-home recovery and wellness tech are huge investments.
4: Pedialyte.
2: Products like massage guns, red light therapy masks, sunrise alarm clocks. They frequently make the splurge list.
4: We do have a massage gun. We actually got one for my son for his birthday because he's playing all these different sports, right? He's starting to get sore. My wife and I use it all the time. I think he's used it maybe twice.
3: Yeah, somebody I don't have a thorough gun or whatever. It's like a different version, but same thing. I bought one. I have one, too.
4: It makes a difference.
5: When my Amazon account was hacked, someone bought themselves a red light mask.
3: Oh, sweet.
5: Yeah, I hope they enjoy it.
4: How much was it?
5: It's like $300.
4: Damn.
3: Hey, Mike, don't you guys have one of those masks at your home?
2: Not.
3: Oh, no.
5: Hello.
2: Not a mask, no. Well, no.
3: Oh, all right.
2: Hello. We there?
4: No, we're there.
3: You're there. You almost, we lost you.
4: We called IT. They fixed it.
2: I totally did not buy a red light mask with Miles' Amazon.
5: Who did you buy it with?
2: Top three things that the consumer splurge on the most. Dining out and food shows up at number three on the list.
4: Sure.
2: And that, honestly, I would put your booze in on that one there, Steve. You know, when the wife and I went out for her third... Yeah. Well, we went out. We celebrated her 30th birthday. We admittedly had already had a few. And we ended up inside of a place called Flight Club. It's a dart bar. That actually just opened up a spot here in Seattle. But we walked up to the bar getting ready to get drinks, and I saw that bottle of that Classe Azul tequila,
4: yeah,
2: that white porcelain bottle that they have up there. We've been staring at that for years, like, man, one day we're going to get a shot of that. I was like, 30th
4: how good
2: birthday,
4: was
2: how much? I said, how much is that shot? She said, $68. I said, let's do one. And it was fantastic. It was great.
4: $68 for that?
2: For a
5: it's
2: shot.
5: It's that and Don Julio, 1942. Those are the two expensive bottles.
4: Damn.
3: I had a shot of that like a year ago.
5: You did.
3: Some guy was kind of hammered in a great mood, and he's like, "You want one?" I was like, "Dude, don't." And he's like, "I'm buying it." And the bartender was like, "I'll pour it." I was like, "All right, I'll take one."
2: Nice work. Mattresses and bedding shows up at number two because we spend a third of our lives sleeping. Luxury mattresses and high thread count sheets are heavily sought after splurges.
5: I believe that's a good purchase.
3: Yeah.
4: The mattress, 100%. At least. I mean, God, it's so expensive.
5: Yeah, but cheap sheets if you got a nice mattress. I mean, do the whole deal. Go all out, top to bottom on it, you know?
2: And then the number one thing that consumers will splurge on the most will not surprise you in the slightest, but it is indeed travel and vacations.
4: Luxury
2: resort to immersive international trips, experiences are the number one splurge. Many upgrade to premium flights, book boutique hotels, and prioritize vacation memories over saving.
5: Absolutely.
2: That's what we're saving the money for, right? Like, that's kind of part of the reason that we get money, so that we can go and have and do those things.
3: And I think there's a difference between, like, taking a trip with your family or this, but if, like, you're going on vacation, like, going on vacation.
4: A trip I tried to do economically. I'm bringing the kids. This is what we're sitting in coach. We're doing the whole nine, whatever. But if it's just me and the wife and we're going on vacation, things change.
3: Dude, I talk about it. I mean, I was in, like, seventh grade, and it was sad. My mom's mother passed away, right? So everything gets settled. She gets a little money from it. We went to Chincoteague Island. And my mom didn't say no. Stuff flounder with crab meat. You know, when you're like 12.
4: Stuff, damn.
3: Yes.
4: Yeah,
5: we need more relatives to die.
3: Right. It was awesome.
4: Is that where she saw the horses happen?
3: Yeah.
2: Oh, no. A man in Florida was arrested on suspicion of DUI, and there was some pretty hard evidence to go off of there, Miles.
5: What was that hard evidence?
2: Tell you about it at 5:50.
5: Thank you, sir. Headlines are coming up at 5:50. In the meantime, have we made it to drinking time?
7: Somebody out there deserves to be recognized. And the men's room knows just who it is. So to you, we say, bottoms up, sailor. You're the toast of our shot of the day.
5: Drink time it is, and as usual, we head to the drink desk and Steve a thrill hill to find out who we're toasting.
4: Yes, indeed. And today we toast a woman who's only identified as Lynn D. And that's one first name, L-Y-N-D-E-E. Lynn D.
5: Okay.
4: So you might remember about 2 weeks ago, a woman went viral after she baked bread in the shape of the number 9 for her nephew's 9th birthday, but it ended up looking like a giant penis. Well, guess what? She's not the only one. In this case, a woman named Lynn D says she baked a cake for her son's birthday. And since he was turning 8, she decided to make it in the shape of an 8. Now, the 8 was made by squishing together two circle shapes, and the 8 shape was white with icing. The middles of the circles were peach colored, and then she added sprinkles. And she's feeling really good about herself. But she says, quote, "My husband came to the kitchen and said, 'Hey, why'd you put sprinkles on the boob cake?' And then she looked at it and thought, 'Oh my God, I made my child boobs.'" She did put the 8 cake out at her son's birthday party, and she said the only other person that noticed, or at least the only other person who said something, was a friend of hers who was an adult, but it very clearly looks like a pair of boobs. And she added the nipples, the areolas, but not intentionally. That's the thing. It didn't even occur to her husband's like, "What's up with the boob cake?" So once again, just make a cake, people. So we pour this booze, and we drink this booze because we think it's yummy.
5: Yummy!
4: So over the tongue and down the throat to party in our tummies.
8: Down the hola, bitchola.
5: All right, let's get a contestant on the line now for Profile This, 206-803-ROCK. Profile This is next.
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1: Yeah, and Stephen Thrill Hill, could you please serve everyone up? Profile, this is Played.
2: I sure can, Miles. It's a simple game where we share with you a real-life news story, something that happened right here on planet Earth. Earth. And as you listen to the story, based on the stereotypes you believe to be true of people and the decisions that people make, we'll ask you what it is you think makes a story a story. All right, our callers dropped off. Gentlemen, you will be competing against one another.
1: Okay.
2: And today we offer you... Animalize this, where you guess the animal responsible for causing the problem. Seriously? Where you guess the petty conflict that led to violence. And finally today, license to spill, where you guess the substance responsible for creating the mess.
1: You want to try seriously?
3: Seriously.
2: Let's do it.
4: I'm as mad as hell. I'm not going to take this anymore.
2: All right, this story involves two sisters, both figuratively and literally. They were arrested after stabbing a restaurant worker over something not worth stabbing someone over. Now, the stabbing happened when Brianna and Kiriana Long started arguing with the worker, then went behind the counter and started assaulting her. The sisters attempted to throw hot grease at the worker. One of the sisters told the worker, quote, "I'm going to kill you." Now, Brianna and Kiriana Long, they chased the worker in the restaurant while throwing things at her, including... pots and pans. Now, the worker threw items back at the sisters, including the very knife that was used to stab her in the stomach.
1: Oh, God.
2: Yeah. So the worker left the restaurant and hid in a stranger's car, where she tried to get help. Now, she was taken to a local hospital and had to have surgery. Brianna and Kiriana, they drove away from the scene, but they were later taken into custody and charged with assault with intent to murder, assault with intent to do great bodily harm, less than a murder, and assault with a dangerous weapon. Not for nothing, but Brianna Long was 9 months pregnant during the stabbing. Yeah.
1: Jesus, they knew that then.
2: No. She's one of the stabbers.
1: Oh.
3: Not a stabby.
1: Okay.
2: She's not the stabby.
1: Wow.
2: She's one of the suspects. And I think she's going to be a great mom. I can just feel it. Now, the question is, what led to the stabby madness?

0: Then they get the wrong food order. Then they discover that there were no free refills. Then they discover that there were no extra condiments. Or is it from a prior conflict? So wrong food order, no free refills, no extra condiments, or a prior conflict.
1: Honestly, I think it's just the condiments.
0: Wrong condiments?
1: Yeah, people don't want to pay extra.
0: They do not.
1: But ketchup's always free, as Miles says.
2: Okay, so you're going to go no free condiments.
0: Yep.
2: Okay.
3: I'm going with no free refills on this one. That would make me angry enough.
0: Okay. No to stab refills. Someone, that's good to know, Mike.
1: Yeah, I feel like soda refills, that's part of being American.
4: I'm going to say they got the wrong order.
0: Wrong order.
4: Okay. So why did this woman get stabbed? Wrong order, no free refills, no extra condiments, or a prior conflict. We'll find out next.
5: That was a tease.
4: Category is seriously on profile. We got two sisters. They were arrested after stabbing a fast food worker. Actually jumped over the counter, threw pots and pans, had a knife. Then they stabbed her. Question is, why? What was this over? Was it over a wrong order, no free refills, no extra condiments, or a prior conflict?
0: The real reason is because these two women are bitches. But their reasoning for this, let's see here. Let's start with Mike Hawk. You went with refills. Saying that would make you mad, leading me to believe that you would stab someone if you don't get your free refill.
3: Damn straight I would.
0: I always knew that about you. Let's see. The Ted Smith.
1: Yeah.
0: Went with condiments.
1: Condiments.
0: It was not about condiments. Mm. Miles Montgomery, you think that they stabbed this woman because of the wrong order.
4: Wrong order.
0: And you are correct.
4: Okay.
0: I don't know what they ordered. I don't know what they got.
1: What was the restaurant? Was it like fast food or like a restaurant?
0: I'm guessing. I'm assuming it's fast because they went over a counter at one point. So I'm assuming. Okay. I don't know, but there are pots and pans. Either way, this is ridiculous.
4: Now for all TV news all the time, it's time for TV Time with Tay.
6: And now, because your pathetic life is confined to countless hours in front of a talking box, the Men's Room presents TV Time with Ted.
1: Ah. All right, there's a lot going on the next few days, all right? Obviously here in Seattle, everybody's fired up. I know a lot of people have. Thrill, have you caught it yet?
0: Caught what?
1: World Cup fever.
0: I have a man, I'm going to be honest. Sorry, I need the pastry.
1: Yeah, have a little pastry, huh?
0: Yeah, man, these things are freaking delicious. If you don't know the folks from Smash, right?
1: Yeah.
0: They came by earlier today, and it was a thank you for the auction, so thank everyone that bid on the items at the auction, but they brought this box full of pastries, and they are super good, and I don't want them to go to waste.
2: I mean, they're the best I've ever had. I swear to God.
0: Do you remember where she said they got them?
2: West Seattle.
0: Seriously, man, these things, they're so good. So I'm going to stuff my mouth. But no, I have not gotten World Cup fever yet. But tomorrow I think will feel a little different. Because you got Team USA. They're in Seattle. I think the vibe's definitely going to be different.
1: Yeah, right. And I was going to say, I've seen there's thousands and thousands of Australians in town. I know they're all fired up. They'll all be down there tomorrow drinking around there and stuff.
2: You guys know I can speak French, right? They're going to talk about this is from, in West Seattle, Beggary.
1: Oh, Beggary Nouveau.
2: No.
0: Negative. Okay.
1: They are delicious.
0: That's ridiculous.
1: All right, so we got World Cup going on. Miles, you're a golfer. What's happening in the next 4 days?
4: U.S. Open.
1: U.S. Open, right? A lot of stuff going on. But also, Sunday's Father's Day.
0: Yes.
1: All right, so I have a list here of just kind of ranking some of the best TV dads of all time.
4: All right.
1: You guys have any guesses on TV dads?
4: Oh, Homer Simpson would probably make the list. Bud Bundy, I guess, in a weird kind of way.
1: Homer Simpson is number 8 on the list.
2: All right. All right.
0: And it's Al Bundy. Bud
2: was Al Bundy,
0: kid.
2: Jesus.
1: What'd you call him?
2: Bud Bundy.
1: Well, Bud was the son.
4: Yeah.
2: No, I know.
1: He probably had a kid.
4: Let me think here. Tony Soprano, maybe? Just based on the fact that he was pretty much a family guy.
0: TV dad.
4: Well, he's a family guy.
0: I mean, he was.
1: Yeah. He was a father, but I don't know that I would say he was a great dad.
4: Well, I mean, his son loved him. His daughter loved him. His wife loved him.
0: It's not hard to be loved. It's harder to be a good person.
4: Well, I know. Yeah.
1: Is it?
0: Honestly, the Brady Bunch dad, whatever his name was.
1: I don't know, man. I mean, his kids loved him, but I just don't think Tony Soprano was the best dad.
4: I mean, if he was my dad, I'd be like, this is kind of cool.
1: Yeah, I guess so.
4: I feel like I get watches and stuff.
1: All right, Thrill, who'd you say? Sorry.
0: Brady Bunch dad.
1: All right, Brady Bunch.
4: I got it. Bill Cosby.
1: Mike Brady. He's on there.
0: My question, what happened to his wife, his first wife?
1: On the Brady brunt?
0: Yeah, do they ever
1: They never talk about their
0: exes. It's just like, look, she's single now, he's single now, they both have three
4: kids.
0: Well,
4: if they're smart, they ran away together and got rid of the children.
1: Well, there was season three when he's talking to Alice, and he simply called his ex a bitch.
4: Oh,
1: but that's about all. You know, season three
0: is a very special episode of the Brady Bunch.
1: On this episode, Mike Brady calls his ex a bitch.
0: She was a brat!
1: All right, get in the way back
0: machine. Andy Griffith. That's from, I'm stealing from YouTube.
1: Andy Griffin. Andy Taylor is number two.
0: All right, Andy Taylor. Right.
4: All right. Andy Taylor, number two.
1: Al Bundy was number one.
0: Look, you're not wrong with Bill Cosby or Cliff Huxtable.
1: Cliff Huxtable was a great dad.
0: He was a great dad.
1: Bill Cosby is a terrible person.
0: Yes.
1: Right? But Cliff Huxtable, I mean, he was everybody's dad.
0: Is he on the list?
1: No. I think Cosby has just ruined that for everybody.
4: But it's the character.
0: Right.
4: That's what I'm saying. O.J. Simpson was a great running back.
1: Yes. Right.
4: You know?
1: Right.
4: Phil Spector was a great producer.
0: Yeah.
1: Yeah. I mean, I'm with you. Like, I mean, I think Bill Cosby, when you found out what he was doing, I think that was so, what made it even worse.
0: It's because he was Cliff Huxtable.
1: Right. And everybody, white, black, whatever, everybody loved Cliff Huxtable when I was growing up, right?
4: Michael Jackson, everyone loved him.
1: Yeah, so it's just
0: they crazy. Find out things.
1: Jesus. Let's see. Home Improvement. You have Tim Taylor.
0: All right.
1: I mean, he was a good dad on the show. Those kids went a little awry in regular life.
0: Sure.
1: But I don't think that's on Tim Allen.
4: Well, Tim Allen had a fun time dealing coke.
0: Yeah.
1: Yeah, yeah. All right. You guys remember this show. I want to say it was on in the early 80s. I watched it, but I was pretty small. We got one of the most famous actors all time off it. He was one of the sons on the show.
4: You talking about Archie Bunker?
1: Family Ties.
4: Oh.
1: Stephen Keaton.
0: Yeah.
1: Yeah.
0: That's fair.
1: All right. Did you guys ever watch the Red Show? That 70s show. Red Foreman.
0: Yeah. Sure.
1: Yeah. He got a little angry at time.
0: But that's a dad.
1: Yeah. Right?
0: I mean, he was just a dad. Calls everyone a dumbass. You're like, yeah.
1: All right. Fresh Prince of Bel-Air.
0: Uncle Phil.
1: Right. But he wasn't
4: consider him a dad? Okay.
1: Well, he was Carlton's dad.
0: Right. Yeah.
1: Yeah, Philip Banks. Phil Dunphy for Modern Family makes the list.
0: Right.
1: Let's see what else is on there. All right, again, hop in the super way back machine. I guess he was a father. You don't think about him that way because he was more...
3: Fred Flintstone.
1: No, they're all human. But think about the scariest dad imaginable. Not that he's screaming at people, but the whole family was kind of scary.
0: Oh, Gomez Adams.
1: Herman Munster.
0: Herman Munster, all right.
1: From the Munsters.
4: Fred Gwynne.
0: Right.
4: The judge in the Ralph Macchio flick.
1: My Cousin Vinny?
4: My Cousin Vinny, yeah.
1: Yeah. Let's see. Danny Tanner from Full House.
0: Never watched Full House. I'm very aware of it, but never watched the show.
1: Yeah, I mean, I guess I might go back and rewatch it. When I was a kid, you loved it, and he was pretty good. I mean, plus it's tough. I want to say that mom had died, but right, it's just him with the two uncles, and then they're raising four kids,
0: something like that.
1: Yeah, that's kind of tough work.
0: By the way, this has popped up on YouTube here, but Uncle Phil, whoever that actor was, he was also the voice of Shredder in the Ninja Turtle cartoons.
1: Oh, no kidding!
0: Yeah,
1: all right,
0: Phil.
1: Yeah, a lot of stuff. Let's see. From Roseanne, you have Dan Connor.
4: That's a good call.
1: Yeah. Oh, you know what, Mike? I apologize. They're not all real human beings. There's one other cartoon dad on here besides The Simpsons. Miles, you love this show. Mike and I like this show.
3: Is it Peter Griffin?
1: Close.
3: No.
4: It's not Peter Griffin.
3: Stan Smith.
1: Oh, Bob Belcher. Bob's Burger.
3: Oh, Bob Belcher. Okay. Yeah, he is a good dad.
1: Yeah. Bob's always trying. I mean, he's just got a struggling restaurant. And then the last one on the list that we haven't mentioned yet is from Family Matters, Carl Winslow.
0: Oh, yeah. Okay.
1: I think part of him being a good dad was just he had to deal with that annoying neighbor the whole time.
0: Yeah, at some point, you're like, hey, you don't live here. Leave my home.
1: You would think that.
0: You would, especially if you're like that.
1: Let's see. Obviously, everybody knows this year's 250th anniversary of America being born. There is a slight chance, if everything goes to plan, that we could play England on July 4th, 250th birthday in soccer.
0: That would be pretty intense.
1: Yeah.
0: Right? Of all the countries you could play.
4: Is that how it's lining up, maybe?
1: It's hard to tell as there's so many teams in the tournament this year, but there is a slight percentage chance it could happen.
4: Okay.
1: Yeah. I think at that point, if we beat them, because we drew with them in 2010, which was a massive deal. But if we beat them in a knockout stage, I mean, I those English people would lose their minds.
0: I would not even visit England until next World Cup.
4: Would that match be here? So I guess you just don't know. I mean, it just depends on what everyone else does.
1: But I don't think so.
4: There's like four matches in Seattle that are not on the books yet.
1: I know there's a match. There's a knockout stage match on July 6th here. I know that for sure. That's a Monday. July 4th, I'm not positive if we're hosting one. Okay. I know there's a couple games. I think there's two games on the 4th. But I don't think we're hosting. But still.
0: I'm just going to guess L.A. and New York. I don't know. But it seems to me that's how you'd try to do that.
1: Yeah. It would just be awesome. So this whole month, you've probably seen it. But Wheel of Fortune, they're celebrating 250. Obviously, it's sponsored by Coca-Cola. Ryan Seacrest.
0: I'm wine Seacrest.
1: Vanna White, Coca-Cola. I mean, they're just basically, they're just going to talk about America, how much they like it, this and that. So, you know.
0: With great new prizes.
4: For whatever reason, since Ryan's been hosting the show, I have not watched it.
0: Really?
4: And that's not intentional. You know, if it's on, I'll watch it.
0: It's no different. I mean,
4: he's going to do a good job. I'm not saying that. I haven't watched the show.
0: Yeah, he does absolutely fine. I mean, it's Wheel of Fortune. How can you flub that?
1: Yeah, I can't spell. So, like, Wheel of Fortune just never held much for me. Right? Sure. Like, I'll still watch Jeopardy, right? I'll watch it with Ken Jennings on there and stuff. But, like, Wheel of Fortune is just frustrating.
0: Oh, sure.
1: And when you can't make fun of somebody getting something wrong on a game show, like, it's not as much fun to watch. Like,
0: idiot.
1: Right, at Jeopardy sometimes, you're like, God, how dumb is this dude?
0: Right.
1: You know, like, everybody knows that.
0: With his $90,000.
1: Well, speaking of not spelling strongly, Tom Holland, the actor.
0: Yeah.
1: He was, I believe he was on a podcast, and somebody asked him about Saturday Night Live and why he's never hosted, even though he's been asked multiple times. It's pretty simple. He's dyslexic.
0: Well, she's not trying to read cue cards.
4: He can't read a cue card.
1: He said, I'm just so petrified of the concept of trying to read cue cards, and they change. Basically, I don't know if a lot of people know this, but they do like a dry run rehearsal, right? And I don't think the audience is in there. Maybe the audience is in there. So they go through it once, and then they have rewrites. So the cue cards change. So obviously,
0: but they can change within like 5 minutes,
1: right? So if you can't read as well as other people, that would be terrifying. But Amy Poehler, he was talking to her, and she said, she's like, look, we've had people do it before.
0: Sure.
1: He's like, I just hate reading out loud. He said, you know, he's like, look, I love the idea of doing it. Like, I would like to go on the show. I think Amy Poehler makes a good point here. She goes, you can figure your way through it. She goes, there have been people who have hosted fully on drugs.
0: Oh, yeah.
4: And it was me.
1: Yeah. So, I mean, I get his point, but you'd have to think they would maybe take out some of the dialogue. There's got to be some easier way that he could do it.
0: Maybe. I mean, and look, man, SNL, the way, like you said, they do the run through, and then you have about 30 minutes, I want to say, before you go out and perform. But in that 30 minutes, right, the story stays the same, but certainly the words have been rewritten.
4: Yeah. Especially for Stefan.
0: Oh, God, yeah. That became intentional.
1: Yeah. Well, even Nate Bargatze, right?
0: Yeah.
1: Like, I love that skit where they're, like, inventing the country.
0: Mm-hmm.
1: Yeah, it's just all the stupid stuff.
4: He's playing George Washington.
1: Right, he's playing George Washington and, like, talk about football, but it's, you know, you play with your hands and, like, how we get rid of the H, but it stays in some words, like color. So he's told this story famously that he writes that whole thing, but at the table read, just nobody, like, he's just
0: there's
1: like,
0: no
1: man.
0: Laughs, right?
1: Right, it sucks or whatever. Then they do that dry run, and it gets like a pop from the audience. And then, I mean, it goes on to be probably the best, in my opinion, the best skit of that episode. So you're right, like, there's so much change happening constantly. Like, look, you could hear me right now. I'm struggling to read out loud. If SNL calls me and goes, Ted Smith, do you want to host? Like, bet your ass I'm going and hosting.
0: The difference is he's Tom Holland.
1: Well, yeah.
0: I mean, that right. If they called any of us, we'd be like, absolutely. Tom Holland's like, I would love to do it, but I don't need to.
1: Yeah. Like, Tom Holland's worried about being embarrassing himself on national TV. Like, I'm not.
4: When do they go back to being live? Do we know? Week or two?
1: SNL? No.
0: It's done for the year, man.
4: They're done forever. I mean, for the season.
1: Correct. They take off the summer. That's why generally if there's a skit or a couple of those actors that are going to make movies, they do it during the summer.
4: Right.
1: And then I want to say they don't come back till like late September. Basically, they get back around week 3 of the NFL season.
4: Okay.
1: Right? And then they're done around Memorial Day.
0: Yeah.
1: That's just an easy way to remember it. I've been watching that show for years, so that's

0: That's how it goes. All right, let's see. What are you going to watch tonight? You know what? Frankly, I'm just going to talk about it. I know a lot of people are. A lot of people in this area are South Korean, so they're fired up. Now, Mexico's playing South Korea in a World Cup match. I'm actually going to, as soon as we get out of here, I'm going to go run down with some friends and check that out as well. And I guess, yeah, I don't know. I got to cheer for South Korea.
1: Okay. Okay.
0: When it comes to football, I just have a hard time cheering for Mexico.
1: Because they're good?
0: Yeah, they're like our number one rival.
1: Thank you, Tim. We appreciate it. You're listening to The Men's Room.
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3: Good morning, gang. This is Rob in Perkinson, Mississippi. Just want to let y'all know I was sitting here listening to y'all on Odyssey, scrolling on Facebook, and all of a sudden, Taryn's fine ass pops up out of nowhere. So.
4: What was I doing?
5: Yeah, what were you doing with that fine ass?
4: What fine ass
5: were
4: up
5: you
4: to?
5: Twerking again on Facebook?
4: You know how I do.
3: Scrolling on Facebook, and all of a sudden, Taryn's fine ass pops up out of nowhere, so that kind of made my morning. What a time to be alive.
5: Yeah.
3: You guys keep rocking. Be good. Bye.
5: That's it.
4: Thanks,
5: I love
4: Rob.
5: That voice message.
3: Taryn's fine ass.
4: I love it. 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
3: Taryn's fine ass.
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0: All right, here we go. Florida cat terrorizes the neighborhood, biting five people, also a dog. Meanwhile, flooding in London, a solution is found by chopping on a log. A 91 years old, not good to run into a swarm of bees. Being attacked by a bear inside your home should not put you at ease. And speaking of bears, cops find 34 claws in one man's car. It is time for your headlines.
1: Now, it's time to hit the headlines. Here's Mike Hawk.
2: All right, our top story. We go to Florida, where they take it to the extreme. Local highway patrol spotted a car around 11 p.m. and clocked them going in excess of 90 miles an hour. They lit him up and pulled him over, and not only was his speeding to a concerning degree, but they suspected that he might be impaired. Now, it wasn't his speech that gave him away, and it wasn't the smell of booze on his breath, but it was the open containers of White Claw that they found in the passenger seat of the car.
3: This story is unbelievable.
2: 34 of them.
4: Jesus, man.
2: Yeah. Not only that, his blood alcohol level measured at an impressive 0.177, which is more than double the legal limit, and he now faces charges.
4: Impressive. Wow. 34?
2: No way he drank all those in one sitting. So, and he's just 0.17.
3: Right, the photo, I think the cops did pile them all in, so it looked like his passenger seat, like he was just drinking them, putting them over there. But I think it's fair to say he was constantly drinking in there. You're right. If he drank 34, I'd have to think he'd be asleep and passed out, but that's still insane. It's just...
2: Yeah.
3: I don't know, man. That, like... I mean, just... First of all, don't drink and drive, but, like, throw them out!
4: So, right, don't throw the evidence in your own vehicle.
2: Exactly. Shoot, I've been tailgating where I get nervous if they're in the back of the car.
3: Dude, I'm with you. If I go to a tailgate or something, and like when you're leaving, sometimes you just put like half a case or whatever.
2: Clean up your trash, right?
4: Yeah.
3: Yeah. Or even like on a road trip, sometimes if I know I'm an hour from there and I'm stopped to get beer, like I'll put it in my trunk
4: always
3: until I get to the hotel and then pull it out.
2: Yes. Yes. To South Carolina, where the locals show up unannounced. Authorities were called by a concerned local who had an unwanted guest at their door, an alligator that was, quote, posted up right at the front door. A local animal control officer was dispatched to the area, but ran into an issue as they posted on their social media that the gator was, quote, significantly larger than what we are equipped to safely handle under our standard capture guidelines. They called the Department of Natural Resources for assistance and were able to safely secure the gator and relocate it back to a more appropriate setting far away.
0: I get it geographically, but man, for some reason, whatever it is, South Carolina, me and alligators, they just, it doesn't register that they're actually there.
4: Right, right.
0: I don't know why. I mean, makes sense. They are there. But if I'm there, I'm not thinking about that.
4: Why do they always go to the door? Like, they might be in your pool.
3: They're polite.
4: But they never see them, like, in the lawn. It's not just to get your house. They're always at the door.
0: They're there to tell you, see you later.
4: Yeah. Ah, good point, good point.
2: I didn't say it before. Wait, open it back up.
3: What was the old SNL skit?
4: What, Landshark?
3: Landshark, yeah.
0: Flowers.
5: Candygram.
3: I'm definitely not an alligator.
5: Telegram, man.
2: Do you have any small pets?
0: It's that stupid land shark, isn't it?
5: Delivery.
0: That damn gator.
2: We go to Japan, where they're prepared for any emergency. A local man was featured in the media as he played his part in a school simulation drill to prepare students for the possibility of an unwanted animal encounter, a bear on the premises.
4: Did you see the video?
2: I did. It's just so stupid. To prepare the students, a man donned a full-blown bear costume, got down on all fours, and terrorized the school that he reportedly attacked one person during the exercise before being, quote, hunted down by a bear hunter. They opened fire with tranquilizers, used smoke bombs and firecrackers to startle the actor back into the wild where he belongs.
4: Where he was actually attacked by a bear.
2: Wouldn't that be something?
4: That would have been the
2: thing. Runs into the woods and just gets decked by a bear.
0: You're coming with me, sweetie.
2: Oh, no.
0: Let's go make some cups.
2: This is all a response to the uptick in deadly bear attacks in the area. Hey, at least they're trying to get prepared for it.
4: But I mean, the kids can look at it like that's a dude in a bear outfit. You're not doing anything to help us.
2: Right. I'm not scared of that.
4: Right.
2: I do things differently when I'm afraid.
4: You know what? That's a really, really good point.
3: I can't believe he actually attacked one of the kids. It just seems like you're taking it too far.
4: We're making this real.
3: Yeah.
2: You know, when we had the officers that were in doing the stoner testing there with Miles, and Ted wanted to do it sober. they brought up a great point. Like, you act differently when you know that you're in this situation and when you know that you might get arrested in this situation.
4: Right.
3: Yeah, right, because that's what I said to him. It's like, right, like, I feel like I get nervous. He's like, well, yeah, like, we've pulled you over. Of course you're nervous.
4: But we can tell when you're high versus when you're sober nervous.
2: Exactly. You're going to have a different reaction when, you know, there's a bear coming into the school and it's Mr. Johansson coming up to the school in a doggone bear costume.
4: Yeah.
2: Oh, yeah, throw firecrackers at him. No, if there's a friggin' bear, yeah, I'm screaming.
4: Throw a firecracker at him. See how that works.
2: Speaking of tragic encounters with wildlife, we go to California, where a man did die of natural causes, but not the ones that he likely expected to. A 91-year-old man was found by his neighbor after an apparent attack by bees in his backyard. A medical team arrived after the discovery and confirmed that he, in fact, died as a result of toxic envenomization due to the swarm of hundreds of bees after an apparent inadvertent disturbing of the hive.
4: Damn.
0: That sucks. I mean, he can't move, obviously, very well.
4: Right, you're 91.
0: So he's just... Yeah, that's right.
2: He's just out there working on his yard. And again, he's 91. Like, at that point, you kind of rule out certain things at the age of 91. Bee attacks would be one of those things that I rule out.
0: But if you knew what that guy had been through in his life, 91 years on this planet, and you told him, hey, by the way, you're going to live to 91, but guess how you're going to die? Bees.
4: Right.
2: See, this is why I don't want to know how I'm going to die.
4: Oh, I can tell you.
2: Mike, you're gonna die by bees. I'm gonna spend the next, I'm 35 at this point, so I'm gonna spend the next, you know, just under 60 years wondering where these friggin' bees are gonna come from. I finally just calmed down. I'm in the back of my yard at 91 years old, and zap.
4: You plan on living to be 95?
2: 95? 91, guys. I said less than 30 years.
4: Oh, I thought you said 35 or 60. Whatever.
3: I said 60. Yeah.
2: I'm 35, so a little under 60 years.
4: I mean, that's a good haul.
3: Yeah, I mean, good on you. I'm just confident.
2: 55 years.
0: Get your steps in.
4: Yeah, I mean, it's a shame that you got...
2: Exactly.
4: You're going to die by bees, but still, lived a long...
3: That'd be a horrible way to go out.
0: Bees nuts.
3: All right.
2: Miles, just in case those stories have the bad taste in your mouth.
6: There's good news.
2: We go to London, where the animals are paying it forward. A local subway station has been experiencing regular flooding during rainstorms in the area, to the point that officials started considering creating an artificial reservoir to alleviate the situation. This is a really cool story. But then local conservationists came in with the idea of their own that was a lot more simple, releasing animals into the area that could create a natural reservoir: beavers. For the first time in 400 years, beavers are now living naturally there over in England, and have since transformed the area into a natural wetland, and the subway station ceased flooding as a result.
0: That's what they do.
4: I wonder what they get paid.
0: It's like bringing in cats to get rid of rats.
4: Sure.
2: That's exactly right. I love it.
0: That's their whole point.
2: Throw them out there. They'll just make a dam. I love it. How about some men's room sports? You got more World Cup soccer over on FS1 and Fox, Seattle cricket over on Fox 13 Plus, and baseball wrapping up on MLB Network.
4: Did you say Seattle cricket?
3: Yeah, the Orcas.
2: Yes.
4: Okay, I did not know we had a cricket team.
3: We do. Yep.
2: Awesome. We do, and it's fun. That's how I got into cricket last year. As far as the Mariners, they had the rubber match against the O's earlier this afternoon, and it only took 8.5 innings to put that series away as they came out with a win 3-0. They now look forward to tomorrow, where they'll host the Red Sox for a 3-game series this weekend. Steve, please be sure to rub it in your daughter's nose.
4: Oh, she hates it.
2: As far as the weather. As far as the weather, mostly clear skies are in the forecast for the 3-day weekend, with temperatures ranging from lows in the mid-50s to highs right around 80. We will be back on Monday with a partly cloudy sky with a high of 83. And that is it for your headlines. With that, Mike Hawk is out.
0: Thank you, sir. We appreciate it. Go Team USA. The lovely Jolene's coming up in just seconds.
4: Yes, indeed. It's all true. But in the meantime, well, we be all about this bitch. So until next time, please do what you do best. And for Aletha's sake, stay beautiful.
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1: 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Then we said,
0: dude, the Rockaholics would effing

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0: thousands of soccer fans from Australia are arriving in Seattle ahead of Friday's USA versus Australia World Cup match. And one of them is Emmy Award-winning Australian reporter Brad Blanks, who joins us now. Good morning, Brad.
1: Look, I am pumped. I'm in Dallas right now. I'm about to go to England, Croatia, and then I'm on the plane tomorrow, and I'll be storming in with 10,000 other Australians. I've got to tell you, the breakfast burrito, we don't have that in Australia, so we'll be eating a lot of those, but we'll be drinking a lot of beer very early. So, like, it's a 12 noon kickoff. How crazy is that? We're going to be off our chops by about 11 a.m., and then there's going to be a free-for-all inside your wonderful stadium.
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1: What is the story behind the job interview that you will never forget? Maybe things went horribly wrong. So call 206-803-ROCK and tell us all about it. Old man Kenny, you are in Gig Harbor this morning. What is that job interview that you'll never forget?
2: Mink says, uh-oh.
3: Well, I'm picturing you were stoned during the interview.
2: I can't recall, so I probably was. Are things going better today?
1: Oh, yes. Yeah,
3: you know what? Thank you for asking. We're back in our studio, and the microphones are working.
2: I just wanted to spare everybody Meg singing a segment of Meg Staley singing a segment of Orchard Shook again.
3: Let's forget that ever happened.
2: So real quick, I went to a interview, and somebody must have missed something because the paperwork flew through. And it was one of those secured buildings, international shipments. And so I get there, I'd move in the interview, and they said, well, you're a convicted felon. No, I'm not. Well, 3-4 years earlier, some dude used my name. My best friend knew my birth date and all that, hit and ran a fight with retired police chief, and did all these things. I cleared it up, went through court. It was supposed to be quashed. So that place took and escorted me out with security and guns, calling me a felon, which I've never been convicted of. Crazy.
3: And also, you might want to rethink that person being your best friend.
1: Right? Bad judgment.
3: Damn, Kenny.

0: 603 Rock, Nate in Puyallup. What is that job interview that you'll never forget?
1: Hey, how you doing, guys?
2: We're doing great, Nate. How you doing?
1: Not too bad. Getting home from work. I was about 16 and wanted a job and found a machine loader for a lumber mill. And my naive mind, I thought I was going to be using a machine to load things. And so I show up, and the interesting thing about the job interview is that it pretty much didn't exist. I thought I was going to apply. The dude says, "You the new guy?" And I said, "Yep." And he said, "Get to work." And I was like, "Uh-oh." And uh-oh was right. I just loaded a machine for 8 hours on my what I thought was going to be my application day.
3: Wow.
2: So then what happened at the end of it? Did you keep the job, or like how did that all unfold?
1: Oh, no, that was my first and last day.
2: Okay.
0: That's fantastic.
2: Somebody said I accidentally interviewed for the wrong job and didn't realize until they asked me about my forklift experience. I was applying to be an HR director. Those are a little bit different.
0: Yeah, different set of skills for sure.
2: Reading that reminded me, there was a time when I first got a job in radio, I was applying to work at the end. At the time, I was trying to get any job in radio, and I would apply for everything, even if I wasn't qualified. And I applied for two different jobs at the end, and then I got called in. I thought for sure I was being interviewed about a specific one. So I was fully prepared. I went in there, and like within like 30 seconds, I realized, oh, I'm being interviewed for the other job that I applied for. And I was not mentally ready for that. And fortunately, I ended up getting it. But like I was like just kind of like reassess.
0: Pivot.
2: This isn't about production. This is about producing. I'm an idiot.
0: 206-803-ROCK. Chris in Fairwood, what is the job interview that you'll never forget?
4: Hey, good morning. Yeah, so I was living in Boston at the time, and I had a job interview in New York for this recording studio. And I was about 20 years old at the time. And I drove down there and get in. There's this very attractive woman, right? They set up in the front. Hello. And she brings me in the back and starts explaining to me, "Hey, I have somebody that can explain this job to you. Let me bring him out." And I said, "Okay, great." This guy comes out. And he sits down with me, and we're talking for about 10, 15 minutes about what I'm supposed to do. And pretty much what he's telling me is, you know, hey, you take some music, you watch this video, and then you put the music to the video, and then we send it to the Sci-Fi Channel, and there you go. And I said, okay. So quick question. And he says, yeah, sure, no worries. What's the question? I said, where do I get the music? Do I write the music myself, and then I put it to the video, or, you know, what do I do here? He goes, oh, no. You just take the music, you put it to the video, and then we send it to the Sci-Fi Channel. I said, no, I get it. I appreciate that. But am I writing it? Do you have beds? Something I got to take this music from? He goes, oh, no. You just take the music, you put it to the video, and then we send it to Sci-Fi. And I'm like,
2: what music?
4: What music, right? And I said, I finally just got frustrated. And, you know, I'm 20 years old. I'm sitting there like, all right, whatever, man. Bring that lady back out, right? And so she comes back in, she sits down, she goes, okay, what'd you think? And I said, you know, it sounds pretty cool. I said, but I got a question. She goes, yes. Yeah. So what really am I doing? She goes, well, you take the music, and I'm like, yeah, I take the music, I put it to the video, and you send it to Sci-Fi. She goes, yeah, exactly. I go, but lady, where do I get the music from? And she goes, well, and I was like, she goes, do you want the job? I go, no.
2: I don't even know what this job is.
0: Oh, don't know where the music is from.
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1: They said,
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0: ready to beat Migs. I know Alan from Seattle is. Alan, are you there?
1: I am. Good morning.
0: Good morning, Alan. Awesome. Alan's ready to play the game, Steve. Now you better get out.
2: Bye-bye.
0: For those who are playing along, Alan will have 60 seconds to answer 10 questions. You can pass all you want, but you will only get 3 guesses per question. Are you ready, Alan?
1: Ready.
0: How many days are in a leap year?
1: 366.
0: Yes. What insect has killed the most humans?
1: Spiders?
0: No.
1: Pass.
0: How many main styles of barbecue are there in the United States?
1: 4.
0: Yes. What ancient civilization built Machu Picchu?
1: The Mayans?
0: No.
1: Aztecs?
0: No.
1: Pass.
0: In what 2000s year did Wikipedia launch?
1: 2001.
0: Yes. Which guitar player is the only 3-time inductee in the Rock and Roll Hall of Fame?
1: Oh, man, that's a tough one. Stevie Ray Vaughan.
0: No.
1: B.B. King.
0: No.
1: I don't know.
0: Pass?
1: Pass.
0: What does the winner of the Masters golf tournament receive?
1: A green jacket.
0: Yes. What Washington city is known as the Apple Capital of the World?
1: Spokane.
0: No.
1: Walla Walla.
0: No.
1: Seattle.
0: No. We got you down for 4, Alan.
1: Terrible.
0: Maybe we should have had your graduate on to help.
3: Yeah.
1: I know. She's sleeping. She was out all night at a senior spree.
0: Oh, fun. She deserves to sleep in. I love that.
1: Indeed.
0: Welcome back, Steve.
2: It's good to be back.
0: Are you ready?
4: Yeah! Yeah! Yeah!
0: How many days are in a leap year?
2: 365.
0: No.
2: 366.
0: Oh, yes.
2: Yes.
0: What insect has killed the most humans?
2: Caterpillars.
0: No.
2: Spider?
0: No. Wait,
2: damn it. Mosquitoes.
0: Yes. How many main styles of barbecue are there in the United States?
2: 3.
0: No.
2: 4.
0: Yes. What ancient civilization built Machu Picchu?
2: The Egyptians.
0: No.
2: Which ancient civilization? Machu Picchu. The ayahuascas.
0: No.
2: Brazilians?
0: No. In what 2000s year did Wikipedia launch?
2: 2002.
0: No.
2: 2003.
0: No.
2: 2005.
0: No. Which guitar player is the only 3-time inductee in the Rock and Roll Hall of Fame?
2: Which guitar? Eric Clapton.
0: Yes. What does the winner of the Masters golf tournament receive?
2: Nice jacket. A green jacket.
0: Yes. What Washington city is known as the Apple Capital of the World?
2: I'm going to go Spokane.
0: No.
2: Seattle.
0: No.
2: Yelm.
0: No. What is the maximum number of lines of symmetry a rectangle can have?
2: 5?
0: No.
2: 6? 7?
0: No, no.
2: I have no idea.
0: 1, 2, 3. No. 1, 2, 3, 4, 5. Correct. That is a win. 5-4.
3: Wow.
0: Sorry, Alan.
1: Good game, Steve.
2: Hey, congratulations. You definitely got a much more prestigious diploma with your daughter.
0: That's very exciting.
2: But no bachelor farts for him.
0: No. The ancient civilization that built Machu Picchu, the Incas.
2: Ah, yes.
0: Wikipedia launched in 2001. The Washington city that is the apple capital of the world, Wenatchee.
2: Oh,
0: yes.
2: What's your favorite apple?
0: Ooh. Lately, I really like to mess with the Cosmic Crisp.
2: That's what I've been eating
0: They're
2: every day.
0: They're so good. I also love a Pink Lady.
2: Those are pretty
0: I like
2: good
0: a
2: too.
0: Gala.
2: Yeah, the ones I don't really, I realize I'm not that big of a fan of, I'll eat them if I have to, it's those green ones.
0: I'm not a big green apple person either.
2: My daughter loves them, so I'm like, you could have them all.
0: That's nice. The maximum number of lines of symmetry on a rectangle, 4.
2: Oh, yeah, yes. Makes sense.
0: When you really think about it.
2: Yeah.
0: It totally makes
2: sense. When you do the math.
0: Congratulations on your victory, Steve.
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1: Some dude stole a headset from a McDonald's drive-thru and then started trolling the customers and the employees by saying really weird things to customers as they tried to order.
2: Sorry, someone stole one of our headsets and they're trolling us.
3: What do you want to eat?
2: Don't listen to
4: them, man. This is the greatest thing I think I've ever heard. So, like, there's someone who's still able to take the order, but somebody else has another one of the headsets and sounds like Beavis or Butthead just chiming in while they're trying to take people's orders.
1: Oh, it's great.
2: Don't listen to them, man. I'm sorry about that.
1: Okay.
3: Why don't you go to Brahms instead?
2: I'm so sorry.
5: Big arch meal with a medium fry.
2: Anything else for you, though?
3: Big arch isn't even good.
2: Oh, my gosh.
5: And then can I get a 10-piece nugget?
3: Now.
4: Thank you, both of you. Now. I love that woman. Thank you, both of you, for the entertainment.
1: I can only imagine what kind of entertainment comes in the world of fast food.
4: Dude, I mean, I feel like everybody who's ever worked in fast food, I know I have, Danny, I know you have. Yeah. Taryn, have you worked fast food?
1: I have not.
4: I think everyone has a memorable moment. There's always something that happens when you work in a fast food restaurant.
1: If you ever have worked in fast food, we want to hear those ridiculous memories. 206-803-ROCK. Let's start with Joshua in Olympia. Joshua, what's the craziest thing that happened when you worked in the world of fast food?
6: So I worked at Subway in Centralia for 3 years.
4: Okay.
6: And the first thing that came up to mind was an incident where I just clocked off for my shift, and someone came in and threw a meatball sub at my head because the previous guy made it wrong.
1: Did it hit you?
6: No, I ducked in time.
4: Okay,
6: just
4: first of
6: all, meatball all over the walls.
4: Judge, first of all, the meatball sub at Subway is fantastic, but it's also not many ingredients. How did somebody screw that up?
6: I don't know. The guy before me, we apparently looked similar enough to this guy. I didn't even get a chance to ask what was wrong. He just came in, threw it, and ran.
1: Oh, my God.
4: What, did he forget the meatballs? Like, how do you mess up a meatball sub?
1: Seems it's pretty easy.
4: The meatballs are already in the sauce at Subway.
1: Joey in Everett, what crazy thing happened when you worked for the fast food world?
7: Hey, good morning, guys. That McDonald's story is hilarious. So I worked at, back in the day in the 80s, it was called Der Wiener Schnitzel. Yeah.
4: Okay.
7: I was in high school, and remember the Big and Beefy?
4: Yeah, that's what people called me in high school.
7: Hot dog. It was called Big and Beefy, and they had these bumper stickers that they would hand out and stuff. Well, I put that near my package while I was working, and this older lady said, "Is that true?" And I was promoted to assistant manager as a teenager. So,
4: dear nice. Penthouse, I never thought this would happen to me.
1: 206-803-ROCK, Jeremy in Keyport. What is the crazy thing that happened when you worked for fast food?
8: I worked at Taco Bell from 94 to 96, and during the summer, the location was on a major access to the beaches, and during the summertime, I actually got more phone numbers than any chick ever gave me at a nightclub.
4: For real? Really? At Taco Bell?
8: Yes, sir. Taco Bell drive-thru.
1: They wanted to see his chalupa. 206-803-ROCK.
4: You know it.
1: Hillary in Tacoma, what crazy thing happened when you worked in the fast food world?
9: I worked at McDonald's when I was 16. It was my first job, and an older gentleman saw me and he just thought I was really pretty or something, and he wanted to wait for me till my shift got over and take me out to a real place to eat. He said that McDonald's wasn't real, and when he said his age, he was in his 30s, and I was like, no, I can't do that. And my parents showed up to get me because I didn't have my license yet. And it was just really, really awkward.
1: Ugh.
9: It was really, really weird. And then, I don't know, I just kind of looked at him and I was like, you're almost old enough to be my dad and I'd appreciate it if you would leave.
1: Also, the fact that he's talking smack about McDonald's, that's not real food. That's real good food.
4: Also,
9: it was my first job, and I was like, how can you talk crap about this place if you showed up here?
4: And also, Hillary, how long did he wait in his car for you?
9: Like 20 minutes.
4: Ew. Like, what's going on in that guy's head? Like, yep, can't wait till she gets out. We're going to Sizzler.
1: What a mess.
4: That is such a strange thing to do.
1: 206-803-ROCK. Nicole in Fife, what is the crazy fast food story from your past?
10: I used to work at Del Taco, and I had a group come through the drive-through and order a bunch of food, and when they got to the window, they wanted to tip us with a joint, and obviously we had to decline, but they blew some smoke into the window.
1: A little contact Wait, high.
4: Were you happy that they blew the smoke through the window?
10: Yeah.
4: Dude, I was just reading something where, like, more than you realize that drive-through employees are also selling weed at whatever, insert whatever establishment that you want to think it is. It's like that. That's like a front for, like, you know, you go there if you know the person.
1: You got a specific order.
4: Yeah, like you get like something.
1: I want the 3-quarter pounders.
4: Right.
1: I want with cheese.
4: Super animal style.
1: 206-803-ROCK, Jack in Renton. What is the crazy thing that happened when you were working fast food?
11: So I think I can drop this name because they're closed now, but it was up in Sammamish Hill. We're at a DQ, and our boss would bring in whiskey, and we would mix it with our with the slushy drink in there. Oh, yeah. And so we would get tanked about halfway through our shift, and customers would come in and look at us pretty funny, pretty sideways. And then from time to time, we would go up on the roof and back in the cooler and smoke a little, you know, some of the funny stuff. And so, you know, we were kind of a clown show in there.
4: I got to imagine you guys were messing up orders left and right. Like, someone would be like, sir, I ordered a blizzard. And you gave me a cup of French fries.
1: Sounds like the boss of the year right there.
4: Right.
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13: Today we toast the Imperial Russian Ballet. They were performing Romeo and Juliet.
14: Okay.
13: At a very climactic scene, directly following Romeo's death, with the actor lying on the stage. A stray cat wandered onto the stage. The cat sat down next to dead Romeo. Keep in mind, the actor's not breaking character, and this cat walks up to the actor. Then the cat starts sniffing his hair a little bit. And then the cat decided to escalate and start doing what cats do and takes its paws and repeatedly started beating the quote-unquote dead Romeo on the head. You've seen cats do it. He's just doing it. Meanwhile,
15: keep it a pen.
0: Raise a toast to... 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
4: Maybe it was on accident. Maybe it was on purpose. We want to know, what did you break? And the number to call is 206-803-ROCK. Matthew in Woodinville, what did you break?
5: Well, according to my father, an anvil with a glass hammer.
6: So you don't remember it?
5: No, I didn't. You can't break an anvil with a glass hammer. That's just what they used to say about me, because I pretty much broke everything in my life that I've looked at. But your guy on the phone, he asked me about the most expensive thing, and okay. It was I broke a $500,000 dump truck.
4: Whoa! How did that happen?
5: I rolled it.
4: Were you drag racing? How did you roll a dump truck?
5: No, I got into the soft spot. We were building road. I got into the soft spot. It kind of started sloughing off the road. And then the stupid hoe operator, when he went to pull me out, he did it wrong. And so the whole truck just ended up just rolling over the hillside.
6: I love that you can refer to him as a stupid hoe in different ways with that one. So did...

0: Co-operator.
1: So did you, I'm curious, when that happens, do you tell your boss via text? Do you call? Do you wait till you see your boss? Like, what happens after that disaster?
0: Well, he got wind of it by CB radio, So you just sat there, waited with your head down and hopes for the best, because you don't know how they're going to react
1: when
0: something like that happens. In my case, it was a bad reaction.
2: I would imagine so.
1: Did you get fired?
0: Yeah, I did.
1: That's rough.
2: No. Thanks, Matthew. Be safe out there. 206-803-ROCK, Old Man Kenny in Gig Harbor. Whether it was on accident or on purpose, what did you break?
3: Oh, it was on purpose. I had a buddy in junior high through high school, best friend. His name also was Kenny. We were inseparable.
1: The Kennys.
3: He had a sister that was a year younger. Fine as wine, P-F-I-N-E, fine. I broke her bubble, if you know what I'm saying.
1: Oh, Kenny! The bubble breaker.
3: Oh, she was fine, Steve. I'm serious. Fine as wine.
1: Okay, so then what happens when your best friend finds out that you had some fun with his sister?
3: Not a problem with him. He used to bring girls to my house. It was kind of wide open and free. Mom was always gone. He'd bring girls. I mean, we had girls galore, dude. We had girls galore.
2: The Kennys.
1: I get that, but it's still, that's his sister.
3: I know, but he was all good, man.
1: I want a shirt
3: that
1: says...
3: What was he going to do, beat me up? I'm a finisher, remember?
1: That's true. You finished her. I want a shirt that says, Old Man Kenny, girls galore. Yeah. I'm just picturing a neon sign over his house that just says, girls galore, with an arrow pointing to the front door. Or the back door, if you know what I'm saying,
2: boy.
1: Boys and girls.
2: 206-803-ROCK. Whether it was on accident or on purpose, we want to hear the story. What did you break?
1: We just got a text that said, back in high school, I tried to sneak in late into my house, tripped over the dog in the dark, went right through the glass coffee table.
2: Oh, no.
1: My parents woke up, pissed off big time. They still bring it up. Damn dog. No, it's the dog's fault.
2: It's always the dog's fault.
1: How often did you sneak out of your house?
2: Never.
1: Really?
2: I mean, like once. My mom, okay, first
1: I
2: of all.
1: For sure, I don't know why. I just pictured T-Dog as a girl that would sneak out of the house a lot.
2: My parents were very strict with me as the firstborn. My parents, when they built the house that we moved to, they had this little alarm system set where it would give them a notification if a window or door was open.
1: Okay.
2: So there was no sneaking out
1: for
2: me. This
1: is like way before Ring cams.
2: Ring cams. So there were times I tried and was immediately busted.
1: Who were you more afraid of?
2: Probably mom. My mother.
1: Yeah.
2: I'm still afraid of her.
1: I'm terrified of your mom. Like I'm already got a little anxiety and nervous if she's going to be mad at me on Sunday, and I haven't even done anything wrong.
2: No, you have not. Did you ever successfully sneak out?
1: No. If I tried sneaking out, my parents would be proud that man I had a social life.
2: Oh, Steve.
1: I went straight to bed. And then I went straight to my room, and then if anything, I pretended to be asleep, and I would watch TV all night long by myself. No, I never snuck out. My brother did all the time.
2: Yeah, he did.
1: But I think my parents were so fed up with my brother, they were just kind of hoping that he would never come back.
2: Go.
1: He was a problem child.
2: Just go.
1: Yeah.
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0: 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Chickens.
1: They're a-clucking.
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4: Good morning, Rockaholics, and happy Monday, everyone. Steve Miggs, Danny V. I know we all did some World Cup viewing on Friday. But I want to tell you about...
5: Never been more proud to be an American.
6: Yeah.
5: Sorry.
4: I did see a fashion statement on Friday, though, that I have not seen in quite some time. And I was wondering if you guys know whether or not it's back. And also, if you guys used to rock this look back in the 90s.
5: Do tell.
4: It's when guys would wear like a belt... that they would somehow get it to basically point straight down.
5: Oh, yeah.
4: Like the braided belt.
5: Yes.
4: This guy was rocking a braided belt, pointed straight down.
5: Never been more proud to be an American.
4: I was feeling some kind of way about it because like every boy I had a crush on in middle school was rocking that. And I'm like, are we doing this again?
5: Did you want to yank that belt?
4: Kind of, a little bit.
5: I forgot that was even a thing. I don't remember the braided belt so much, but we definitely did the loop it so that it shot down your
4: yes.
5: leg.
4: Oh, yes.
5: It was like a phallic thing.
4: Absolutely.
5: Yeah, but I don't know what we were hoping to get out of it. Like it never, well, at least for me, it never worked.
4: But you did rock that look.
5: Yes, at some point, definitely.
4: Danny, did you rock that look?
6: No, sure did not.
4: Do you know what I'm talking about?
6: No, I had to look at, I see the braided belt. I don't know. No, I never did that.
4: Yeah, this was
5: the braided belt
4: one.
5: I don't remember, but I remember like if your belt was longer than, instead of cutting it, which, you know, looking back on it, maybe that made more sense, get some scissors and cut the damn thing to get that extra slack, but you would loop it so it'd go down your leg.
4: See, everything that is old is new again.
6: Apparently.
5: I honestly thought when you first said it, like a style that we were bringing back, I don't know why it popped in my head. Do you remember when you used to like, if your pants were too long, you would fold them and then roll them up?
4: Yeah.
5: I thought that's what you were going to bring up. I don't know why, but that was the first thing I thought of. I'm like, that was a strange fashion thing that I think I've been seeing more and more.
6: That never went out of style, Steve.
5: Oh, did it not?
6: I mean, I do that all the time.
5: Do
6: so
5: you?
6: I'm kind of, well, a little bit.
5: Well, I know you fold your pants at the bottom.
6: Yeah, because I have short legs and a long torso.
5: Legs and a long torso.
4: He's very disproportionate.
6: I really am.
4: Well, let us get into the Daily Migs download.
0: Knowledge is power. So give us five-ish minutes and we'll give you some interesting stuff you can talk about at work. This is the Daily Migs download,
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0: Here's your daily dose of doings happening in the world.
5: And the DMD is brought to you by Palace Law, and today it's National Kissing Day.
4: Ooh.
5: Pucker up, everybody. Do you remember your first kiss?
4: Yes.
5: Oh. Based on that reaction, I want to hear about
4: it. The first kiss was a game of spin the bottle.
5: You really played that game.
4: Yeah, but then I think we were like incorporating it into 7 Minutes in Heaven as well. So then I went into the closet with this kid and I went in for the kiss and I kissed his teeth. He was smiling and I kissed his teeth.
5: What, was it dark in there?
4: Yes.
5: I'll cut you some slack.
4: So that was my first kiss. Was I kissed him right on the teeth.
5: Nice.
4: What about yours?
5: Kindergarten.
4: Oh.
5: Jennifer Fasanello. I almost didn't accept her friend request on social media one time because it just triggered awful memories of her chasing me around the classroom, cornering me, and making me kiss her. And I'd like to say that's the reason why I didn't want to kiss a girl for a very long time afterwards, but that was just because I wasn't attractive enough to be kissed. But I don't know. And I remember when like, she finally, like, I saw friend request and said Jennifer on there, and I'm like, no.
4: Not that bitch.
5: Not her. And like, she's gone on to just like live a normal life. She's like a mom with a bunch of kids. Just, like, I don't know why, but I had like ill will towards her because of what she did to me in kindergarten.
4: The first and only time that a woman chased after Steve.
5: Wow. You're 1,000% right. Danny, how about you? Remember your first kiss?
6: Yeah, it was kind of the same in fourth grade. I remember I was girl boyfriend and girlfriend. What that means in fourth grade, I don't really know. But all of her friends came up to me and they're like, she has something to tell you about her family. You might not like her anymore. Meet her behind a cubicle. And so I went back there and she just kissed me and then ran away. And I remember being like, ew, girls. And I was like, but secretly inside, I was like, that was the greatest thing of my life.
5: Do it again.
1: Yeah.
5: Tell me you have more bad things to say about the family.
4: Yeah.
5: Hey, how about the Mariners? I mean, they salvaged the series. It did not look good when you think that they could beat the bad teams, that bad team being the Boston Red Sox, but that was not the case for most of the weekend. But yesterday, they won 3-1. They beat the Red Sox. Logan Gilbert pitched a great game. Canzone homered as well. Bad news, though, Canzone had to leave the game with a hamstring injury. What's going on with the Mariners and their hamstrings?
4: It's rough.
5: We need somebody to rub those hammies.
4: I can do it.
5: I bet you can. But the Mariners, how about they're still a game and a half up in first place? Thankfully, as the Mariners are sucking, so has the rest of the American League West.
4: We appreciate that very much.
5: Thank you, A's. Thank you, Rangers and everybody else. Up next for the Mariners, they're off to Pittsburgh to take on the Pirates tomorrow.
4: More than 67,000 fans packed Seattle Stadium for Team USA's 2-0 win over Australia.
8: It's the World Cup, baby!
4: Team USA fans at Seattle Stadium were so fired up during Friday's win over Australia that they literally registered on seismometers.
5: Oh, here we go.
4: So the Pacific Northwest Seismic Network recorded seismic spikes after the first U.S. goal using the same sensors that they had installed previously during the Seahawks Super Bowl run. Team USA also got a little bit of help from Paraguay. They beat Turkey 1-0 despite playing the entire second half with just 10 players after a red card.
5: Okay, what does that say about Turkey? Because we're playing Turkey next, isn't it?
1: Yeah.
5: Thursday?
1: Yeah.
5: Like, what does that say about them? They can't beat this team when they're down a guy.
4: That's bad.
5: I hope that means good things for Team USA.
4: That's very good things.
5: Now, I know everybody here was watching the game. Did you notice all the celebrities that were there watching the game?
4: Yes.
5: So Russell Wilson, Ciara that were there. Also, I felt a little bad, though, I doubt he cares. But they're like, and check it out, there's Marshawn Lynch with a random person. And I'm like, that random person is Cliff Avril. Put some respect on that man's name.
4: Oh, my gosh.
5: But I've never been more jealous than some of the people that we know in the world of media, because I saw them. I'm talking to the person on the big screen with this person. Paris freaking Hilton was there. And how is it that she's even hotter now?
4: She is a smoke show.
5: I don't even care like what she says or what she's doing, but like I saw her out there. I'm like, that is amazing. Paris Hilton's there. But there was like Jameis Winston. Can we just adopt him and have him stay in Seattle?
4: I would love that.
5: That guy was fantastic. But there was a bunch of other people there as well. Casey Keller, it was good to see a Sounders legend there as well. And it was cool that they gave him some love on the broadcast, which I thought was awesome.
4: Super cool.
5: Yeah.
4: And there's a good chance that Team USA will come back to Seattle. They've already clinched a spot in the knockout round. And if they win their round of 32 match on July 1st in the Bay Area, they will return to Seattle Stadium for a round 16 match on July 6th. The final World Cup game in Seattle.
8: It's the World Cup, baby!
5: Just based on how this weekend was, I am so fired up. I don't even care about soccer. But, like, this World Cup has made all of us, like each other.
4: It's so
5: great. It's been awesome. Like,
4: united.
5: Yeah, props to the World Cup for bringing the world together. Who would have thunk it? And go Kraken, man. They made a couple moves over the weekend. They got a dude from Florida, Mackie. Mackie S, I'll just call him. Sam's Ovechkin.
4: Nailed it.
5: And this is why when they said, hey, would you want to be our backup PA address announcer? Like, or at least audition for it when I was like doing some stuff with the Kraken. I was like, no, no, I would butcher everybody's name. Like, you do not want that.
4: But you're good enough for us, Steve.
5: And we also, thank you. And we also resigned Bobby McMahon, I can pronounce that name, who had got over the last season from Toronto, and he was playing great for the Kraken. So he's locked in for, like, I think 6 years. As far as weather, we're going to be heading 81 degrees. Ooh. That is the DMD brought to you by Snoqualmie Casino and Hotel, and that is what's up.
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4: The entire world is enjoying World Cup soccer, but what happened to this Japanese soccer fan that led him to asking for his mom?
9: Ma!
4: It had nothing to do with a game at all. It had everything to do with meat.
5: Yeah.
4: And a member of this show had a very similar experience.
9: Umami.
4: So we're going to tell you what happened at 620.
9: Ma!

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23: It certainly was a big weekend in Seattle. Riding high from Team USA defeating Australia in a big World Cup match that was played at Seattle Stadium on Friday.
24: It's the World Cup, baby! At Lumen Field.
23: At Lumen Field. And this is the Como 4 report on it.
25: Fans are still riding the high of Team USA's big win over Australia, played right here in Seattle.
26: Honestly, as a U.S. fan, being able to see it in this environment, it's surreal, like bucket list, like times 10.
25: Heath Rush is only one of tens of thousands of soccer fans who have traveled to the Emerald City for the World Cup.
24: I forget about that. Like, not only is there people from other countries, like Scotland, of course, but like there are people that are just from all over the United States. Like on Saturday, we were at church, and the guest speaker was a pastor. He was the guest speaker because he won the lottery to be able to buy tickets, and he's not from here, so him and his son flew out, and then while he was like, well, I'm here, I might as well go speak at some churches. It was pretty cool.
23: That's awesome.
24: I was like, that's awesome.
25: And are filling every day by exploring all aspects of Seattle.
26: We flew up, we made it happen, did the full day, ball games after a Mariners game. It's great times here.
25: A week of daily watch parties on Pier 62 has packed the waterfront with crowds of locals and visitors. That's translating into a major boost in foot traffic for nearby shops, restaurants, and bars.
24: That was the one thing I definitely noticed was like, hanging out by the pier would be the place to be.
23: Absolutely.
24: Like, it just looked awesome.
23: I was living vicariously through every single post. Well, it's not just soccer that's been the talk of the World Cup, but it's all the things that have happened outside of the games. Fans from all over the world are visiting the United States. So one of those moments, Japanese fans trying Texas barbecue burgers and steak for the first time, that's gone viral. So this is one of the moments where a fan from Japan was in Texas eating barbecue.
0: How big is that?
1: That's your first...
24: Yeah, did you see this footage?
23: No!
24: He's holding, they might have been at Terry Blocks. It had that same vibe with the
23: Ray Tomahawk thing.
24: He had the big rib.
23: Oh.
24: With like, that is just like a teeny tiny piece of bone and just a hunk of meat on it. And he just looks like he's that. And he's like a pretty small guy. This thing is like covering up most of his face.
1: Oh, your first ever bite of Texas barbecue. What do you think?
0: Amazing!
2: Hey, that's a shark.
0: I love it! Like, not hard.
2: Tinder.
0: Yeah, that's what I'm saying. Umami is delicious.
24: They just started asking for his mom, who's not there.
23: That is adorable.
24: It definitely got me remembering when we went to Terry Black's and I hadn't eaten meat in years because I was just strictly doing the vegan thing. And then that was the day where the vegan thing kind of ended.
3: That's a lot of meat right there. Oh my God. This is like melt in your mouth. Amazing.
23: It's insane, right?
3: It's so good. All right, now rib?
23: Yeah, now do the rib. Oh.
3: Oh my God, she's giving me sausage now.
23: She's giving you sausage because usually it goes the other way.
3: That is very true.
4: Jalapeno cheddar sausage, eat it, put it in your mouth.
0: Umami is delicious.
24: I had the same reaction as him, crazy.
23: Also, Boston and Scotland, that was like a match made in heaven.
24: I feel like Boston and Scotland is like, I feel like we had Seattle and Australia. Same kind of a vibe where it's like, wow, everyone's having a good time together.
23: The Tartan Army they were a hit wherever they went, and bars ended up running dangerously low on beer. Locals were joining in on some of the singing that they were doing. One newspaper even printed a full-page thank you letter when the Scotland fans left.
24: That was amazing. I thought that was so great.
5: I think that was like the thing that I heard most from just like random people in Seattle, which is not like funny, but they were just like, did you hear about Boston? They ran out of alcohol because of the Scottish. And I was like, everyone was talking about how Boston is just dry now.
24: That is so funny. I just love this. Like, I love that the World Cup is not only it's just fun to see like everyone's having a good time talking about the United States. Yes. Everyone's having a good time talking about Seattle. It's been a minute since I think Seattle's been on the national map or world map where it's not negative stuff.
23: That's a really good call.
24: And I saw somebody post something on Instagram and I was like, this is the greatest analogy ever. And I definitely relate to this just from how weird my family was growing up. And it said the United States is like a giant sleepover right now with the cousins that we never see because our parents all hate each other. And I'm like, yeah. Like, I think about all the times growing up where I like finally got to see like my dad's brother's kids, my cousins. And we're like, you guys are a lot of fun. Why can't we see each other more? And like, oh, wait, our dads hate each other.
23: Our parents suck.
24: Right? And it's like, wow, that analogy is so freaking true.
23: And the World Cup just continues. It's so much fun.
24: It's been a lot of fun to watch.
23: Yes. And Seattle had a visit from Jameis Winston. That was very huge for us.
24: That guy. He got the crowd going during the game. That was pretty awesome.
23: And then we play on Thursday, yes?
24: Yes.
23: I'm very excited.
24: In LA, not here in Seattle.
23: Yes. But then I feel like we need to go and maybe enjoy some of the festivities at some point.
24: I was going to say, there's a World Cup game happening this Wednesday.
5: Wednesday at noon, fellas. We should go down there.
24: I mean, it might be a good call. I mean, I'm not splurging for tickets.
23: It's going to be 85 degrees.
24: Right.
23: It's going to be a beautiful day in the PN Dub.
5: We're not going to the game.
24: Wait, who's playing on Wednesday?
5: Great. I don't know.
24: We need to pick a team so we can maybe get their jerseys or at least get like their team colors. And act like we're from there.
5: Let me see.
23: Learn the songs.
24: Right? We have only 2 days to figure all this out.
5: Bosnia and Qatar.
24: Who are we going with?
5: I like Qatar.
23: I like Qatar.
24: I'm feeling a little Bosnian.
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5: What are their colors?
23: There were watch parties all over the place on Friday. Did you watch the game that was played here in Seattle? If so, we want you to call now. 206-803-ROCK. We have a simple question for anyone who watched the game this past Friday. 206-803-ROCK. 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

0: On Friday, Team USA beat Australia in World Cup action. One of the biggest highlights had to be the moment when the second goal of the game by Alex Freeman was confirmed as a goal, not offsides.
1: After factual review, the goal scorer was not in offside position.
2: And the building shakes in Seattle.
3: See, I know nothing about soccer, but when that moment happened, I'm like, oh, they're going to take the goal back. I just felt, you know, you just assume the worst.
0: Yeah.
4: The funny thing, well, yeah, when that happened and everyone was like screaming, running around the bar, and then everyone's like, oh, it's offside. And it got so dead quiet. And yeah. It was like, yeah, we're cooked.
3: I remember just saying that. And I'm like, yeah, I don't know. That's not going to be a goal. But then they start talking to the experts. They're like, let's check with this guy. And he's like, no, I think that's a goal. I'm like, you got to be freaking kidding me. This is awesome. Especially after the first goal was scored and it wasn't even a shot on goal.
0: No.
3: I kind of wanted the game to end that way because it'd be kind of hilarious just because I know nothing about soccer to be able to say, hey, we won it. We never even got a shot on goal.
0: It seemed like everybody was watching the game, not just us. But if people were not able to go to Lumen Field, to Seattle Stadium, there were all these different spots where people were watching. Danny, I know you were hanging with Ryan Castle and Steve the Thrill Hill at the Angry Beave.
4: It was pretty awesome. I liked hanging out with all the people that were just there and for the game in general, but then also people that were there to see the bands, hang out, eat some delicious food at the Angry Beaver. We had wings. So my friend Gavin came and he was like, I'm going to get some pork sliders. I'm not super hungry. Dude, the pork sliders were like full-size pork slider sandwiches.
3: They're just like pork sandwiches.
4: And there was like five of them. And I was like, how are we going to eat all this? We did.
3: With our mouths.
4: Yeah. And tried some poutine, tried some men's room IPA. It was fantastic.
3: I want to know about your watch party because it just seemed like you were, like, I see like the video and the pictures of the people on the pier. I'm like, kind of wish I was there. But you were in Everett. And for the first time in my entire life, I'm like, kind of wish I was in Everett.
0: Dude, it was wild. So this was the fourth and final outdoor watch party that they were doing at the Everett waterfront. And I'm just disappointed I didn't go to the other ones because it was awesome. They had food vendors. They had an entire kids zone.
3: Was it free?
0: It was totally free to get in. There were like 6,000 people they were estimating. They had these awesome MCs up there that were like kind of, you know, getting people all hyped up and they had a foam party afterwards. Like, it was bananas. I got great food. They had a beer garden. It was awesome.
3: It looked really
0: good. And we took the kids. I have to say, though, I was a little disappointed in my son. He was rooting for Australia.
5: Oh, my God.
3: Why?
0: Because the world's most venomous snake, the inland taipan, lives in Australia.
3: I mean, that's a very good reason why, after all.
6: Showtime.
0: So where did you watch, Steve?
3: Well, I mean, you had 6,000 people. You were at a packed bar, but nobody had a better viewing experience than me as I got my pump on. I was at the gym. I had a sick house. So I didn't want to be too far, but also, you know, like, they're just sitting around the house. I'm like, I'm going to go ahead to the gym, just kind of. And I figured I'd pull it up on my phone and watch, or just at least listen to the game. Because I'm not a huge soccer fan, but of course I want to see what's going on with the World Cup.
0: Well, also looking at the physiques of those athletes, that's probably good motivation to keep going. You know?
3: Oh, yeah, definitely. So I get there, and I switch gyms, and I'm now at USC Fit, and it's an awesome gym, and just good people there. And they have a giant-ass TV screen, and they had the game on there. And by the stroke of just pure luck, I still was listening on my phone, and it synced up perfectly. So I'm able to watch the game as I'm working out. And then I realized when like that second goal happened and I'm like pumping my fist, trying to keep it cool. And I look around and everybody's kind of pumping their fist to keep it cool. Next thing you know, we're like a bunch of us are high-fiving. I was planning, I'll watch the first half and I'll go home. I walked on the treadmill and watched the second half. Cause I'm like, if I go home, I'm not able to watch this game. Cause you know, my kid's sick. She's watching whatever it is.
0: Peppa Pig.
3: Yeah. So I was like, great experience, very random, but I hope they're going to show the game on Thursday there.
0: Well, this does lead to our simple question.

0: And it's our friend Hawk who we met on the ferry boat, KJ's brother in Hansville. Where did you watch the game?
1: I watched it in Kingston at one of the watch parties.
0: So this was is it at that big park that's right there off the ferry, Hawk?
1: Yeah.
0: Awesome. How many people were there, do you think?
1: Maybe 300.
2: Ooh. Oh, I thought your brother yelled 10 in the back. I'm like, that wasn't very much of a party, but 300, that's awesome.
0: Hawk, most important question of all, what did you guys eat while you were there?
1: Well, some of us played soccer and some watched the game.
2: Nice. Well, right
0: awesome.
2: On, Hawk.
0: Go Team USA. Chris and Roy, where did you watch the game?
2: Chris.
3: Hello.
2: Where'd you watch the game?
3: Oh, I was at home.
2: So are you a big soccer fan, or are you just like, you know what, I need to watch this match because everybody's talking about it?
3: No, I don't follow soccer a whole lot. It's kind of the same way with baseball and basketball. Like, I'll pay attention if it's at home.
2: No, I agree. Like, you said there's four games going on today. I will watch 0 minutes of those four games. Like, this didn't make me all of a sudden like a massive soccer fan, but there was something cool about experiencing it and knowing like pretty much the entire country, if not the entire world, is watching these games, you know? And see Team USA actually win.
0: Oh, yeah.
2: It's awesome.
0: And here I thought you got into it because you showed up wearing cleats today, Steve.
2: Oh, I do that all the time. It's just, you know, for traction. This carpet's very unstable.
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0: Show. They call him Soccer Steve. Do you think you can beat Soccer Steve? He has 174 wins, 103 losses, and 43 ties this year. 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

0: In case you were trying to find that hole-in-one certificate during the last men's room performance, here's what you missed.
1: There's one hotel. 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It's in Oregon. It has a 24-hour pool.
2: All right.
1: I was very excited. 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And she goes, sir, nobody has used the pool as much as you have in 2 years. I was like, oh, really? 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
2: That's a you thing, sir. Not people. You.
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0: is ready to beat Migs. I know Chris and Roy is. Chris, are you there?
1: Yes, ma'am.
0: All right, Steve. Chris is ready to play, so you got to exit the studio.
2: Bye-bye.
0: For those who are playing along, Chris will have 60 seconds to answer 10 questions. You can pass all you want, but you will only get 3 guesses per question. Chris, are you ready?
1: Let's go.
0: The Adidas Golden Ball is awarded in what sport?
1: Soccer?
0: Yes. In which state would you find the Country Music Hall of Fame?
1: Tennessee.
0: Yeah. What was the first name of O.J. Simpson's estranged wife?
1: Nicole.
0: Correct. What do you call a triangle with all equal sides?
1: Equal.

0: Federal?
1: Yes. What is the capital of Mexico?
0: Mexico City?
1: Correct. What ingredient makes a martini dirty?
0: Pass.
1: Who was the first race car driver to be on a Wheaties box?
0: Dale Earnhardt?
1: Correct. Fe is the chemical symbol for what?
0: Pass.
1: How many different Tetris pieces are there?
0: 5.
1: No.
0: 4.
1: No.
0: 6.
1: No. Who plays Jim's dad in American Pie?
0: Jim's dad in America. Stan.
1: No.
0: Pass.
1: What's that? Oh, pass. Sorry. We're out of time. Yeah. 1, 2, 3, 4, 5, sorry. 6 correct, Chris.
0: I don't want.
1: You were on a roll there for a minute.
2: You need to go back and watch it. It's really the greatest movie of all time.
1: It's pretty fantastic. Yeah. Steve, welcome back.
2: It's good to be back.
1: Are you feeling like you're ready?
3: Showtime.
1: The Adidas Golden Ball is awarded in what sport?
2: I'm going to guess soccer.
1: Yes. In which state will you find the Country Music Hall of Fame?
2: Tennessee.
1: Correct. What was the first name of O.J. Simpson's estranged wife?
2: Nicole.
1: Correct. What do you call a triangle with all equal sides?
2: Isosceles.
1: No.
2: Just a good triangle.
1: No.
2: triangulation.
1: No. What is the capital of Mexico?
2: Mexico City?
1: Correct. What ingredient makes a martini dirty?
2: Ooh, olives.
1: No.
2: It doesn't? Green olives?
1: No.
2: What makes a martini dirty? Naughty talk.
1: No. Who was the first race car driver to be on a Wheaties box?
2: Dale Earnhardt.
1: Correct. Fe is the chemical symbol for what?
2: Fiber.
1: No.
2: Feel.
1: No.
2: Philium.
1: No. Yeah. How many different Tetris pieces are there?
2: 4?
1: No.
2: 6?
1: No.
2: 8?
1: No.
2: Damn it.
1: Steve, you got 1, 2, 3, 4, 5 correct, and that is not enough.
4: Wow.
1: You lose 6-5. Congratulations, yeah. Chris.
2: Good game, Chris.
1: Yeah. Okay, so I'm sorry. I could not accept your answer of olives because it's actually olive juice.
4: Yeah.
2: Oh.
1: Yeah. So you were close, but
2: I look forward to the texts that are going to try and call you out on that. I highly encourage it at 206-803-ROCK.
1: A triangle with all equal sides. I like that it's a good triangle.
2: It is a good triangle.
1: It's a solid triangle. It's equilateral.
2: That's what it was.
1: Fe is the chemical symbol for iron. There are 7 different Tetris pieces and one that you did not get to. Who played Jim's dad in American Pie?
2: Jim's dad. Oh, crap. What's that guy with the hair and the glasses? Harold Ramis?
5: No.
2: Eugene Levy.
1: Yeah. Yes. Hey, Steve, don't worry.
2: I described him right.
1: You did.
2: Yeah.
1: With the eyebrows, the whole thing.
2: Yeah.
1: We have another opportunity for you to try to win a game at 7:50.
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0: You can leave us a voice message anytime you please, and it all happens in the Odyssey app, where there is a little microphone icon you'll want to look for. Steve Miggs, who has been sliding into the VMs today?
1: Well, let's check out our first voice message. Are you ready, T-Dog?
0: I'm ready.
2: Hey, so I'm in Renton right now, and who do I see? Shaq motherfucking Diesel. Shaquille O'Neal in Renton. He's here at this restaurant. Pretty cool.
1: I did see that,
0: too. In Renton?
1: Yeah, like the Shaq's Chicken or the Big Chicken place.
0: Oh! Okay,
1: there's
0: cool.
1: Some footage. Dude, I did see something. I thought it was the fun. I felt bad for the guy. There's some like Instagram food blogger guy. He's got a lot of followers. He was there. Got to interview Shaq. Nice. And there's a piece and he shows it. He's like, and at this moment I asked Shaq what are his go-tos at Big Chicken? Like, what would you want to get? And he's showing the footage, but there's no audio. And then It cuts to the clips of what Shaq recommended. And he had a little caption on the bottom going, my microphone's cut out and I didn't get the audio. And I was like, oh
0: that sucks.
1: I mean, he did a good job covering it up and just showed like all the different food items, which made me want to eat Shaq's chicken. Because the chicken at the Kraken Games is amazing.
0: So it's his chicken at the Kraken Games?
1: Yes.
0: I did not know that.
1: Yeah, because it was at one point called Shaq's Big Chicken, but I think it's now just Big Chicken.
3: Yeah, Big Chicken. And like, it's funny because like I had to look up, like, is he still? And it's, he's still the guy, but for some reason they took his name off of it.
1: Now, I don't know if he was in town solely for that, but he was also DJing at the World Cup.
0: Yes! What a guy. What a life.
1: Was it DJ Diesel?
0: Yes.
1: Did you see any of it?
0: I did.
1: This is Shaq in the middle of Pioneer Square at a big block party. The place is packed.
0: So insane.
1: At one point, some dude's climbing the tree, so he brings that guy up on stage. He called him Spider-Man.
0: Oh.
1: The whole thing was freaking amazing.
0: The city was electric, and Shaq was right in the middle of it.
1: All right, let's check out our next voice message.
4: Meg, it was great running into you at Rhubarb Days, and maybe you could answer this question, because my wife and I were talking about it. What is up with kids and their fascination with these 3D printed toys?
1: Oh, no.
4: I saw Tatum looking at them, and our kid was obsessed with them as well, and maybe you know.
1: Yeah, I think they need to not call it Rhubarb Days anymore, because Sumner, every year they have a big weekend festival celebration of rhubarb, of all things, but it's a lot of fun. Like, they shut down the streets, there's music playing, there's all these different vendors, but I swear, every other vendor was a 3D printed stand.
0: Dude, we have so many in our house, it's not even funny.
1: Same. It's insane. And like every place was packed with kids picking out different things. And I'm like, this is like, it was like, they just call it 3D printer days.
0: Yeah, sounds like it. I mean, those things are taking over the world.
1: Yeah. Is Lily big into those, or is that like, is she too old for that?
3: I think she's too old for it. She likes fidgets and everything like that, but I don't think she's ever liked the 3D printed ones.
1: Oh, dude, it's just bonkers.
0: Barrett has a snake, a frog, a rabbit.
3: Why?
0: Because he just thinks they're cute.
3: No, I'm saying, why is it they're so popular? I don't get it.
1: Then I started asking questions, because I'm like, also, some of these 3D printed things are very good looking. Like,
0: yeah.
1: They do a really nice job. And I'm like, are they painting them? Like, because I know, like, I know nothing about 3D printing. And so I learned a little bit more. Apparently, there are certain 3D printers that you could have different colored filament, I think is what it's called, or whatever.
0: Okay.
1: And so then you set it, and it adds the color and does it all for you.
0: Set it and forget it.
1: Pretty much. And then charge me $10 for it, because Tatum, she got 3D printed toys. She then also got these little trinkets that like you can make like a pen, then you can make a keychain. But the funniest part is like, you want to go to Rhubarb Day? She's like, yeah, I do. I want to get one of those dumplings. And
3: oh,
1: I was like,
3: yeah.
1: So I'm like, say less. I didn't know there's a dumpling stand. I didn't realize that it's a dumpling toy.
3: It's a squishy.
1: Yeah.
3: It's a squishy.
0: I would have gone straight to food, too.
1: These things are very popular, apparently.
3: Yeah, those and Nitos right now. If you can find them anywhere, it's the craziest trend that I've ever had. Lily has, like, probably 57 of them.
0: Wow.
1: Yeah, and they have different sizes. They smell weird.
3: And most of them are knockoffs. They're not the original ones.
0: But they smell weird?
3: And if you get them,
0: Like dumplings, or
1: no? They just had like whatever they use to make these things, like these rubbery silicone things. Like they just smell funky. But I do want to give a shout to Matt and Kimber. Ran into them from Pacific Northwest Cheesecake Company. That was awesome.
0: Did you get their cheesecake?
1: Tatum wanted their s'mores cheesecake, and then I got the apple one. I wanted to get their rhubarb one because they were selling a rhubarb one, but apparently that thing sold out like crazy.
3: Makes sense.
1: Makes sense at Rhubarb Days that people were buying the rhubarb cheesecake. I was just curious, but I think I got the better ones. I mean, you can't go wrong with apple crisp and s'mores.
0: I'm just noticing that you did not bring any cheesecake here.
1: Yeah, I ate them. and they were delicious.
3: You know the cool thing about them?
1: I brought you guys freaking cookies last week. What do you want from me?
3: With the Pacific Northwest cheesecake, they do kind of like crumble, where they do like different flavors every week. So they update them, and that's my favorite thing, is finding out what they're going to do next.
1: It was cool talking to them. Apparently, like, they said that we sold more cheesecakes this weekend, probably because of that rhubarb cheesecake, than they do, like, I think in like a week or a month. Like, wow. They were just like, it was just insane. Beautiful weather. Met a bunch of great Rockaholics. I want to give a shout out to Dean and his family. He was so nice, and his wife's like, can you get a picture of my husband? I'm like, absolutely. And he's got an adorable, I think, 3.5-year-old daughter. And so we're standing there, me, him, and his daughter. And then I, all of a sudden, I feel his daughter grabs my hand. So now I was like, this quite possibly might be my favorite picture I've ever taken with anybody. It's just to him.
0: Girl dads.
1: Right. And I'm like holding his daughter's hand. I'm like, this is just my daughter's looking like, why is my dad holding another girl's hand?
3: Then Tatum comes in and body slams her.
1: Yeah. I was like, no. It was, everything about it was awesome, though.
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26: Yesterday was all about the dads for Father's Day. And Steve Miggs, we saw that you posted some fatherly photos on Instagram yourself.
27: I did. Had a great day with Tatum and the wife ski. It was a good time.
26: And somebody ended up leaving a voice message about this.
28: I saw Miggs' picture on Instagram, and Miggs, you have a beautiful family, but I do have a question.
27: Oh, great. Here we go. Why is your wife with you?
28: What is going on with rhubarb days? Why do we have an event that is surrounding one of the nastiest vegetables out there? Like,
27: oh, you look offended.
26: Do not blaspheme the rhubarb.
27: Are you anti-rhubarb? I mean, you're
26: pro-rhubarb?
27: Rhubarb.
26: I had it yesterday.
27: I'm rhubarb indifferent.
28: Out there. Like, what's next? Carrot days? Is that the big claim to fame for summer? Rhubarb? It's nasty. I don't need to be going, oh, you got to try the rhubarb pie. No, I don't. It sounds disgusting. I'm not going to eat a rhubarb pie.
27: Well, I mean, they were pretty much sold out. Like, the line was ridiculous. I still want to try a rhubarb pie, and I never get my hands on one.
28: Do you want celery pudding? No, I don't want that either.
27: I kind of
28: want
27: to try celery pudding. That sounds delicious.
28: Give me pie with, like, good fruit, like an apple or cherries, not rhubarb.
27: And rhubarb's kind of a sour.
26: It is. It's tart.
27: Tart.
26: So that's
27: thank
26: why
27: you.
26: Strawberry rhubarb pie is the goat of all pies, in my opinion.
27: You think so?
26: Yeah.
27: I disagree.
26: And yesterday I had a rhubarb crumble with a little vanilla bean ice cream. It was sensational.
27: It's funny because on Saturday I was in Portland for a wrestling thing, and I was talking to one of the guys who's from Portland, and it's interesting when someone from Portland thinks that we're weird here in the Seattle area, because Portland's kind of weird.
26: Very weird.
27: And I mentioned how he's like, "Oh, you're gonna stay the night?" I'm like, "No, I'm gonna get home. I gotta get up early. Father's Day, some stuff." He asked, "What do we got planned?" I'm like, "Oh, we're going to rhubarb days." He's like, "What the F is rhubarb days?" I'm like, "It's a big deal in Sumner. They shut down the streets. They got all these, you know, it's like a giant fair of sorts. Music is going on. It's a blast. And it's all centered around rhubarb." He's like, "Rhubarb is like, this guy's like, it's disgusting. Why would you even want to eat anything with rhubarb in it?"
26: All you got to do is cook it and add a little sugar, and it's fantastic.
27: Anything with sugar is delicious.
26: It's true.
27: Yeah. I remember last year, I had rhubarb churros, and they were awesome.
26: That's right.
27: Yeah.
26: Yeah, I'm on team rhubarb for sure.
27: And they had like hot dogs with like a rhubarb drizzle on it.
26: Okay.
27: It is a little crazy, and it is funny that that's... I love Sumner. I was even telling my wife, I'm like, if we didn't live in Puyallup, I just love the vibe of Sumner. It's just like a cool little town. But yeah. It is funny that their big claim to fame is rhubarb days.
26: I guess I didn't even really know that about Sumner until you started telling us.
27: Oh, you got to come next year.
26: I would love to come to that.
27: So for Stanwood, what would you say? Like, because at Puyallup, I feel we're lucky we got the big-ass fair. So people, whenever you say Puyallup, they think Washington State Fair. And that's not a bad thing. That's a pretty good thing to be known for.
26: Well, I think for a while there, we were known as like the town Stanwood Camino where the Barefoot Bandit was from. That became just synonymous with our town. It's like, oh, the Barefoot Bandit.
27: Colton
26: Harris Moore.
27: Yes.
26: Yeah, so I would say that's probably, you know, I don't know if we call it a claim to fame, but maybe an infamy.
27: Yeah, good, bad, or whatever. Yeah. I mean, you guys are known for that.
26: Oh, yeah.
27: Dan, I know New Mexico, it's Breaking Bad, of course.
1: Sure. I think before Breaking Bad, though, and it's, you know, anytime you talk about, it's one or two things. It's the green chili.
27: Yep.
1: Or it's the balloon fiesta.
26: Oh.
1: Which, you, those two things, and I would honestly argue, yes, of course, green chili, like, you think New Mexico. But, like, if you ever are front, like, you go back to New Mexico, Albuquerque, for the balloon fiesta. It is the most crazy week of events, and seeing 850 hot air balloons in the morning sky is just something you'll never, like, it'll take your breath away every single time.
27: The first time Danny mentioned this and he showed us the pictures, I'm like, oh, that is really freaking cool. Like, until you see it and you can, like, really just kind of, like, absorb how huge it is, it's, but so what about like West Seattle? Because you've been living in West Seattle now ever since you moved out here to the Pacific Northwest.
1: Yeah, I mean,
27: what is West Seattle's claim to fame?
26: Eddie Vedder.
27: Yeah.
1: Honestly, though, no, probably Easy Street Records.
27: Yeah. For
1: sure. Like, everyone, and you know, I think that especially like every, like post pandemic, I feel like they've even hit even more of a stride. Like, I know Easy Street's been in there for years and legendary people, but I think that like with the vinyl resurgence that has kind of happened since COVID, it's been one of those like, people go there, come to Seattle, and they're like, that's the destination. We need to go to Easy Street. We need to go vinyl shopping. We need to have breakfast there. And it's just, it's pretty awesome.
27: It's funny, because I was thinking, like, and also they stepped it up with the breakfast stuff happening there. So it's more than just a record store. And then on top of it, I think it's like an added bonus, but their murals outside of Easy Street are always like, if you're a music fan, you want that picture with the Mother Love Bone thing. Or you want that picture with the really cool mural of Chris Cornell. So that's a great pick.
1: Agreed.
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1: Yesterday, Steve Miggs went to Rhubarb Days, which is a big annual event held in Sumner, Washington.
2: Great weather, great time, and a bunch of awesome rockaholics as well. And got to eat some good food, a lot of rhubarb-inspired food that happens while you're there.
1: And this inspires a question, good or bad, what is your town known for? 206-803-ROCK. Tony in Kapowsin, what is your town known for?
3: Well, I graduated Buckley, but I also went to the Rhubarb Festival. There's a reason Sumner celebrates the rhubarb. Pierce County grows 90% of the nation's rhubarb supply.
2: Wow. I didn't know that. That's amazing.
3: And I graduated Buckley. We have the Buckley Log Show, which is this coming weekend. I do speed climb and tree topping. I'm 71 this coming year, and a few years ago when I was late 60s, I was still beating half the kids in their 30s.
2: Dude, I've been to the Buckley Log Festival, and it is so much fun. So tell us about exactly what are you doing in the competition?
3: I do the speed climb, straight up 80 feet. I do it in about a minute.
1: Whoa!
3: And then tree topping, you climb that same pole and with a handsaw, saw through a smaller round that they've nailed to the top of it.
2: Dude, that's impressive that you're going up that fast. Sometimes it takes me, if I'm sitting on the couch too long, it takes me a minute to get off the couch and get up a flight of stairs. And this guy's going up in a minute? That's amazing.
1: I love the tree climbing gear that they wear, too, that's strapped to their legs. It is so fun to watch. 206-803-ROCK. Matthew in Monroe, what is your town known for?
4: Well, I'm from, actually, Alaska, Ketchikan, Alaska, and we are the salmon capital of the world.
1: So, Matthew, when you were living up there, did you go salmon fishing often?
4: Yeah.
1: What was the biggest salmon you ever caught?
4: My biggest king is probably around 55 pounds.
1: Ooh.
2: What's your favorite
4: king
2: way?
4: Salmon, yeah.
2: Matthew, what's your favorite way to eat salmon? Because I feel like you can prepare in different ways. So, what's your favorite way?
4: To prepare salmon? I like it smoked.
5: Yeah.
1: That's so good. I'd get down on that for sure.
2: I think I'd go raw.
1: Oh, yeah. Sushi.
2: Yeah, then maybe just like on some rice and then smoked.
1: Yes. 206-803-ROCK. Andrew in Ording, good or bad, what is your town known for?
6: Our town's known for the McMillan Farm Hot Sauce Festival, which is happening the last weekend of July.
1: Oh, man. Oh, so do they do like a competition while they're there?
6: Yeah, they do. We're going to be doing a competition Saturday and Sunday, and then there's going to be all different types of hot sauce to try, tons of food vendors, everything. It's so good.
2: Dude, so McMillan Farms, I'm going to be wrestling there in August.
6: I know you are.
2: Yes, Saturday, August 22nd. You got to come out, man.
6: I'm going to be one of the MCs for it. I'm already there, bud.
2: Let's freaking go.
1: Happening?
2: It's going to be a great time. SOS Pro Wrestling.
1: Sauce.
2: Go to sosprowrestling.com. Yeah, dude. I'll put some hot sauce in my opponent's eyes.
1: Wow. Yeah, get them.
2: That's how I win the match.
1: 206-803-ROCK. Jonas in Auburn, what is your town known for, good or bad?
7: So a few years ago, there was this little person in a 7-Eleven that ended up getting upset, and it went viral on YouTube of him tearing apart the whole store, throwing stuff, and yeah.
1: Whoa! Do you know how much damage was done?
7: It was definitely a good bit, probably a couple $100 worth of merchandise there.
2: Jonas, do we know why this little person was upset?
7: I don't know. He roams around Auburn all over the place and tries to fight people. It's kind of entertaining sometimes.
2: So just you have an angry little person just hanging around the streets of Auburn?
7: Yeah, my dad saw him in the middle lane one time, tried to stop and talk to him, and he tried to fight my dad, and I was like, oh, okay.
2: We're just going to keep on going.
5: Wow.
1: What a legend.
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2: Maybe I should invite him to McMillan Farms and I can wrestle him at the barn burner for SOS.
1: Absolutely.
2: Yeah.
1: Do you think that you are smart enough to beat Steve Miggs? Maybe with the help of the cheat sheet. We give that out at 5:40 during the men's room every day. 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You can call 206-803-ROCK to play Beat Miggs at 7:50. 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
2: It's going to be a blast.

0: of the day.
1: Today we toast the Imperial Russian Ballet. They were performing Romeo and Juliet.
2: Okay.
1: At a very climactic scene directly following Romeo's death, with the actor lying on the stage. A stray cat wandered onto the stage. The cat sat down next to dead Romeo. Keep in mind, the actor's not breaking character, and this cat walks up to the actor. Then the cat starts sniffing his hair a little bit. And then the cat decided to escalate and start doing what cats do and takes its paws and repeatedly started beating the quote-unquote dead Romeo on the head. You've seen cats do it. He's just doing it. Meanwhile,
3: keep it a pet.
0: Raise a toast to... 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
6: 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Let's

0: need to beat Migs. I know Matthew from Monroe is. Matthew, are you there?
1: Good morning.
0: Good morning to you. Yes.
2: Happy Monday.
0: The sun is shining, no complaints. Steve Migs, time for you to get out of here.
2: Bye-bye.
0: For those playing along, Matthew has 60 seconds to answer 10 questions. You can pass all you want, but you will only get 3 guesses per question. Are you ready, Matthew?
1: Let's do it.
0: What does the Y in FYI stand for?
1: Your.
0: Yes. What 2021 Disney movie is about a family in Colombia with magical powers?
1: Moana.
0: No.
1: The magical power of Colombia family.
0: No.
1: I pass.
0: In soccer, how many yellow cards will get you disqualified?
1: 1, 2, 3.
0: 2, yes. In which Mountain West state would you find Bryce Canyon National Park?
1: Utah.
0: Yes. What was Garfield's favorite food?
1: Lasagna.
0: Correct. Herman Melville is most famous for writing what novel?
1: Great White Whale. Moby Dick.
0: Yes. What is Captain America's real-life alter ego?
1: Sergeant America.
0: No.
1: General America. Pass.
0: No. The Manhattan
1: Project.
0: Yes. The Manhattan Project was responsible for the development
1: A-ball.
0: Of... Yes. How many strings are on a standard banjo?
1: 4, 5, 6.
0: 5, yes. 3. Easter Island is part of which South American country?
1: Easter Island, Argentina,
0: no.
1: Brazil.
0: No.
1: Paraguay.
0: No. 1, 2, 3, 4, 5, 6, 7, 8. Correct, Matthew. Way to go.
1: Cool. I'd like to throw in there, you guys had that caller earlier that was 70 and did the speed climbing.
0: Yes.
1: I'm 60 and still do speed climbing.
0: You do speed climbing too? Where do you compete?
1: I'm going to be in the Sultan Shindig this year.
0: Awesome.
2: What is happening?
0: We have another speed climber.
3: He's 60 years old.
2: Have you ever gotten hurt doing it?
1: I fell out of a tree last summer.
0: Ooh.
2: Jeez, what kind of damage did that do to you?
1: Soft tissue damage to my ankle.
2: Ouch.
0: Jinx.
1: Landed on my feet.
0: Steve, welcome back.
2: Sounds terrible.
0: Are you ready, sir?
4: Yeah, baby. Yeah.
0: What does the Y in FYI stand for?
2: Your.
0: Yes. What 2021 did...

0: Disney movie is about a family in Colombia with magical powers?
1: Encanto?
0: Yes. In soccer, how many yellow cards will get you disqualified?
1: Let's go 3.
0: No.
1: 2?
0: Yes. In which Mountain West state will you find Bryce Canyon National Park?
1: Excuse me, what's the question?
0: In which Mountain West state will you find Bryce Canyon National Park?
1: Let's go Colorado.
0: No.
1: Washington.
0: No.
1: Utah.
0: Yes. What was Garfield's favorite food?
1: Oh, lasagna.
0: Yes. Herman Melville is most famous for writing which novel?
1: 1984.
0: No.
1: Melville's World.
0: No.
1: Herman and Friends.
0: No. What is Captain America's real-life alter ego?
1: Steve Rogers.
0: Yes. The Manhattan Project was responsible for the development of the first what?
1: Building?
0: No.
1: Phone?
0: No.
1: Chowder?
0: No. How many strings are on a standard banjo?
1: 6.
0: No.
1: 5.
0: Yes. Easter Island is part of what South American country?
1: Peru.
0: No.
1: Argentina.
0: No.
1: Spain.
0: No, Steve, you got 1,
1: Brazil?
0: 2, 3. No, 1, 2, 3, 4, 5, 6, 7 correct, and that is a loss. 8-7. My. Congratulations, Matthew.
2: Ah, it's a good Monday.
1: It's for you. Son of a...
0: Not only can he speed climb, but he's smart. Let's see here. Moby Dick is the novel that Herman Melville is most famous for writing.
1: Okay.
0: The Manhattan Project was responsible for the development of the first atom bomb. And
1: it's
0: Easter
1: a lot different
0: Island.
1: Than chowder.
0: Yeah, chowder. Easter Island is part of Chile. Yes, congratulations on another loss, Steve.
1: I love that you brought up the yellow card. Did you see the picture that went viral outside of Seattle Stadium or Lumen Field where somebody had a red card and they were handing it to one of those like evangelical loudspeaker people, the Jesus freaks? I thought that was the funniest picture I saw the entire weekend.
0: I love it.
1: Someone just standing next to the person with the megaphone with a red card.
0: Get him out of here.
1: Yeah, you're out.
3: The Daily Mix Show.
0: Well, speaking of World Cup action, it continues to make headlines, Steve. But there are so many teams and so many matches happening all the time that we had to enlist the help of a couple dedicated correspondents. And we will have 2 girls, 1 soccer cup after Smashing Pumpkins. The world is...

0: tournament is here. The Daily Mix Show proudly presents Two Girls, One Soccer Cup, featuring our two girls reporting on the chaos, excitement, and weirdness. What will they report on? Soccer?
1: Maybe.
0: A great surf and turf dinner?
2: Possibly.
0: A creepy date?
1: Who cares?
0: Yeah. We just like the name Two Girls, One Soccer Cup.
3: And it was a weekend of celebrating because Team USA beat Australia 2-0 in the World Cup. So now we're going to get some recaps of World Cup play with our two correspondents, as it is two girls, one soccer cup. And we have Amy and Chris. Amy, let's start with you. What do you have for us from the World Cup?
4: I just want to say congrats to Japan. They won 4-0, which is like one of the biggest victories from an Asian nation ever recorded, apparently. So that was exciting.
5: I was expecting a congrats to the United States for winning, but we went straight to Japan. I love it.
4: Wait, she already congratulated.
5: I just gave you a hard time.
4: I'm Japanese, so I got to represent the homeland.
3: Hell yeah.
5: Okay, so then maybe you could answer something, because like, it was so much fun to see the people from Japan in Texas enjoying Texas food for the first time. Did you see that?
4: I've seen a lot of countries like just blown away by American cuisine. So it's all of them are pretty funny.
5: Oh yeah, the best part, Amy, was the one guy. He tried Japanese barbecue, tried the ribs, and his only reaction was this.
6: Ma, ma means delicious. Ma.
5: He asked for his mom because it was so good.
4: Oh my god! And also, just to tie in with the Japanese culture, this weekend also, they held their annual ninja test.
3: What happens in the ninja test?
4: Just a bunch of people dressing up as ninjas, taking a written exam to become a ninja.
5: Okay, but they're like legit qualified to take the exam. It's not like I can't just show up in a ninja outfit with some ninja stars and be like, I'm ready for my exam.
4: I think it's exactly like that, because you get extra points for dressing up as a ninja.
5: So what happens then after the ninja test happens? Like, do they, again, we're talking nothing about soccer, and this is awesome. So do they get like a certificate? Do they like,
3: or a sword?
4: Yeah.
5: A license?
4: They get a certificate. They just, after they're done with the test, they get the certificate and they just disappear into the night, I guess.
5: Like, what, just go on and do their ninja things?
4: Yeah.
3: Steve, I know you want to plan a trip to Japan with your daughter in a couple of years. I feel like you should try to get in on this ninja test.
5: I'll bring some nunchucks. I don't think I can get through TSA with nunchucks.
3: Probably
5: but.
3: Not.
5: So wait, I mean, is there like a set criteria? Like, do they put them through certain things, and if they just pass them, they're good to be a ninja?
4: I know that there's a written exam, but there's also a ninja throwing star exam too, a test. But the ages range from 9 years old to 76.
3: What?
4: So we all still have a chance there.
5: Yeah, but Taryn,
4: dreams do come true.
5: Barrett just got a
3: senior blue belt.
5: He's a senior blue belt. I think it's time for him to become a ninja.
3: Oh, I think I'm ready.
5: He's got 3 years to get ready.
3: That'd be fantastic. Awesome, Amy. Well, thank you for the updates, and very happy for Team Japan for you. That's very exciting.
4: Yay.
3: All right, Chris from Roy, what is your World Cup recap this morning?
7: Hi, good morning.
5: What's up, Chris?
7: So we were watching the news and saw the Australian fans in Seattle were surfing, kind of like crowd surfing, but they had those inflatable gymnastics mats, and they were holding them up, and people were taking turns and like drinking out of their shoes on top.
5: Oh, yeah. I saw, and then like they had like the beer cup snake thing going, which was just ridiculous.
7: Yeah. So that made me think of which country in the World Cup drinks the most, and it's not the U.S.
3: Is it Scotland?
5: It's got to be Scotland.
7: It's not. They're actually pretty far down on the list. I forgot to write down that number, but Romania is the highest, but the highest country in the World Cup is Czechia at 13.7 liters per person.
3: Wow. Whoa, that's impressive. Where did we fall on the list?
7: We are about midway. The U.S. is 9.8 liters per person. We're actually underneath Australia, Ireland, and Canada.
3: We need to step it up.
5: I love that story. Did you see that story about the Scottish fans that were going to a place called Joby Liquors because Joby or Jobby is a Scottish slang for poop, and they thought it was hilarious. So like, all these different Scottish fans are taking pictures in front of this like liquor store mainly because they thought it said basically poop liquor.
8: Oh my god.
3: poop liquor.
5: Did you also see the Australian fans that were at like that big party before the game, and they were like getting so wasted they broke a table and
3: passing
5: a new table over to them, and then there was just pure insanity.
3: It's going to continue, and we appreciate you ladies keeping a tab on all things World Cup for us with Two Girls, One Soccer Cup.
1: Thank you.
5: You guys crushed it once again. Thank you so much.
3: We'll talk to you soon.
1: Thank you.
3: All right, bye.
5: Bye. The Daily Mix
3: Show. If your Father's Day was a disaster yesterday, you are not alone. Some of the biggest Dad's Day fails are being discussed on the internet, so we are going to go straight to the comments at 8:20.

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22: Everyone knows social media is a time suck. And what you're about to hear proves it. If it's online, someone, somewhere, has an opinion and is whining about it. So let's get straight to the comments.
7: Shout out to all the Rockaholic dads. Yesterday was Father's Day.
23: It's fun seeing all the people post up with their pictures and what they were doing. Everybody had different ways to celebrate Father's Day.
7: Well, one way that people are celebrating Father's Day is with a funny chat happening on social media where people are sharing their biggest Father's Day disasters.
23: Oh.
7: So let's go straight to the comments.
23: I found a bunch of these comments and a bunch of these stories. And I figured who better to read it than one of the greatest TV dads of all time.
7: Al Bundy.
23: That is a great pick, but no.
7: Carl Winslow.
23: From Family Matters?
7: Yeah.
23: Also a great pick.
24: Danny Tanner,
23: also great. But let's think about a man who was willing to sell meth to provide for his family.
7: Walter White.
23: Thank you. The greatest TV dad of all time. So we have Robot Walter White reading these comments. Are you ready for the first one?
7: Yes.
23: All right, here we go.
25: My kids surprised me by making breakfast. They also surprised me by setting off the smoke alarm twice before I was awake. Thanks, Jason and Lisa.
23: Jason and Lisa.
7: Dad just wants to sleep.
23: That was the funny part. I had like a late Saturday night and I got home. And it was like, because I went and wrestled in Portland. I got home like around 3. I don't know why, but my body just woke myself up at 6 a.m.
7: Ew!
23: And I'm like, what am I doing? I was like, oh, Tatum will be getting up any minute. She did not get up until like 9:30.
7: Jeez.
23: She never sleeps. And I'm like, I could have got so much more sleep on Father's Day.
7: Dang it.
25: My wife said, relax, don't lift a finger today. Then dishwasher broke and Father's Day was over before dinner.
7: That's too bad.
23: You got to fix it.
7: Yeah, of course.
23: How was your Father's Day for Brad?
7: Fantastic, but I did have a moment in the morning. So we make the breakfast, we do all the things. I went out into the chicken coop and there was a rat in one of the rat traps.
23: Did you make Brad take care of it?
7: Yes, I did.
23: Happy Father's Day.
7: I'm going to need you.
25: My son proudly handed me a homemade Father's Day card, which said Granddad is his favorite and I'm his second favorite dad. It wasn't the end of the world, but definitely sums up my life.
7: Oh no.
23: That's when you rip that card up and leave and go to the bar.
7: Teach that kid a lesson.
23: Tatum, I wish I would have taken a picture. It was like, I don't remember the exact answers. It was like one of those fill-in cards. And one of the things was, I think it's supposed to describe your father.
7: Oh, yeah.
23: It just says, my daddy is bald.
7: She is very astute.
23: I was like, wait, is that my character trait that I'm bald? Thanks a lot. And also, I give great hugs, she said.
7: I can agree with her on that. You do give great hugs, Steve.
23: Well, you've only gotten my hugs from festival time. And festival hugs are definitely a lot more loving.
7: They are.
23: Yes.
25: My family asked where I wanted to eat, then vetoed my choice.
7: Oh, no. What do you think he picked?
0: I have follow-up questions. I need to know.
23: Did you guys have a specific dinner?
0: I made the dinner.
23: That's right. That was you did that for Father's Day.
0: For 17 people.
23: Why would you do that to yourself?
0: I don't know. 17 people.
23: What did you make everybody?
0: Ribs.
23: I think I say takeout.
0: Ribs, salmon, asparagus, corn on the cob, Parmesan garlic bread, a salad that my mom made. Shout out mom for that part. But no, it was stressful for me.
23: Oh,
0: I was sweating.
23: I got to pick what we wanted and nobody vetoed it. It was awesome.
0: What'd you have?
23: Honto's teriyaki.
0: Ooh, nice.
23: It was delicious.
25: Got a coffee mug that says "World's Okayest Dad." Thanks.
23: I bet that was a joke.
0: World's Okayest Dad.
23: Hey, it's better than getting a card that says you're second to grandpa.
0: Yeah.
25: Forgot it was Father's Day until my brother texted.

0: texted me at 10 p.m. asking how my Father's Day was. Apparently my wife and kids forgot too.
1: Oh no.
2: Oh, that sucks.
1: Whoops.
2: That's
1: bad. There's always next year. You can make up for it.
2: I mean, you got to it before the day was over.
1: Yeah.
2: It is fun getting all the random text messages. I mean, from friends that I talk to all the time, but then you get like a random one and you're just like, so I haven't heard from you in 2 years and you decided just to wish me a happy Father's Day.
1: Well, that's a pretty big deal, I would say. You know, yeah. It's Father's Day and they think of you.
2: They didn't think of me last year.
1: Oh.
2: Just this year.
1: Just this year.
0: My kids got me a tie. I work construction. My wife thought it was hilarious. I'm thinking next Mother's Day, she is going to get a broom from us.
2: Ooh, I highly recommend you don't do that.
1: Don't do that. I mean, unless she asks for one. I did ask for a vacuum cleaner 1 year, and
2: yes.
1: I got a vacuum cleaner. And I was very excited. But if you just give the vacuum cleaner without it being asked for, it's not a good look.
2: I remember one time I got my wife a blender, and so many people were like, do not do that. I'm like, no, she wants this blender. Like, she specifically seems like one of those Vitamix, like fancy-ass blenders. But everybody was just like, I don't care how fancy it is. You do not do that. But it went over great.
1: I know.
2: All right, we got one more Father's Day story, a disaster story, as read to us by the greatest TV dad of all time, Walter White.
0: My ex filed for divorce on Father's Day. Top that. You can't. I know you can't.
2: Okay, we can't.
1: That's pretty diabolical.
2: Yeah. I mean, still, the card seems worse, though. Oh, Grandpa.
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1: A well-known Seattle rock star was called out in the crowd during a stand-up show. And we're going to tell you what's trending after Alice in Chains.

0: Show.
1: We know that many of you are just waking up. You're starting your day. You're maybe having a cup of coffee and doing a little doom scrolling on your smartphone. And it's busy out there in the world of pop culture. So we are going to tell you what's trending.

0: Usama Siddiqui was a stand-up comedian who was performing at Emerald City Comedy Club recently, and who was in the crowd? Mike McCready of Pearl Jam. So Usama noticed that he was in there and had this to say.
1: Mike McCready, I see you, bro. Don't think I don't see you, bitch.
0: Bitch?
2: I like that he called him bitch. I don't know why, but I feel like if anyone from Pearl Jam would get a good sense, a good laugh at that, is Mike McCready.
1: You guys know him? Lead guitarist of Pearl Jam? Holy shit. All these little new brown boys are like, he's not Drake, so I don't give a f***, all right? You don't know him. He's the, but you know the song. So you might have heard the song. It's a song that goes.
2: Again, I think if anyone in Pearl Jam that would get a good chuckle out of this, it's Mike McCready.
0: Yes.
2: Can you imagine if Eddie, maybe Eddie would laugh at it. Who knows?
0: I would hope so.
1: It's really good lyrics. How about you enunciate this time, buddy? Red leather, yellow leather.
0: Nailed it.
2: I love that guy.
0: Just like that.
2: That guy's laugh is great. Apparently, he seems like he's a big fan of Seattle music because I've seen like some past videos of him. He's not from here. I can't remember where he's based out of, but he was rocking like a Nirvana shirt. So
0: yeah.
2: That gotta be. I don't know if he's friends with Mike or if somehow their paths crossed, but like if you are a fan of the Seattle music scene and you're in town to do stand up and then you look out in the crowd and there's Mike McCready, you gotta be like, what the F is going on?
0: Brain explodes. That's crazy.
2: And then I love that he decides just to make fun of Eddie Vedder for it.
0: Put him in the show.
2: So I don't know, did you kind of happen to catch this story that was going on with this this guy in Mississippi? He went viral because he called the cops on another dude who's in a bathroom helping his kids go to the bathroom, but the dad is in a women's bathroom, you know, helping his kids go potty and washing their hands, and some jackknob is standing there by the door, like halfway in the bathroom, calling the police about the guy. Did you see this?
0: I saw the aftermath because I kept seeing people posting about this story on social media, so I had to go back and find what happened.
2: So here's what it sounded like.
3: He's washing his hands with his daughters right now. He is leaving.
4: Sorry, baby.
3: And he's refusing. He's taking his sweet time.
4: I have two girls washing their hands.
3: Let this lady, this woman is a mother. She's a woman. She can bring her daughters in here. She's a manager at the QT.
4: I'm their dad.
3: You can ask her. I understand. And you don't have any business. We got her in the women's bathroom.
4: They're girls. They go to the women's bathroom.
3: As soon as he leaves the man's in the women's bathroom, I will. I'm standing in the bathroom.
2: Here's the crazy part. So he's bitching about there's someone else waiting there. It's someone that works for the store. And then that woman apologizes to the dad for the behavior of this idiot. I grabbed some of my paper towels for his daughters.
0: Jeez, that guy was such a grump.
2: Well, apparently his employer did not like it because apparently he got fired from his real estate company when word got out and the video came out of this guy just trying to be like all righteous and calling the cops on a dude that's just being a dad.
0: Just doing the best to keep him, you know, keep him in one place.
2: But I do have a question for you guys because we all have kids. We all had to take our kids to the bathroom. And there's a post that went viral on social media. And I think this is a very stupid post, but I'm curious what you guys do in these situations. And this person wrote, okay, here's how it works. Dads with daughters, you go to the women's restroom. Moms with daughters, you go to the women's restroom. Dads with sons, men's restroom. Mothers with sons, women's restroom. I hope this helps.
0: That's pretty much how we do it.
2: See, I take Tatum into the men's bathroom.
5: Yeah, same.
2: And I never even thought of, I mean, I don't have an issue with this guy going into the women's bathroom. Like, that doesn't bother me at all. Like, he's just trying to take care of his daughters. Like, what's the big deal? But I remember one time Tatum had to go to the bathroom, and I'm like, this is the first time where I had to take her into a public bathroom without Sid. And I'm like, oh, crap. What do I do?
0: Not a crossroads.
2: So I take her into the men's bathroom, go straight to one of the stalls, and then I'm like, this is disgusting. Like, as a man, I don't care, but this bathroom is disgusting. I'm like trying to wipe
0: Tatum
2: it down.
0: Tatum deserves better.
2: And I was all stoked because then we were finding some mom. Tatum told her, like, we had to go to the bathroom. Sid's like, what'd you do? And then Tatum told her, like, Daddy wiped it down and did all this and did all that. And I'm like, it's the cleanest I've ever made a public bathroom.
0: Oh, my God. Steve's out there doing the Lord's work.
2: Danny, when Lily had to go to the bathroom back in the day before she could do it on her own,
6: sure.
2: Where would you, which bathroom would you take her into?
6: Oh, men's.
2: Right?
6: Yeah, it was a men's room. I never really thought about going into the women's. But I mean, at the same time, like,
2: hey, ladies,
6: I always find the bathroom thing such like an interesting argument because it's like, it's not like that everyone's like in there like doing crazy. Like they're going to the bathroom.
0: We all gotta go.
6: There's doors. There's locks. There's like, what is the issue?
2: Like I've never walked into a Target. It's like a straight up sex party happening in a bathroom.
6: Like you're not gonna see anything. It's the weirdest argument of like, which bathroom should we use? I'm like, just do whatever.
2: Last I checked, I want to go in there and get the hell out as quickly as possible because some dude is just destroying one of those stalls.
6: See, that's the only thing I feel bad for is like what's happening in the stall.
2: And also, dude, like, context. You see the guy in the bathroom with his two daughters. Chill the F out.
0: Yes.
2: Crazy. People are the worst. People are the worst.
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0: Do you think that you are smart enough to beat the great Steve Miggs? 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You have lost twice so far today, sir.
2: But like the Mariners, I refuse to lose the series.
0: Game 3 is coming up at 8:50.

0: were trying to find that hole-in-one certificate during the last men's room performance. Here's what you missed.
1: There's one hotel. I'm not going to say what town it's in. It's in Oregon. It has a 24-hour pool.
2: All right.
1: I was very excited. And, like, as I got out at, like, 3 in the morning, I said to the woman, I go, people must love this pool. And she goes, sir, nobody has used the pool as much as you have in 2 days. I was like, oh, really? She goes, yeah.
2: That's a you thing, sir. Not people. You.
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5: 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Let's

0: to beat Migs. I know Scott from Mount Lake Terrace is. Scott, are you there?
1: I'm here.
0: Scott is here, which that means, Steve, you got to go there.
2: All righty.
0: Out.
3: Bye-bye.
0: If you're playing along, Scott will have 60 seconds to answer 10 questions. You can pass all you want, but you will only get 3 guesses per question. Are you ready?
1: Yep.
0: How many siblings does Bluey have?
1: 1, 2, 3.
0: 1, yes. 00501 is the lowest numbered zip code, and it belongs to which East Coast state?
1: New York.
0: Yes. The second music video played on MTV was from what female artist?
1: Pass.
0: How many Major League Baseball franchises did Ken Griffey Jr. play for?
1: 2.
0: No.
1: 3.
0: Yes. What is the oldest national park in the United States?
1: Yellowstone.
0: Correct. How many main books are there in the original Harry Potter series?
1: 8.
0: No.
1: 9.
0: No.
1: 7?
0: Yes. Who did James Earl Ray assassinate?
1: Lennon?
0: No.
1: Pass.
0: Who ordered their martini shaken, not stirred?
1: James Bond.
0: Yes. What Southeast Asian country has the most volcanoes?
1: Singapore.
0: No.
1: Japan.
0: No. Whoa.
1: I don't know.
0: 1, 2, 3, 4, 5, 6 correct. A fine score, Scott.
1: Oh, thanks.
0: Yeah.
1: I don't think it's good enough, but all right. Cool.
0: He's kind of having a rough day, TBH.
2: Steve? I'm actually having a very nice day.
0: I mean, a rough day in the game of Beat Migs.
2: Yeah, I've only lost by 1 both times. I mean, you just move a couple moving pieces, and I don't know what I'm saying right now, but maybe I would have won a game or 2.
0: Well, let's

0: See how you do now. Are you ready, sir?
1: I believe that I am.
2: Yeah!
0: How many siblings does Bluey have?
1: Bluey has one.
0: Yes, 00501 is the lowest numbered zip code, and it belongs to which East Coast state?
1: I'm going to go New York.
0: Yes, the second music video played on MTV was from what female artist?
1: Oh, crap. Is that Pat Benatar?
0: It is. How many Major League Baseball franchises did Ken Griffey Jr. play for?
1: Two.
0: No.
1: Three.
0: Yes. What is the oldest national park in the United States?
1: Yellowstone.
0: Correct. How many main books are in the original Harry Potter series?
1: Four?
0: No.
1: Five?
0: No.
1: Six?
0: No.
1: Seven.
0: Who did James Earl Ray assassinate?
1: Lincoln.
0: No.
1: John Lennon.
0: No.
1: John Kennedy.
0: No. Who ordered their martinis shaken, not stirred?
1: James Bond.
0: Yes. What Southeast Asian country has the most volcanoes?
1: What was the question again?
0: Which Southeast Asian country has the most volcanoes?
1: China?
0: No.
1: Japan?
0: No.
1: I don't know. Korea?
0: No. Which decade was GQ magazine founded?
1: 50s.
0: No.
1: 40s.
0: No.
1: 30s.
0: Yes. Steve, you got 1, 2, 3, 4, 5, 6, 7 correct, and that is a win. 6-7.
1: Yes.
0: Sorry, Scott.
3: Right on. Good job, Steve.
1: Thanks, Scott.
4: 6-7, 6-7, 6-7.
0: What a nice competitor that he congratulated you.
1: Yeah, it's a game of integrity.
0: The number of books in the original Harry Potter series, he did guess correctly that it is 7. James Earl Ray assassinated Martin Luther King Jr. in 1968.
1: Dummy.
0: And the Asian country that has the most volcanoes is Indonesia.
1: Okay. I was distracted the entire game. And I'll tell you why. I can't think of the third team that Ken Griffey Jr. played for.
0: What was it? So Mariners, obviously.
1: Cincinnati Reds.
0: And what? It was White Sox?
1: I don't know. I can't think of the third.
0: I think it's the White Sox.
1: He played for the White Sox?
0: Was it? Danny?
1: I don't remember him playing.
0: Yeah.
5: And only for one season in 2008.
1: I completely forgot about that. I can't even picture him in a White Sox jersey.
0: No. And I only like him in a Mariners jersey.
1: Lord knows I picture Ken Griffey Jr. all the time.
5: Mostly naked, though.
1: Yeah, there is no jersey. But I mean, he has pants on, so I can't picture him in White Sox pants.
0: Nope.
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1: Show. All right, fine. He's only just wearing socks, but they're not white.
0: Last week, we got to know a guy named Brad Blanks. Brad is an Emmy Award-winning Australian reporter who was so fired up to be here for the World Cup. I think we all wanted to be his best friend.
1: Is he still fired up after the game, though?
0: I bet you he will be. We're going to check back in with him after Nirvana.

0: supposed to be chatting with our new friend Brad Blanks, but he's probably just had a little bit too much fun being in town for all the World Cup shenanigans.
1: More like new enemy.
0: He's an Australian reporter, and he was here last week. We chatted with him, and he fired us up, but it sounded a little like this.
1: Oh, no, what was that?
2: I was just, maybe he's just mad at us, and that's why he's on a flight. He probably doesn't want to talk to us.
1: Yeah, I think the reason why is because of that second goal.
3: After factual review, the goal scorer was not in offside position. And the building shakes in Seattle.
4: And the hearts, the hopes, the dreams of Australian soccer fans died right there.
0: It did.
4: Yeah, so I'm sure he's just hungover. You're absolutely right.
0: Good dude.
4: But since he's not joining us, I did want to revisit something we talked about earlier because we got a text message that said, hold up. Did Taryn say that she cooked for 17 people, which is, I think, bigger news than Team USA beating Team Australia? WTF, there's no way, LOL, I just order some pizza. When you said that you cooked

0: for 17 people. I was like, there's not a chance. And I couldn't even imagine. I get stressed out when, like, we have people over for a barbecue and I have to cook more. I have to cook for people other than my family because I'm like, if I get my family sick, I'm the dad. Oh, well, whatever. I don't want to be the person getting other people sick.
1: Well, the night before the big meal, I needed some advice because we were going to do baby back ribs. So we went to Costco, got 3 racks of baby back ribs. I've never done ribs in my life.
0: The whole time when you're doing it, are you singing the chili song?
1: Baby back, baby back, baby back, Chili's. Baby back. I want my baby back, baby back, baby back, baby back. So our friend Brad LeBounty, Brad the Meat Man, he actually has his own barbecue rub. It's called Big Brad's Barbecue Bump. Put a bump on it.
0: If you're going to call somebody the meat man, you better know how to do a rub.
1: Dude, I had his rub and I called him and he basically walked me through what to do. And it was quite a process because I rubbed down the meat and then I seared it on a just super hot grill. Then we threw it in the oven for a couple hours, then re-seared it on the grill. It was such an experience, but they turned out perfect and everybody loved them. I also got some asparagus going and salmon and it worked out
0: great.
1: Hell
0: yeah.
1: But I've got some news, Steve.
0: What's that?
1: Brad Blanks is calling.
0: He's about, all right.
1: We got Brad Blanks on the phone.
0: He doesn't hate us.
1: He doesn't hate us. Let's see if we can get Brad on the phone. Good morning, Brad.
2: Hey, Taryn. Hey, Migs. Yeah, look, I'm coming off. I'm a little bit shabby from one of the craziest 3 days of my life running around your neck of the woods. But yeah, it's sad, but still excited for what I did in your town.
0: I was going to say, wait, does he hate us now? Because our team, I felt like there was still a lot of love between the Australians and Team USA, or with the Americans and the Australians. And it looked like you were having the best time on your Instagram stories.
2: Yeah, there was a lot of love, I've got to tell you. But pre-game, everything kicked off about 7 a.m. I predicted that, and then I navigated it at the same time down there at Victory. Is it Victory Hall?
1: Victory
2: next to
1: Hall.
2: The stadium?
0: Yes.
2: Yes. The Aussies took over that. And my favorite part, when there were 5 Americans standing there, they're actually standing on a wall just pointing down at the Aussies, and a crowd of like about 2,000 Australians were just chanting, wanker, wanker, wanker to the Americans. And the Americans, I swear, they stood there for 3 hours, took so much abuse and loved it. It was like, I reckon they must have went home that night to their families and just said, I've had the best day of my life, and I was called wanker 97 times by a crowd of Australians. But it was pure theatre pre-game. And then we did the big march together, all in our green and gold jerseys, as we walked into the stadium, and it was just an epic, epic morning.
0: So before the game, you were having beers and breakfast burritos. How were the breakfast burritos?
2: Oh, they're unbelievable. I'm telling you why. That's what I mean. It's such a novelty to eat something. We just eat our eggs flat. Yeah, we don't wrap them up. You guys wrap them up, put some spices in there. We're quite boring. Our eggs come out of the chicken and we throw them on a fry pan. You create gourmet food at 7 a.m. in the morning. I mean, my goodness. Anyway, it was mayhem. Now, the great Australian tradition is to do a shoey, and there are a lot of shoeys getting done where you take your shoe off and you scull a beer out of it. I think the Americans in the audience there watching this Australian gang of soccer hooligans very much enjoyed that. And then we roll in, we roll into the stadium. Now, this is where it gets interesting. We're all very friendly outside the stadium, but when the game started, I got to tell you, you guys have some ferocity. I reckon there's a lot of American men's soccer team fans out there who feel that this is their one chance to become soccer hooligans. You know, grew up seeing how the English did it, because I was actually in a section full of Americans wearing my green and gold, and when you scored your 2 goals, I had guys running up in front of my face just yelling, screaming at me, and I went, oh, this is, I didn't get scared, but there was a moment like, wow, I can see how fights break out at the soccer in England, and I had one guy behind me just calling me a Kiwi the whole time, and I'm not a Kiwi.
1: Wrong country, so, bro.
0: Like, at least get your insult right.
2: Yes, that's right. You Kiwi. You kept saying you Kiwi. And then he kept saying, it's not rugby. And I'm like, well, I'm into Aussie rules football, not rugby, you idiot. Anyway. I was getting abused a lot. But it was, look, it's,

0: You know what's exciting about this is actually watching your team improve, and you've stepped it up. You look like a mini Spain there at one stage. Hello. Watching you guys just dribble the ball around in your own back half, and I was like, geez, these guys are really good. So I wish you all the success. I just hope we can sneak in for second. We've got our next game on Thursday night. So we're up against Paraguay. So we've got to beat them to get nailed down second position on that table.
1: We're talking with Emmy Award-winning Australian reporter Brad Blanks. And Brad, so you're in Lumen Field or Seattle Stadium. What was your overall thoughts on the stadium? I don't know if you enjoyed some of the food-obsessed guy concessions or just the overall vibe of being in that stadium, because it looked great on TV.
0: Yeah, it was unbelievable, and it's sad of me as a sports lover never to make it to that stadium to watch a game of football before, because geez, it must be great on a Sunday watching the Seahawks play there. It's unbelievable, and you guys are so sneaky at getting that home field advantage, aren't you? You've got the one end of the stadium, just the wind comes in, the other one's locked down, so.
1: Yep.
0: No wonder you get great field position from your punter all the time. what a sneaky buggers. But anyway, it was exceptional in there. And it doesn't seem like there's a bad seat in the house because the stadium's built up. Whereas if you go to MetLife Stadium in New York, you sit upstairs, you're miles away from the field. So it really brought the crowd together. And it was just an epic crowd in there cheering. I mean, it was erupting when you guys scored those two goals. So. No, a great town too, Seattle. You know, where's all your rain? We had no rain. We're like, what are these people banging on about? Like, there was no rain. It was beautiful. And then down by the water, everyone's on the beers. And what was great after the actual game, the pubs were packed. And they were packed for like 6 hours. It was so much fun.
2: We have been chatting with Emmy Award-winning reporter from Australia, Brad Blanks. And Brad, I know you were really enjoying the breakfast burritos, but was there another culinary experience while you were here in Seattle that you really enjoyed?
0: Well, I know you've always relished the Asian experience coming in on the West Coast there, and I found a Japanese pancake shop that turns your pancakes into a souffle. I don't know, I've never seen that anywhere else. And I sat there and watched this little woman, maybe I was a little bit bleary-eyed, but I watched this little woman pump out two souffles, and they just kept rising in front of me. So I know I've come to Seattle to eat Japanese food, but it was like this pancake that just dissolved in my mouth. That was pretty impressive, but, I was a little bit wobbly by that stage of the day. But look, all the food was great and the people were great. I think there was a general sense of excitement to have the world come to you guys, and as a World Cup fan, that's what I relished. Yeah. That you were like, geez, people go, we've got, maybe you didn't know it on the Wednesday, but by the Friday, everyone was like, geez, we've got something here, something's really going on, and all eyes were on your city. The whole world was watching that game. Of these two great allies coming together. Well, to get our asses kicked on the pitch.
1: Well, we also saw lots of celebrities there. Did you spot any of the celebrities while you were there?
0: Well, I saw Russell Wilson. It's good. I felt sorry. I still feel sorry for him a little bit that you welcomed me back, for Russell. And he's, what is it, Ciara, his missus. Yep. I saw them, but I didn't. I was looking for Nicole Kidman, but I don't know if she was there or not. I didn't see the kid Irwin. I love that kid. He'd actually probably be a good soccer player because he's a good dancer. Steve Irwin's son. He won Dancing with the Stars, didn't he? I didn't see any local Seattle stars other than Russell Wilson.
2: Well, Brad, we're so glad that you had a great time in Seattle, and just thanks for all the great World Cup vibes. We have been living vicariously through your videos, and if people want to follow you on Instagram, the handle is @BradBlanks.
0: Yep, thanks so much. I'm off to England, Ghana tomorrow, so I'm going to check out to see how these Ghana soccer hooligans operate.
1: Brad, next time you're in town, you got to take us to that place with the pancakes.
0: Yeah, the souffle. I'll text it to you, Steve. This place was unbelievable. And you can watch her make it. She's a tiny little girl just watching souffles rise. Like, she was just flipping it over. Sorry, I've talked about Japanese in Seattle. I should have just talked more about burritos.
1: Well, he just made us all hungry.
2: Thanks, Brad. Take good care, my friend.
0: Yeah. Thanks, Darren.
2: All right, bye-bye.
0: Bye. The Daily Mix
2: Show. I feel like I just got a shot of adrenaline in my chest.
1: That guy.
2: He is amazing. Do you think that you could name a song if you only heard 1 second of the chorus? If so, we're going to hook you up with not one, but two pairs of tickets for Evanescence at White River Amphitheater on July 23rd. You can call 206-803-ROCK if you'd like to play Hook or Shook at 920. Yeah.

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23: It's time for Hook or Shook, the game with absolutely no integrity. We'll play 1 second of a hook from a song, then you have to guess what it is. We'll bend the rules, pull out all the stops, and do anything to help you win. But you might just get shook, as one of us will play two and possibly cost you the game.
24: And all this week, we are celebrating a sweet deal happening over at White River Amphitheater, where you can get 4 lawn tickets for $99 to a whole bunch of different shows coming.
25: It's an awesome deal.
24: And today, you have a shot at a 4-pack of tickets to see Evanescence on July 23rd. It is Brad from Whidbey Island playing the game this morning. What's up, Brad?
26: Good morning, guys. How are we doing?
25: We're doing great, man. How are you doing?
26: I'm doing pretty good.
24: Hell awesome. Yeah. We're going to spin the wheel, Brad, and find out if you're playing with Steve Miggs or myself.
25: Wheel spinning. We'll land on T-Dog. Right now it's on you. Will it stay there? Yes, it will.
24: All right, Brad, it's you and me, and this is your clip.
26: Give me a hint on the band. I know it's What's His Name. I just can't think of his name.
25: What's His Name? I love it.
24: So it's... it's a one-word name, and the second part of the name is the opposite of first.
26: Second, last.
24: Yes, that is the second part of the name. The first.
26: Everlast.
24: Yes.
25: Thank you.
24: And do you need help with the song?
26: Yes, I do.
24: It's a three-word name.
25: Whenever you do that, it always gets me like, it makes my brain hurt. I'm like trying to figure it out now. How many words?
24: Okay. God.
25: Listen to the clip again.
26: Okay.
25: It's the next three words. That might not help.
24: So if you, gosh, this is a tough one.
25: Are you a wrestling fan?
26: Yeah, so old school wrestling, not the newer stuff.
25: Do you remember when Stone Cold Steve Austin would do like his promos on the microphone, and the crowd would react with a certain word?
26: Hell yeah!
25: Okay, that's not the one. But a word that started with the letter W.
26: Whoop ass.
25: Damn it.
26: Can't whoop ass.
25: No.
24: Okay, so if you really enjoy something, but you don't quite love it, what would be the word for that?
26: Oh, jeez.
24: If you enjoy it quite a bit. It's a word that people sometimes just throw into their regular conversations all the time, and it drives people crazy sometimes.
26: I have no idea, you guys.
25: Rhymes with Mike.
26: Pike.
24: No. If you really enjoy something, not quite love it.
26: I like it?
25: Yes.
24: Okay, yeah. So that's the third word in the song.
25: 3 hours later.
24: Okay. The first word.
25: Come on, T-Dog.
24: Rhymes with schmutt.
26: It starts with a W.
24: It starts with a W.
25: Rhymes with schmutt, but starts with the letter W.
26: What?
24: Yes.
25: Okay, here we go. Now we're cooking with butter.
24: Now you just need the middle word.
26: What I like?
24: No.
25: If you remove the T of an inappropriate word for a lady's breasts, what's the rest of it?
0: What?
25: Right?
26: I don't know, guys.
25: Can I give a hint?
24: Okay, it rhymes with spits.
26: Slick.
24: Oh my god.
25: I think he's right. I think we do have to go to caller number 9. Brad.
24: Sorry, Brad.
25: We tried so hard.
24: 26803 Rock, caller number 9 right now. We're going to hook you up with a 4-pack of tickets.
25: I thought that would be, I mean,
24: to
25: I thought,
24: see Evanescence.
25: I thought my hint was great. It's what it's like.
1: What it's like. So it's easy.
25: Just like a woman's top.
24: What it's like.
25: Right?
24: It's very much. 206-803 Rock, caller 9. You're going to get the tickets instead of Brad.
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25: That's impressive. Like, he deserves like a patch.
24: Yes.
25: That even the lack of integrity could not get under. Brad, we love you.
24: Oh, if we've talked about something this morning that you'd like to chat about, you can also call now, 206-803-ROCK, and we will check in with the Rockaholics after Red Hot Chili Peppers.
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0: All morning long, we have received texts and calls from you that we have not had a chance to chat with you about. But right now, we are checking in with the Rockaholics, and it's brought to you by the Sunset Auto family in Sumner and Auburn. So now's your chance. Call in to chime in on anything from the show today, or if you just have something on your mind that you'd like to run our way. 206-803-ROCK is the number. And Anthony in Seattle has an idea for us this morning. Anthony, what is your big idea?
1: I think we should actually have mock football games to show tourists how we actually play and how we react to games and the energy that we bring to the games.
2: Are we talking football, like soccer, or did you say
1: football? Not soccer.
0: Football.
2: American football.
0: Good That's stuff.
1: I mean, you can't really differentiate very easily. So.
2: All right. Well, I mean, I don't know why. Why do we need this? Like, is there a certain reason why we need to give people a mock football game, or why can't they just go to the actual football game?
1: Well, they're not usually in town for it. So while they're in town, you give them a practice game.
2: Just to give them, the full experience.
1: Seahawks and another team, just give them, a practice game. Oh,
2: so are we hiring people to look like the players, or, the actual...
0: Thanks, Anthony. Yeah,
2: you kind of look like Sam Bradford. You got red hair. Well, get Brian Castle, he's a ginger.
3: Oh, yeah, and Russell Wilson was in town. I'm sure he's not doing anything.
0: A little showcase with Mr. Unlimited.
2: Do you think Russ and Marshawn met up while they were both in the stadium? I mean, I don't think there's.
0: I would think so.
2: I don't think there's any kind of we create beef that's probably not even there, and I don't think they were ever crapping on each other at all. But I thought that was kind of cool. We saw all these former Seahawks players.
0: Yeah.
2: But they're all in different spots in the stadium. Do you think they saw each other on the big screen? It's Marshawn's you're here? Nah, man, let's meet up.
0: I'm sure they got together at some point.
2: Was there a celebrity that geeked you out that used to? Because I mean, the coverage was pretty cool. Obviously. The game was great. The U.S. won 2-0.
0: Oh, yeah.
2: But then, every once in a while, when they had a little downtime, they were just, cutting away and showing all the different celebrities that were there. I think the one I got most excited about was Casey Keller.
0: Oh, yeah.
2: Sounders great. I just thought it was cool that they put him up as one of the celebrities. Because on a national level, maybe, some people that are, casual soccer fans didn't know who he was. It's cool that they put a spotlight on.
0: I was kind of excited to see Paris Hilton, I'm not going to lie.
2: Yes.
0: I thought, she's just had such an interesting last couple of years where she kind of became her true authentic self and not what we saw in reality TV. And she's also a DJ these days. So I really enjoyed seeing her in Seattle. Yeah, you didn't know that Paris Hilton DJs? She DJed at Tomorrowland.
3: Oh, I'm sorry. I don't follow Paris Hilton.
0: She has a skincare line now. She's doing big things, Danny.
2: Who do you want to see DJ more though? Shaq or Paris Hilton?
0: Paris Hilton, for sure.
2: Same.
0: 206-803-ROCK. We are checking in with the Rockaholics. Your chance to chime in on anything from the show or just to run something by us.
2: Earlier we were talking about what is your town known for, and man, I did not know about this. Maybe we have talked about it. I don't believe we have, but someone said up here in Bellingham, it's known, everyone is known as a hamster. So Bellingham is known for its hamster infestation.
4: What?
2: I didn't know.
0: The second part of that I've never heard before. But yes, I have heard it with they're Bellinghamsters. If you live in Bellingham, you're a Bellinghamster. So the nickname is just hamsters.
2: I am today years old. I never heard of anyone from Bellingham being called a Bellinghamster or a hamster.
0: Hamsters.
2: And so do they have a hamster infestation?
0: I don't know. Maybe that's just a joke. I've never heard anything about that. The wild hamsters of the streets of Bellingham.
3: Or is it just that they're called hamsters, so they're we're all hamsters? I hate all of this.
2: Do they dress up as hamsters? Is there a weekend where we all just get dressed up as hamsters and hang out and drink? Because I'm in for that.
0: A hamster crawl?
2: Yes.
0: Okay.
2: Right.
0: I'm in.
2: I mean, we've had a lot of dumb ideas. That might be the top dumb idea, but I would be in for it. Someone also said, I grew up in Mossy Rock down in Southwest Washington. Every summer, they have a blueberry festival with a parade, vendors, live music, and wiener dog races.
0: Oh my gosh. I would pay extra to see that.
2: And then this all stemmed from because yesterday or this whole weekend was Rhubarb Fest over in Sumner, where they just celebrate all things rhubarb, from rhubarb pies to all different food and things along those lines. And we had a message from somebody that just said that rhubarb is disgusting. Somebody texted in and said, that guy's an idiot. I get if you grab a rhubarb stalk and just start chewing on it, you're going to hate it. But it's not related, because they said, hey, why not just have a day celebrating celery? So it's completely different than that. It has to be cooked correctly.
0: Also, celery is trash.
2: Not with a bunch of peanut butter on it.
0: That's the only way I'll enjoy celery.
2: If rhubarb is good with a bunch of sugar in it, then we could say that celery is good too with a bunch of peanut butter on it.
0: It is good with peanut butter on it. By itself, it's just like crunchy water. It's like water with obstacles. Not interested.
2: Like water with a speed bump?
0: Yes.
2: Okay, fine.
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0: many worthy moments today, but only one gets the game ball. 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
1: We have a couple of rockaholics that deserve the game ball today. 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And we got a call from Tony in Kapausen and Andrew in Ording, and they're getting our game ball.
0: Tony in Kapausen, what is your town known for?
2: I graduated Buckley. We have the Buckley Log Show, which is this coming weekend. I do speed climb and tree topping. I'm 71 this coming year, and a few years ago when I was late 60s, I was still beating half the kids in their 30s.
1: Dude, I've been to the Buckley Log Festival, and it is...
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3: Let's freaking go. 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I'll put some hot sauce in my opponent's eyes.
4: Wow. Yeah, get them.
3: That's how I win the match.
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2: Ryan Castle joins us. You appear to have fully recovered after the Angry Beaver on Friday.
3: We had fun. I was there. I was there from 8:30 in the morning until about 4 in the afternoon.
2: Oh, my Lord.
4: Good job keeping him in business.
3: It was a very, very long day. I certainly did my part.
4: You were just so fired up after Team USA won. You're just like, I'm staying all day.
3: Yeah, we did. I stayed for half of the next match, and I was like, I got to go. I have been here literally all day.
2: You live there now.
3: I did, yeah.
4: Hey, the DMV is brought to you by Palace Law. The Kraken made a couple big moves over the weekend. They locked up Bobby McMahon. That's the guy they picked up from Toronto who looked really good. And then fans have just been like, when are we going to re-sign him, keep him on the team? They did that, giving him a bunch of money for 6 years. So that's very good. And then they also made a trade for a 23-year-old by the name of Mackie Samoskovich. I think that was the right way to say it.
3: Nailed it.
4: Yes, Stanley Cup champion with Florida. He's only 23 years old, and he used to play hockey in college with Matty Beniers. So a lot of people believe that's a big part of why they wanted to put those two back together. Maybe some magic will happen.
2: Dynamic duo.
4: Yeah.
2: If you were anywhere near Fremont over the weekend, you probably saw one of Seattle's strangest and most special traditions.
3: Yes.
2: And that is thousands of people lining the streets for the 35th annual Fremont Solstice Parade. Of course, it's complete with the body-painted nude bike ride, but also there were colorful floats, dancers, artists, all sorts of fun things to kick off the first day of summer.
3: It's my one opportunity every year to see my friend JT naked.
2: Does he do it nudie?
4: Like JT
2: cutie?
4: Does it?
3: He certainly does.
4: Does he groom like his face?
3: No,
4: like,
3: he does not.
4: Okay. He's got a long beard. 35 years of just seeing dongs on banana hammocks.
2: Yeah.
4: We should do it.
2: The riding part or the spectating part?
3: Dongs on banana seats.
4: Yes, that's what I meant. Yes. Not banana hammocks. You guys want to do it 1 year?
2: Yeah.
3: No.
2: I will if
4: okay,
2: you
4: so,
2: will.
4: So two of us out of the four.
2: I will
4: in this
2: if
4: room.
2: You will.
4: I'll do it if you do it.
2: Danny, you have to paint us.
5: Okay. You know what? I think I'd rather do the ride as opposed to painting you.
4: Let's get one of those like 3 or 4 person bikes.
2: Oh my God!
4: And we all ride it together.
2: So cute.
3: Oh my God!
2: Because we're the three best friends that anyone could have. Oh, we're the three best friends.
5: What weekend is it? I'm out of town.
3: Solstice weekend. Yeah, I'm busy that weekend too.
4: Father's Day weekend. What better way to celebrate? No. Hey, a lot of people were celebrating over the weekend for our Team USA as we ended up beating, I think everyone knows by now, beat Australia 2-0. I think one of the best moments at Lumen Field or Seattle Stadium was when that second goal was confirmed that it actually was a goal and not offsides.
6: Of the factual review, the goal scorer was not in offside position.
4: That crowd was just deafening.
3: Angry so Beaver exciting. Went crazy, too.
4: Oh, I gotta tell you.
3: Yeah, I think
4: at the Solstice Parade?
3: Didn't
4: or?
3: We beat the... Yeah. There were some Angry Beavers. Didn't we beat the...
2: Round, and if they win their round of 32 match on July 1st down in the Bay Area, they will return to Seattle Stadium for a round of 16 match on July 6th, the final World Cup game that will happen here in Seattle.
3: That's amazing.
4: How much money do you think those tickets are going to go for?
2: A gazillion dollars.
4: Right?
3: So many dollars.
4: I heard it was like close to $2,000 just to get into the
3: I have a buddy
4: stadium.
3: Who went on Friday, and he bought a last-minute ticket. It was $1,900.
4: Yeah.
5: You could probably offer your house to someone, and then you could probably go.
4: Dude, I know, right? For real, man. Which Elmo do we have?

0: the tickle to get those tickets.
1: Yeah.
2: I tell you what. This one.
0: Mariners ended up winning, so that was nice to see them win. Still in first place, game and a half up of all the other teams in the AL West, which just proves that the AL West is just a crap division this year. But they're playing Pittsburgh tomorrow in Pittsburgh, so they'll be taking on the Pirates. As far as weather, we're in the high of 81 degrees today. It's going to be a nice sunny day. That is the DMD brought to you by Snoqualmie Casino and Hotel, and that's what's up.
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3: 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And it hopes there's clam chowder in the World Cup. 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

Steven and Janie and Joe and me, Ryan Castle. 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

0: Go Kraken, man. 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
0: 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Like, you do not want that.
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18: Oh, Kirk Hammett fell off the stage the other night in Ireland. I've fallen off some things in Ireland myself. It happens there. Some say it's karma because he pissed off Swifties.

0: League Baseball franchises did Ken Griffey Jr. play for?
1: Two.
0: No.
1: Three.
0: Yes, Steve, you got 1, 2, 3, 4, 5, 6, 7 correct, and that is a win. 6-7.
1: Yes.
0: Sorry, Scott.
1: Honestly, I was distracted the entire game, and I'll tell you why. I can't think of the third team that Ken Griffey Jr. played for.
0: What was it? It was Mariners, obviously.
1: Cincinnati Reds.
0: And it was White Sox?
1: I don't remember him playing.
0: Yeah.
2: And only for one season in 2008.
1: I completely forgot about that. I can't even picture him in a White Sox jersey.
0: No. And I only like him in a Mariners jersey.
1: Lord knows I picture Ken Griffey Jr. all the time.
2: Mostly naked, though.
1: Yeah, there is no jersey. But, I mean, he has pants on, so I can't picture him in White Sox pants.
0: Nope.
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25: 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Hey, holler for the hookup, why don't you? 206-803-ROCK. It starts with an opening like we do at noon. Soon. 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
3: 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You text me for The Hookup. Here's what you need to know. Every song title starts with the same letter the song title before it ended with. Unless it ends in E, that's an opening. You can play what.

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1: Morocco had qualified for five previous World Cups, won three matches across all of them. In Qatar, they topped a group containing Belgium and Croatia, beat Spain on penalties, beat Portugal in the quarterfinal. Cristiano Ronaldo's last act on the World Cup stage, leaving the pitch in tears. The first African and Arab nation ever to reach a World Cup semifinal. The streets of Casablanca, of Brussels, of Paris, of Rotterdam, anywhere the Moroccan diaspora lived, became one of continuous celebration. Players' mothers came on the pitch. France finally beat them in the semifinal 2-0. They carried a continent, a region, and a religion further than any team before.
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11: Has everyone else's Instagram and TikTok just flooded with Rush videos, or is it just the algorithm because I watched a bunch of Rush videos? It's probably the latter, right? Working Man from Rush on The Hookup, Letter N next.

There you go. That's today's hookup. It was damn fine. The Rock of Seattle, 99.9 KISW. Limp Bizkit, Nookie wrapping it up. Now a band that will be here at Climate Pledge Arena. Weezer, The Rock.

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4: Have we reached World Cup burnout yet? I mean, I'm not there. You got two more games in Seattle. This week, by the way, here in town, Bosnia-Herzegovina versus Qatar. That's on Wednesday, and then Egypt and Iran on Friday night at 8 p.m.

1979, a fine vintage. You can see Smashing Pumpkins. They're out on the World is a Vampire tour, at least will be here in Seattle at Climate Pledge on November 6th.

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0: tell your smart speaker to play KISW and listen to The Rock. 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
1: That's impressively big. I've never seen anything like it. Can I touch it?
2: Oh, yeah. Go ahead. Give it a good squeeze. Everybody's doing it.
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0: baseball franchises did Ken Griffey Jr. play for?
1: Two.
0: No.
1: Three.
0: Yes, Steve, you got 1, 2, 3, 4, 5, 6, 7 correct, and that is a win. 6-7.
1: Yes.
0: Sorry, Scott.
1: Honestly, I was distracted the entire game, and I'll tell you why. I can't think of the third team that Ken Griffey Jr. played for.
0: What was it? It was Mariners, obviously.
1: Cincinnati Reds.
0: And it was White Sox?
1: I don't remember him playing.
0: Yeah.
2: And only for one season in 2008.
1: I completely forgot about that. I can't even picture him in a White Sox jersey.
0: No. And I only like him in a Mariners jersey.
1: Lord knows I picture Ken Griffey Jr. all the time.
2: Mostly naked, though.
1: Yeah, there is no jersey. But I mean, he has pants on, so I can't picture him in White Sox pants.
0: Nope.
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14: Oh, hey, that's me. 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I'm going to be in the bar. The men's room will be here next and on YouTube, as you know. 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Okay, see you. Bye.
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0: In case you were trying to find that hole-in-one certificate during the last men's room performance, here's what you missed.
1: Also, YouTubers, this is the best shape of nugget right here. That's the best one.
2: That was a four shapes.
3: Yeah. I believe they call that the boot.
1: The boot.
2: The boot.
4: And I agree. I love that one since I was a kid. You got the boot, the ball. Is there a bone?
3: Bell.
4: The bell.
2: What is this?
3: That's a nugget.
2: There's no shape. It's like a teardrop.
3: That's kind of like the classic guy.
1: That's good.
3: I like to call the boot my paisan.
4: Paisan?
3: Well, Italy's shaped like a boot.
2: All right, I got one boot.
3: All right. Are you going to dip it in the mac sauce or are you going to try some other sauce?
2: I did. I tried it in the mac sauce. Pretty good.
3: All right. Miles, what do you think? You're kind of the McDonald's expert.
5: I love it.
4: I mean, I'm about to say, are you just hitting the...

0: hitting the logo here?
1: No, I'm not. I'm being dead serious.
2: He's like, I'm dead ass, man. I love that thing.
3: What's the difference between coffee and your opinion?
4: The difference between coffee and
3: your opinion, yes.
4: Oh, I don't know.
3: I asked for coffee.
4: Damn.
3: I asked Suri while I was still single. Why am I still single? She switched on the front-facing camera. What is the leading cause of dry skin? The leading cause of dry skin.
4: I don't know.
3: Towels. I saved the best for last. I got two.
2: All right.
3: One for Ted, one for Holmes.
4: Mm-hmm.
3: Did you guys know that Jelly Roll and Bunny XO are getting a divorce?
2: I did.
3: She stood by him through thick.
2: Damn. He peaced out when he got thin.
3: Uh-huh. And are you guys ready for the home run? I need a drum roll for this one.
2: Oh, I'll break it back out.
4: Good work, Ted.
3: Yeah, dad jokes. It's the best one I got all week, all right? Guys, earlier this week, I saw the craziest butterfly that you've ever seen.
4: Oh, yeah?
3: Yeah. It had a tattoo of a single mother.
2: Oh!
3: All right, Dylan, our men's room poll in public are going to be caught to having sex. Ferris wheel, beach, plane, or jacuzzi?
5: Jacuzzi sounds nice. I don't know.
3: Take the jacuzzi.
5: I feel like it's almost worth getting caught for how nice that would feel.
2: Yeah. But
3: the problem with the jacuzzi is in public, it's always in an area that could involve children.
4: Right.
3: Typically, it's going to be a hotel, ski resort.
4: Oh, how about the beach? The Ferris wheel. Yeah,
3: I know that.
4: The airplane. They all potentially involve children.
3: Okay. What is the first thing?
5: A little bit better though with the bubbles.
3: What is the first thing that your kids do when you go to a place that has a pool?
4: They go straight to the pool.
3: Okay, so that's what
2: everybody does.
3: It's a magnet, right?
2: Yeah.
4: Right.
3: So in those other places, look, the Ferris wheel.
4: There's a Ferris wheel. You know, kids are in line with
3: them.
4: Adults don't care about Ferris. Look, right. the reason adults go on Ferris wheels is because they're with someone who they hope to have sex with.
3: Okay.
4: The couple that inspired this. They just cut out the middleman and did it then.
2: But Miles isn't wrong, right? Like, I'm a Hampton Inn guy. There's always a pool.
4: Yeah.
2: And, like, you see kids in there that I'm like, I know usually they'd be asleep, but their parents will let them stay in there until, like, 10 o'clock at night.
4: Absolutely.
2: So it would be very hard to pull
3: hot tub,
2: off.
3: And the hot tub's 10 feet away.
5: True, yeah. Most hotels that I know usually cut off at, like, after 8 to 10, usually.
4: Well, for the
5: cut
4: kids, you mean?
2: There's one hotel. I'm not going to say what town it's in. It's in Oregon. It has a 24-hour pool.
4: All right.
2: I was very excited. And, like, as I got out at, like, 3 in the morning, I said to the woman, I go, people must love this pool. And she goes, sir, nobody has used the pool as much as you have in 2 days. I was like, oh, really? She goes, yeah.
4: That's a you thing, sir. Not people. You.
0: Get a life.
4: All right, your question. Who painted the screen?
6: Painted? I don't know. Arthur Washington.
4: Arthur what?
2: Van Gogh?
4: Munch. Nope. Edvard Munch.
2: Oh.
3: Munch.
4: Yeah, the Munch Man.
3: You're a dirty German.
4: I'm the Munch Man. I have dumpster sex. I think he called himself the Munch Man.
2: Oh, yeah.
4: You know me.
2: He did not call himself
4: that. I think he did.
3: You've got to go out with the Munch Man, I'm telling you. She told all her friends.
4: I'm a Munch Man. I'm a painter. Yeah.
3: In honor of Father's Day on Sunday, don't forget Father's. Dance.
4: You know where Marshawn is from?
3: I do not.
4: Wakanda.
3: Wakanda?
4: Wakanda. Yeah, Black Panther came out, so you know we were crap. But he's a white dude. So he's like, I'm not from Wakanda. He said, I'm from Wakanda.
3: Wakanda.
4: I said, all right, man.
2: Wakanda?
4: Yeah, Wakanda.
2: Am I from Wakanda?
3: Yo mom is so poor.
2: How poor is she?
3: She went to the pawn shop to hock a loogie.
2: Right.
3: Yo mama's so dumb.
4: How dumb is she?
3: She got fired from the M&M plant for throwing away all the W's.
2: Classic.
3: Yo mama's so big.
2: How big is she?
3: Every time she turns around, we throw her a welcome back party. Yo mama teeth so yellow.
4: How yellow are they?
3: When she smiles, traffic slows down. Yo mama's so big.
2: How big is she?
3: She eats wheat thicks.
2: Damn, wheat thicks.
3: And your mom is so stupid. She put 2 quarters in her ear to listen to 50 Cent.
2: Wheat Thix is pretty good.
3: Wheat Thix.
4: What was the name of the little boy who discovers where the wild things are?
1: That wasn't Mowgli.
4: What's that?
1: Not Mowgli. He was in Jungle Book.
4: That is correct.
1: Where the wild things are, I have no idea.
3: Was that Damien or something like that?
4: No. No. I'm like, I'm all evil, man.
3: Tim. Yeah. I thought he had an evil name.
2: Tom.
4: Kid's name was Max.
3: Max. Oh, Max.
4: It's just Max.
3: That's right. That's right.
1: What was it?
3: Max.
1: Okay.
4: His last name is Epad.
2: Also, the name of the dog, the Grinch's dog.
4: That is correct. Same, same bird. All right, your question. In Disney's Pinocchio, what color is the fairy who gives life to Pinocchio?
1: Isn't she light blue?
3: All right, Bob. Very
4: hello.
3: Good. Good luck with the neck there, Bob.
4: You're a real boy now.
3: Call the advocates if you can. I'll try to help you out. Okay, McDonald's is coming in, man. We're going to try some of those World Cup meals. To keep it together.
2: Come on, Ted. I know where you were going with that, man.
3: Jesus Christ. You would think they could make that a tourist destination because people go to the Heinz plant. Believe it or not, take tours, do all that.
2: Yeah,
3: kind of.
2: They do.
3: So, I mean, if there's Hidden Valley Ranch, it's close. I'm like, do we?
4: Would you go to the Hidden Valley Ranch?
3: Yes, absolutely. I mean, if they had a couple little kitschy things. I mean, if there was like, you know.
4: I mean, just to watch.
3: People go to Mount Vernon. I don't care where George Washington lived. I just don't. Okay, right. You had slaves there. Great.
4: Cool.
3: Other than that, like, I mean, why are we going? Like, what's the point? So, I mean, Hidden Valley Ranch, that's, they got something there.
2: Yeah, I guess it's just, and I love ranch. Like, I get going to the Tillamook factory, but like, I don't know if I'd go just for ranch.
3: They have ice cream, too.
2: What, is it like a park?
4: Wait,
2: is it like
4: Hidden Valley has ice cream?
3: No, the Tillamook plant.
4: Oh.
2: Is it like
3: it's a big blue building.
2: But I'm saying, is it like Hershey Park?
3: No, it's a huge warehouse.
2: No, if Hidden Valley.
3: Oh, yeah.
2: If there's ranch rides. Yeah.
3: We're in the river of ranch rides. You get on a boat and ride down the ranch river.
4: Instead of a water park, it's a ranch park.
3: Yes.
2: Yeah, instead of the log boom, it's a carrot boom.
4: Yeah.
2: You're in a river of ranch.
3: I'm down.
2: Oh, it's Splash Zone.
3: Gabe is Big Dummy, 206-803-ROCK.
4: Can we, hey, Dad, do we have time to go meet the chicken wings?
3: Yeah. Right. Seriously, you got wings there. Got a cafeteria.
2: Yeah.
3: I'll buy, you know, a ranch t-shirt.
4: A Hidden Valley Ranch t-shirt.
3: Heck yeah.
4: You're very excited about this.
3: Then I'll wear it into Vindictive and piss them all off.
2: Yeah. Also, we could be free to talk about our hatred of blue cheese.
3: I love blue cheese.
4: Well, it's like ranch, too.
2: Hey, you get out of Hidden Valley with that talk.
3: Exactly.
4: That's you.
3: Escort him out.
4: Yeah.
3: Do you hear what he just said?
2: He said he loves blue cheese.
3: Skirting. Alex, you're going to be caught having sex in public. You're taking a Ferris wheel, beach, plane, or jacuzzi?
7: Well, let's see. My husband is 6'9", so I'm going to try a plane.
3: Good luck
4: six
3: with that.
4: 6'9". Good God,
7: yeah.
4: Man. Tell me you're a dwarf. That would make me so much happier.
7: I'm about average height, 5'10".
4: 5'10"? All right.
2: That's a big dude.
3: That is.
4: That is a big.
3: Alex, be careful.
4: All right. Does he have a massive hog? That's just our assumption when you're that tall. I mean.
7: Yes, he does.
4: I'll say, if you're 6'9" and have a tiny penis, it just looks so much worse. Just cut into the quick, fellas.
2: Yeah. No, you're right.
3: No.
2: Alex, I didn't realize.
4: We're all thinking it.
3: I was thinking, you know, which one?
2: Yeah.
3: Back to your conversation from last week.
2: Yeah, right.
3: Yeah, exactly. Like, whoa. Yeah, whoa. Sure.
2: I can't think straight.
3: Whoa.
4: All right.
8: And now, the Men's Room legacy continues. Unfortunately, what you're about to hear is real. The members of this radio program are simply not that bright, or what some people would call educated. They are merely stupid. They're not trying to offend anyone on purpose, and all have played doctors on TV. You have been warned, and are cordially invited to join the party. This

0: the trippers, the grasshoppers, the hip ones, all gathered in secrecy and flying high as a kite.
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2: 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Along with Steve the Thrill Hill, the Ted Smith, and my cock.
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4: Click, clack. Drink it, they drunk.
2: All right, here we go. When your bag says definitely not a bag full of drugs, you kind of can guess what is inside. Meanwhile, a woman goes to Arby's for roast beef and gets an order of herpes served with pride. Golly. Man cleans up 200 bags of trash from a creek and could get 2 years in jail. A family watching TV sees something behind it, slithering with a tail. And two teens save two men who had fallen from an inflatable toy boat. That is all coming on today's very special episode of The Men's Room.
1: And now, here's the question.
4: Hola, bitches. Good day to you and yours. All right, you might remember last month, we shared the story of a woman who's visiting the Australian outback, and she ended up trapped in excrement for hours after an outdoor so-called pit toilet collapsed. Now, she was eventually rescued, but, Well, she now has company. A man visiting California's Camp Edison, he had to be rescued when he fell into a vault toilet. And yes, they are slightly different. And it required what's called a confined space rescue. Unlike his Australian counterpart, he was rescued in just about 15 minutes. She spent hours in there. He was in 15 minutes, but I think we can all agree that's plenty of time. And in Vietnam, workers had to rescue a man who was trapped in a bathroom, not because he fell into anything. He just fell and he couldn't get up because he's 661 pounds.
2: Cool.
4: Yeah, it took a whole lot of people. Like I said, he didn't fall in the toilet, nothing. He just fell down, but 661 pounds of dead weight is difficult. But look, it's not just people getting stuck in bathrooms. Police in Tennessee responded to a 911 call, only to discover that a black bear was trapped in a bathroom. But look, bathrooms can be interesting places, more interesting than they should be. Earlier this year, six people were arrested after a fight broke out in a high school bathroom. Now, to be fair, when I was in high school, the bathroom was the go-to place for hand fights if you couldn't wait until after school. Either they met you after school, or you just had to go into the bathroom and duke it out. Well, it happened there. Six people arrested. Meanwhile, two people in England were arrested after what I would call an amateur move. You see, the cops found packages of heroin in the bathroom pipes because, like high school, people seem to like hiding their drugs in bathrooms specifically. But bathrooms are also where sleazy people hide video cameras, like a man in Illinois who was recently arrested for doing just that. I should note, at a church. But look, man, a lot of things happen in the bathroom, not just the usual stuff. You might slip in the shower. Every once in a while, you hear the dog drinking out of the toilet. Maybe the cat gets a hold of the toilet paper. Maybe you slipped and fell out of the shower and had to go to the hospital like my dad. But today's question, brought to you by our friends at Advanced Hair Restoration, is other than a number one or number two, why was the bathroom important to the story?
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1: Hello, Patrols. Away we go. Welcome to the 21st Amendment season, episode number 4,553. What a large and a charge program we have for you today. Guaranteed future repeat. We'll be joined by Rock and Roll Hall of Famer Kip Thayil coming up.
2: Yeah.
1: From Soundgarden. Legendary guitarist in the band. He has a new book, A Screaming Life Into the Super Unknown with Soundgarden and Beyond. Steve, you read the book over the past week.
2: Yes, I did. I will say this, man. I'm not usually big on people's biographies, honestly, but I am a massive Soundgarden fan. I think the book is fantastic. If you are a Soundgarden fan, I guarantee you, you'll appreciate reading it because our outside perception of the band and what went on and what didn't go on, it's entirely different when you read his side of it.
1: Yeah.
2: It's not even a side. He's like, this is just the reality of what the band was. And I'm telling you, man, I was actually riveted.
1: Okay.
2: And rarely am I riveted.
1: I know he had someone help him write it.
2: But, of course.
1: But at the same time, you know, he's a guitarist. So I think writing a book about yourself would probably want... I don't know how easy or difficult that would be, but I think it'd be very difficult for me.
2: I think it'd be difficult. I'm assuming, and I don't know, we can ask him, but I would think whoever the quote-unquote professional writer is that helps you do it, they probably give you questions that you need to answer. You know what I mean? Because
1: I don't know.
2: Just some of the stuff that he saw, just private life and all that, it's kind of like, this is fascinating, but under no circumstances would you know any of this. So I got to think that the writer's like, look, if you're going to talk about childhood, you know, hit these kinds of things and talk about. But it's a great book, man. And like I said, if you're a Soundgarden fan, you'll appreciate them more. I'm going to save most of this for when we talk to them. But their integrity is off the chart.
1: There's a lot of guys that will write a book about their personal experience in a band.
2: Sure.
1: And the other band members hate it. Like there's something in there. They go like, "What is this all about?" Like,
2: well, I wanted to ask him about that.
1: Everyone has a different perspective on what goes down in life in general.
2: Yeah, and so, I mean, he doesn't throw anyone under the bus by any means. He just kind of tells it like it is. That's the sense you get. But I do want to ask him, hey, when this actually hits the shelves, do you think anyone's going to be mad?
1: Mm-hmm.
2: Right? Yeah. There's a lot of history, and you know, things happen backstage, and bands, like anything, they fight about stuff and all that. And he, like I said, he never threw anyone under the bus, but he was dead honest about what happened.
1: Steve Gorman, he's a drummer for, used to be in the Black Crowes.
2: Yeah.
1: And when they were done, they broke up, they went their own ways. He wrote a book. That was the last time he ever drummed in the Black Crowes.
2: But was he bitter?
1: I don't know. That's what I'm saying. What was in that? Whatever was in that book?
2: Oh yeah.
1: Pissed the other guys off so much they're like, no. We'll find someone else to play drums.
2: Wow. Yeah.
1: So you never know what you're getting into when you write a book.
2: This should not be that.
1: No.
2: It really because he has no bitter. That's the thing. He talks about the reality of things that happen. He can kind of relive the moment, but at no point is he bitter. Is at no point he's like, this guy was a jerk. It's nothing like that.
1: Yeah.
2: Just like, this is the S that happened on this day, right?
1: And it's chronological.
2: It's not.
1: It's not. It goes back and forth?
2: It goes back and forth. You know, so it kind of starts with Soundgarden. Then he talks about his childhood. Then he's in Seattle, and he and Hero, they're putting together Soundgarden. And then he's advanced, you know, 8 years later when they did this album. Then it goes back. That said, it's still actually very easy to follow.
1: Yeah.
2: It really is. But, yeah, it's not just this one linear thing.
1: Okay. I got it at home. I got my personally signed autographed copy. And I'm going to start reading.
2: Why'd you get a personally signed autograph copy? I didn't. I just got a copy.
1: No, it said, hey, man, you guys.
2: Wait, who signed it?
1: Kim did. He said, you're my favorite.
2: Oh, yeah.
1: I've been listening to your show forever.
3: Yep.
1: You're
3: the best. That's what it said.
1: Unbelievable.
2: Happy Father's Day. I love you, Thrill.
1: Yeah. No, he didn't sign the damn thing. Of course not. But I got a copy. I'm going to get into it. And Kim's coming up at 4:30. I skimmed through it. Read a few things. Spent the day yesterday with my daughter. So that was a cool time. But I want to get into it this week.
2: Speaking of getting autographs, Derby here on YouTube says, Kim's cool. I was working at a retail store one night when he and a friend came in, and I showed him some video games, got his autograph. See, he likes Derby more than he likes you.
1: Hmm.
2: I'm just pointing that out.
1: All right. Okay. Today on The Question, we're going to talk about things that happened in the bathroom and why the bathroom was important to the story. We're going to stay away from the number one and the number two on this for the most part.
2: We understand.
1: Just what is the meat of what went down? And they say what started as a routine trip to the bathroom ended in horror after a long drop toilet collapsed in the Northern Territory of Australia in the outback. No rules. stranding a tourist waist deep in excrement for several hours before she was rescued by a tradesman.
2: It doesn't help that you're in the outback, like the least populated area in Australia. That's where you get trapped.
1: The woman who was visiting the Hinbury meteorite crater, which is just south of Alice Springs. What is Alice Springs known for, Ted?
3: In Australia?
1: Yeah.
3: I'm not sure.
1: They're chicken. Alice Springs chicken, available at Outback Steakhouse.
2: Is that why they call it Alice Springs? Okay.
1: I'm just saying.
2: No, just,
1: it's called Alice Springs Chicken.
2: It just
1: chicken.
2: Makes sense now, yeah.
1: She was with her partner and two children. They entered the long drop toilet Sunday afternoon. Didn't emerge for 3 hours.
2: Mm.
1: Now, long drop toilets are unlike traditional modern latrines. They use a deep dugout pit to collect waste. Typically connected to a squatting pan or toilet seat, they are common in remote areas. They are investigating the accident. Initial inquiries indicated the toilet fell into the sewage pit. So she was on the toilet when the whole thing just collapsed.
2: Yeah, it collapsed, man. Mm.
1: And she went down with it. They have been notified of the incident where a tourist fell into the sewage pit at the conservation area. Notification was made by the agency with management of the conservation zone. They say it's a dangerous incident. And they're looking under the work health and safety laws to figure out if they can find what went wrong with the structure. A witness who was speaking anonymously said the visitor was in deep S, standing up to
2: literally.
1: Her waist in waste. There's S, literal nappies, P, all in that hole, they told the outlet. Witness said the woman's partner had driven up the highway in a bid to find phone reception and get help. When someone stopped by who was able to lower a tow rope.
2: So this wasn't a rescue crew. This is just a person who...
1: With a Jeep and a tow rope.
2: Wow.
1: He dropped the rope into the hole far enough for the woman to stand on it. And he used his car to lift her out. They say the process to suck her out of that crap took 45 minutes. She was kind of in a vacuum. She was in a vacuum of like quicksand or whatever of waste.
3: Ugh.
1: The woman was unhurt except for a few cuts. She was feeling understandably shaken. She was taken to Alice Springs Hospital.
2: Think they gave her chicken?
1: You know they did. Images of the outhouse.
3: Those guys never even went there.
2: I know. They just looked at the map and said, name the chicken after
1: I believe
2: this.
1: That. I believe that's the chicken capital of Australia. There's something going on in Alice Springs. There's no way they just attached that to their chicken. What makes Alice Springs chicken so delicious?
3: I think they just picked a town name.
2: No, they're not. Because weren't they from Florida, the guys who started out?
1: No. Don't ruin my dream.
2: And they were just like, we've never been there, but if we call it an Australian state, like, there's no competition.
3: Correct.
2: You know, because no one has, like, Australian
3: restaurants. They were trying to capitalize on the popularity of...
2: Like, Crocodile Dundee.
1: Now, right. Look. Alice Springs, town in Australia. First thing pops up in the search engine. Next one, Alice Springs chicken.
2: Now, I bet you that's related to Outback.
1: That's where we're going. See if I got a Wikipedia on this stuff.
4: Yeah, it's all Outback.
1: Yeah, of course it is. That's where I've learned of Alice Springs chicken.
2: I bet you people in Alice Springs are like, really? They named a dish after us? Huh.
1: They have Alice Springs chicken recipes right there from the spot. Either way, they said this is not the first time a long drop toilet has caused problems. In 2024, fire crews were called to a property near Wodonga in Victoria after a man became stuck in one in the dead of the night. It took about an hour and a half to get him out of there as well.
2: That is, that's bad, man.
1: That's a horrible story. Not as bad, though, as this situation. They say sometimes if you leave a door open, a stray cat will walk into your home. But a family in Sonora, California got more than they expected. A young mountain lion walked into the family's home and ended up trapped in the hallway bathroom. The homeowner snapped a quick picture before locking the door. Out of options, the mountain lion did what cats do.
2: Wait. Would anyone here even try to take the picture? Like, I know it's amazing, but like, until authorities got there, like, hey, keep the door cracked for 1 second while I take a picture of a mountain lion.
1: The mountain lion was taking a nap.
3: Yeah, I 100% would.
2: Would you?
3: It's a mountain lion in your house.
2: I know. That's why I'd be more prone to be like, hey, close the door.
3: Mm-hmm. You got to get a photo of that. Nobody would believe you.
2: That's fair.
1: When wildlife officials arrived, they broke the bathroom window and encouraged the lion to jump out and run away.
2: Come on, buddy.
1: Yeah, exactly.
2: Come on.
1: Probably did it with a laser pointer.
2: I wonder how long that thing was in there. You know, it's one thing to say, listen, guys, there's a mountain lion in my bathroom. Did they tell you, look, that's a 311?
1: Mm-hmm.
2: Is it locked in there? Yes, it is. Well, we're emergency. You're not in any danger. Just call 311.
1: Yeah.
2: We'll take 20 minutes to get there. Like, somebody needs to get this bastard out of there, man. I would not be okay with that.
1: No.
3: And that thing's got to be scared and agitated as well.
2: Which makes it worse.
3: Yeah.
2: But yeah, just the idea. I'm going to snap a quick picture. Like, no, not going to do that. I told you, in my life, the craziest thing I've seen related to a bathroom was, it's back in Baltimore. And I've told this before, but my buddy's mom, who was a rather rotund woman, she was taking a bath upstairs. we were completely unaware of this because there's no reason for us to know. But we're down in his living room, and we're just talking, and there's all plaster ceilings, and the plaster kind of cracks. Like, man, that's weird. And plaster cracks all the time, but to actually see it. Then more started cracking, and so you don't know what's happening, but you just know that something bad is about to come through the ceiling. We figured it could be rats, it could be bees, anything. But we all kind of scattered out of the way. It was the bathtub. We're talking the clawfoot bathtub with his mom in it, man. And this thing drops out of the ceiling, straight down, basically embeds in the wooden floor in the living room, probably about 10 feet away from us. She is naked. She is large. She messed up both of her shoulders because she was hanging her arm. She's relaxing in the bath. So both arms are hanging on either side. But this tub came down. I've just never seen anything like it. Slams into the floor. And what was crazy was the water kind of came down after her. Almost like a Bugs Bunny cartoon.
3: All right.
2: So like the tub has her in it and slams into the floor. We're like, oh my God. And as we're saying that, just this square of water, like it didn't even change shape from the bathtub, came down. Naturally, a lot of it splashed out.
1: It's like Flashdance.
2: And she's, kind of like Flashdance, right? But less sexy. And I mean,
1: did she break her shoulders or anything like that?
2: I don't
1: know
2: if she broke them, but she definitely messed up her shoulder. I think she was deep enough in the tub laying back. She didn't mess up her neck much, but her shoulders were the thing. I know they're both dislocated. I can still see that. She's screaming. And again, it's just this big, naked black woman screaming, you know, but it was comical. We understood, like, hey, all right, we got to reach out to 911, and he's freaking out because it's his mom. But here's his naked-ass mom. We can't move her or anything like that. So we sat there basically until a fire crew showed up, and then me and my other buddy, we just kind of skated. Like, there's nothing we can do here. And also, there is a point.
1: Did she go to the hospital?
2: Yeah, she went to the hospital.
1: Okay.
2: Dude, oh, yeah.
1: Yeah.
2: It was bad. I mean, you know, like 13-foot ceilings back there. So when she came down, man, it's not necessarily funny, but the image in my mind is hilarious. Even though it sucked for her, it really, really did. But just, she was huge, man. And that's the other thing. You're like, oh my God. But as you're looking in her bathtub, there's also like a side, oh my God. I mean, just, it was just everywhere. Like,
3: I think that's awful for everybody involved.
2: It is.
3: Her, all you guys, the house, the tub.
2: Our buddy.
3: Yeah.
1: Not only that, but those row homes, man, the stairwells are incredibly narrow and they're very tight.
2: Yep.
1: And a claw tub is huge.
2: And it weighs 10 million
1: pounds. I don't even
2: know
1: how the hell you get it out of the, building, to be honest with you.
2: Now that you say that, I have no idea. I don't know how you get it in.
1: Well, obviously you take it through the ceiling.
2: You can take it through the ceiling. But dude, I've never seen anything like it. It's like, oh my God. And when you looked up, you can see kind of the perimeter of the bathroom. The only
3: thing. What time of day was it?
2: This was in the afternoon, probably about what time it is now, like 2:30.
3: This poor woman's just in there like, I'm going to relax.
2: She's relaxing. It was not work-related. It was nothing. It's just my teenage son has a couple of buddies over, and we weren't really doing anything.
3: You guys are staying busy?
2: Yeah. All right, we're occupying our time, talking to each other. Just here comes her big naked ass in the tub, slamming into the floor like, this is weird, man.
1: Other than a number one or number two, why is the bathroom important to the story? 206-803-ROCK.
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4: 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Like, I was like, no, I would butcher everybody's name. 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
3: The aligning of who you align with at the school. The principal sent a message to families calling the incident serious and unacceptable. And added the investigation is ongoing and more arrests are possible. Six arrests from this fight in the bathroom. They say while fights do happen, it doesn't feel threatening at the school, according to one senior.
4: Yeah.
3: I hope the fighting and all that gets better. I hope it all gets cleaned up because I think the school would be a really good place. And I've never felt unsafe here personally because I know I can defend myself. Now, I have been in a fight, a couple fights in a bathroom.
4: I have too.
3: One ended up horribly. I was at...
4: For you?
3: For me. Oh, God. Yeah. Oh, yeah.
5: So there's not a lot of room and there's a lot of things that can hurt you.
3: Right.
4: That is the problem.
3: So we had a community ice rink, roller rink.
4: All right.
3: And it had a pavilion top on it, but really had no sides around the perimeter of the building. Okay. So it was basically an outdoor facility with a roof.
4: Gotcha.
3: But it's old school. So, you know, when they put the ice down, man, it was cooled by the temperature of the winter months.
4: Yeah. The ambient outdoor temperature.
3: Then when it was too warm for that, you know, they put in the roller rink and all that crap. So it was an older building and they used to do like basically county dances and county events in this place. So all the kids of a certain age group were invited to go. So you had all these kids from all these different schools. And we would always go to these dances. They were always fun. Always cool to try to meet women from other schools.
4: Of course, of course.
3: Do whatever you can. Maybe get a slow dance, whatever. So
4: that's the goal.
3: I mean, well, yeah, seriously.
4: I mean, when you say, do you want to dance? It's like, we're not popping and locking. I mean, I'm saying like, you know, arms around each other.
3: You know, there's the people who can dance in the middle. I'm trying to do a little bit of that. But there's also the perimeter guy standards and people who just stand around the outside.
4: Yeah, of course.
3: Kind of waiting for their chance. And so I'm standing there at one point in time, and this girl comes up, and she grabs my hand. She said, do you want a slow dance? It's like, sure. I had no idea who she was. She didn't go to my school. I'd have never seen her in my life. Dance with this girl. Then I'm in the bathroom, and one of the biggest dudes in the county, that was his girlfriend, or they had broken up, or I don't know what the deal was, but she was trying to make him jealous with dancing with as many different guys as she could.
4: But he singled you out.
3: I was one of those guys. Now, I know this guy, Rick. We ended up...
4: How old were you?
3: Patching up. Eighth, ninth grade. I think eighth grade, all right? But keep in mind, Rick could dunk in ninth grade. All right? This was junior high, because we had a different system as far as high school was only 3 years.
4: Yeah.
3: So in ninth grade, this guy was dunking, which was just a little bit different to be like in a middle school environment and watching someone. That's how big this guy was.
4: Yeah.
3: So I am at the urinal. Again, this pavilion was probably built in the 50s, 60s. It's cinder block. The bathrooms themselves were the old school toilets. The urinals went from you know, chest high to the floor,
4: all the way down, right?
3: And there's
4: the
3: three
4: can't miss urinal.
3: There's three of these. Okay, so my feet come out from under me. Now I've got one hand like in the middle urinal.
4: Oh,
3: all right. My ass is in the urinal that I was using that I just flushed. So essentially, all of the water is running down the back of my shirt into my pants. I am sitting in a urinal that's on the floor.
4: Right.
3: My other hand is trying to push me up off of the floor while they keep hitting me in the head, right? I mean, I'm seriously stuck in this urinal just getting wailed on the floor, you know? So finally, I don't know what happened. I cannot remember how the fight ended. I know I did not get any shots in. I did not throw a punch.
4: Right.
3: I know none of that happened. I just get to the sink, get to the mirror. I'm bleeding like crazy. So I take some towels, like, the hell with it. You know, my adrenaline's flying.
4: Yeah, I bet it
3: so
4: was.
3: I don't realize like how sore, like the next day I realized how sore my head was, my ear, my jaw. I had bitten the inside of my mouth. That's where the blood was coming from.
4: Ah.
3: So it wasn't like a cut or anything. I'd either bit my tongue or bit the inside of my mouth when I got punched. Blood's just pouring out of my mouth, you know. But I can't figure out, did I knock a tooth out? Like,
4: right.
3: What's going on? But I clean myself up, man, and I go back out there and finish the dance because we were getting picked up by somebody's parents later on. I'm not just going to leave. It's in the middle of nowhere.
4: But you're still wet and
3: my
4: gross.
3: Ass is soaking wet with urine and water from a urinal.
4: Any more girls ask you to dance?
3: My mouth hurt. You

0: know, and well, the weird thing about it was that I was kind of, when I went back out there, I'm like, well, look, Rick's buddy wasn't real big. Like, you know, I might just go over there and just try to sucker punch him. You know what I mean? Just throw one, because I didn't get to punch it. So I'm thinking, like, I can't take Rick down.
1: Right.
0: But I can, hopefully I can find his friend. So I go looking for his friend, and now his friend was with, like, the second biggest dude in the county.
1: Of
0: like,
1: course.
0: I don't know if he was, like, a football player. I mean, this guy was freaking huge. Huge. And I'm like, man. So I had this whole strategy planned out. So lo and behold, time goes by. This is eighth grade. I see Rick at a party when I'm a freshman in college. All right? And I walked up to him like, Rick. And he's like, do I know you? And I just drilled him as hard as I could in the face.
2: Jeez.
0: Yeah. I mean, a freshman in college. I don't care.
1: Yeah.
0: So I drill him as hard as I can in the face and knock his ass down. And I start wailing on him. And he's like, what the F, dude? Who are you? And I'm like, do you remember eighth grade? And he's like, no. He's like, I was like, you beat me up in a Beau Park dance in the bathroom. Do you remember that? And he's like, oh, yeah, man. He's like,
1: yeah,
0: I do remember that.
1: How you been?
0: Yeah. And he's like, oh, man, I'm sorry. So we just, I just picked his ass up. We went and started drinking beer at this party out of the keg, and all was forgotten.
1: Sure, sure. Just had to get it out,
0: that's
1: man.
0: That's basically how it ended. Other than number one or number two, why is the bathroom important to the story? 206-803-ROCK.
1: Hello, Bill. Welcome to the men's room.
3: Hey, happy belated holiday, gentlemen.
0: Oh, thank you,
1: man. I appreciate that.
3: Yeah, no worries. All right, so this probably goes back to, like, probably the early 2000s, before cell phones just flip around to do a selfie. And I was a deputy sheriff back east in New Jersey. And so my girl at the time loved me in uniform and wanted me to take a picture while I was on duty. So I stopped at a CV gas station and went to the bathroom to take a picture in the mirror. I took a couple. Then I became aware that I wasn't in the bathroom alone.
1: And you're in your police uniform.
3: My peripheral, I kind of look down. Something's moving. As I look down, it looks up and is a furry little bandit with his mask on behind the toilet doing something, but then we lock eyes. And I'm not going to kid you. I almost lost my S. So it was the most intense, perfect conversation that you could have without talking, because we both looked at each other, and the question was, so what do we do from here? So I had one of two choices. I could either go for my sidearm, or I could go for the door, which was locked. I wasn't going to be the guy that gets ribbed about getting into a firefight with a raccoon. So I slowly reach for the door. He's looking at every move that I'm doing. I get it unlocked. And I'm like, do I run or do I go slowly? So I took the slow route. He looked at me, kind of saying, all right, I'm okay with this. I get out the bathroom. I do a quick pace in patrol car. Some guy's like, you bombed it up. I'm like, nope. And then took off.
1: You didn't tell him there's a raccoon in there?
3: Oh, hell no.
0: Good looking out.
1: So what would have happened as a cop? You pull out your side piece. And yes, you shot a raccoon in a public bathroom. How does that, how do you describe that in your police report?
3: Basically, you would put it down that you were surprised by a wild creature, unknown. They're also known for having rabies and not wanting to take the chance. I had to shoot my way out of it. There's no other way you could put it.
0: How many times did you deal with naked people in your years?
3: Oh, God. I'd probably say, if I had to put a number to it, maybe 16, 18.
1: That's always my thing with cops. You know, you grow up watching TV, it makes look like being a cop cool. Because no matter what, you stop a kidnapping, you inadvertently negotiated a hostage situation, and then I read police blotter, and I'm like, you tackled a naked dude.
0: Yeah.
1: I have no interest in
0: that. Have you ever fought a naked man?
3: Unfortunately, we've had to tackle and subdue and handcuff a naked man. Remember, this is in New Jersey, Essex County, which includes Newark, Irvington, East Orange. Ooh. Between all the narcotics and the alcohol, yeah, you've dealt with quite a large number of naked individuals.
1: Okay, now, I have a personal philosophy, and I do not know if this is legal, but I'm like, look, I'm a cop, and if you're naked, you just made the situation stranger to me. So to me, they get tased. I'm not wrestling you. We're not. I'm tasing your ass, and I'm going to handcuff your naked ass and throw you in the car. Can you just do that?
3: Unfortunately, no. If they're being combative to the point that you can't control them with physical force, then yes, you can escalate them up to mechanical, which is your PR-24 or your taser or sidearm. Unfortunately, at the time, when I was a deputy there, there was no tasers allowed, even for law enforcement.
1: Oh, really?
0: Huh.
1: So you just had to fight.
0: I'd almost rather fight a naked man for 30 seconds and get stuck in the Newark airport again. I mean, that's serious.
2: Yeah.
0: On a layover, I'm almost like, give me 30 seconds. Just get my flight on time.
1: All right, so wait. You're in the line to TSA, and they say, all right, you can wait in line for an hour.
0: I was stuck there for 5 hours, man.
1: We can wait
0: I'll
1: for an hour.
0: I'll take 30 seconds for a naked dude.
1: You got to fight this naked dude over here for 30 seconds. Yep. We'll let you think you're
0: I'm gang tackling him. I'm just going to try to hold him for as long as I can for 30 seconds, and I'm getting on my flight on time, and I'm going home.
2: What if it's that giant dude from your hometown?
1: Yeah, you got to beat you up in the bathroom.
0: I don't know if I can hold him down.
2: Yeah, that's the issue. Depends on the size of the naked guy.
0: Yeah,
1: that's true.
2: I'm fine with fighting a naked guy.
1: Would you take naked guy? Look, it's an hour waiting the TSA line. You're not in any hurry. No. You still got 2.5 hours for the flight. But
2: or 30 seconds to scrap with the naked guy?
1: 30 seconds scrap with the naked dude.
2: Is he just like a, is he tiny?
1: I mean, what's he look like? It's just it's the guy that volunteered that day, right? So it's a TSA guy.
0: I got to see the guy.
1: But like Gary, today's your day. Gary strips naked and he's like, bring it, homie.
2: I feel like most of the nudity I see on the street, like I'm fine with those dudes. I can
1: street
2: take,
1: nude.
2: Right, you feel like you could knock them over, right? They're all strung out.
1: But they'll bite you, man.
2: But if it's just like a yoked up dude that happens to be like, yeah, I'm the guy you get to fight.
0: Well, the thing is, like,
1: naked crazy
0: guy doesn't have a shank on him. Like, crazy guy in general could be packing some type of weapon.
1: Let's say,
0: right?
1: Like, downtown, they might be scrawny,
0: that's what I mean.
1: But like, man.
0: They got a knife on them.
1: I'm not messing with that guy.
0: They got a hammer with a claw, something.
1: And he's going to pull it out of the last place you expect.
0: Right.
1: You gonna pop a squat?
0: That's why, like, I feel safer going after the naked guy.
1: All right,
0: because that way I don't get stabbed.
1: I think we have an idea for TSA now. Like, look, one, it's very exciting for everyone in line because I'm traveling with my family. Like, guys, I can't wrestle the naked guy today. I got my kids with me. But the good news is, while we're bored and you're getting unhappy and you're starting to get grumpy, like, hey man, every 10 minutes we get to watch a grown adult who's in a hurry fight a naked man at the airport for 30 seconds. I think it would be so much more interesting.
0: Yeah,
1: I really do. It'd be fascinating.
0: Other than a number one or number two, why is the bathroom important to the story? 206-803-ROCK.
1: Hello, Angela. Welcome to the men's room.
4: Hey, hola, bicholas.
1: Hola.
4: Long time listener, back from the Buzz days. First time caller.
0: Oh, wow. Thank you.
1: Well, welcome to the show.
4: Well, thank you. I love you guys. So my story is I on a vendor. I took an Ambien and because I wanted to go sleep. And instead, in my, Ambien stage, I decided to take a shower, apparently. This was retold to me the next day. while in the shower, when I was stepping to get out, the wall had one of those permanent porcelain soap dishes.
1: Yeah.
4: And my feet shot out from underneath me and the back of my head slammed square into the lip of that porcelain dish and split my head open. I was bleeding. I had wounds. They just bleed like crazy. Apparently, my fiance was like, he said, you kept asking, because the first thing I asked when I woke up was, oh my God, what happened to me? And he's like, you've been asking that all night long. I'm sorry, give me 1 second. I have to do my blow and go.
2: Oh.
4: Yeah.
0: Jesus.
1: That's the second person in 2 weeks. Is like, sorry, guys.
2: We've recently had this.
1: We had a guy last week, same thing, had to blow and go. Again, I'll tell you, do not use mouthwash if you have a blow and go because it'll pick up the alcohol.
4: Yeah, definitely. It's a fun treat, when I'm trying to talk to somebody. Anyway, so I wake up with this head wound and I look over at my fiance and I was like, what happened to me? Oh my God, what happened to me? I'm bleeding. I woke up on a towel soaked in blood, and he's like, you kept saying that all night last night. I was like, I'm still asking what happened. And then he told me that story, and I'm like, oh, my God.
1: Did you go to the hospital at all?
0: Yeah, did you need stitches?
4: Oh, yeah. No, his very caring self just decided to let me bleed on the bed all night. And
0: is it, man, I've heard some crazy stuff about it. Did you stop taking Ambien after that?
4: Absolutely. That was the last time.
1: Okay. Now, did you have any other weird experience? I've just never heard a positive Ambien story.
4: He got laid a lot that I don't remember, but
1: so he has positive Ambien stories, but
0: Well, hello.
4: Yeah, okay. No, not me.
2: Yeah.
4: Yeah. That stuff's crazy.
1: And is
4: I
1: it
4: just would eat some random are stuff?
0: You,
4: but,
0: are,
4: yeah.
0: are you the one? Are you the one that did? Were you the one who initiated it?
4: Yes, that's right. He was like, "You keep trying to start stuff, and I feel weird about it." And I said, "If it's Ambien, it's okay. If I say no, then no is no."
0: Yeah, of course.
1: Is Ambien prescription yeah. like that? A doctor give this to you, or can you buy it over the counter?
2: That's a prescription drug.
4: Yeah, no, you got. I mean, unless you know how to get some on the street, no. But it was a prescription, and because I have insomnia, and yeah, no, never again.
0: Well, it sounds like the prescription drug is the problem, not the one on the street.
1: Yeah.
0: You can't get any worse than what they prescribe. I'm not saying,
1: I'm sure for some people it's normal, but it seems like every time there's a side effect, the side effect is pretty extreme.
2: Sleeping pills to me are just kind of the end of the line.
1: What do you mean?
2: Like, I feel like there's a lot of celebrities when they finally check into a rehab. You had no idea they've been doing drugs for years.
1: The last thing they were on.
2: But it's like, I got hooked on sleeping pills. Or like, remember her story?
0: Or NyQuil, or
2: her
0: anything.
2: Her story started with, I was on the end of a bender and couldn't sleep.
1: Right.
2: So I finally took one of these. So like,
0: let me hit my blow and go.
2: But I'm sure there's people that get it prescribed that could use it because they just legit don't sleep.
1: I wonder if you
2: most
1: can lower the
2: dosage.
1: Most
2: of the people I know, though, are closer to her who have been out partying for days on end and then are like, I got to go to sleep. And it's like, Ambien will mess you up, but also like, your brain's already.
1: I've heard
2: drink
1: more booze.
0: I've even heard Advil PM will mess you up.
1: When it first came out,
0: put you in a fog.
2: Yeah, I mean, NyQuil. I will say to me gives me a crazy dream every time I take some.
1: And you're just taking a normal dosage.
2: Yeah.
1: Huh.
0: Okay. Other than number one and number two, why is the bathroom important to the story? 206-803-ROCK.

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0: KISW. The shenanigans continue. 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
1: Rescue workers spent nearly 3 hours extricating an American tourist, weighing nearly 661 pounds from a cramped restroom after he fell and became trapped. A representative of the Fire and Rescue Police under the Da Nang City Police confirmed April 23rd the incident occurred in an apartment. At around 8:30 a.m., the Command Information Center received a report that a 64-year-old American had fallen in a bathroom and was unable to move due to his weight and being stuck. Rescue personnel were dispatched to the scene with specialized equipment. Authorities said the man is approximately 1.8 meters tall.
2: 1.8, so like 5'9", 5'10"?
1: Okay. They say the confined bathroom space combined with the tourist weight made standard extraction methods unfeasible. Rescue teams coordinated with local police and medical personnel to devise a plan using specialized equipment to safely remove him. By 11:10 a.m., the man had been removed to a safe location and transferred then to medical care. His condition was reported to be stable at the time.
2: Now, I don't know what his situation was, but they had one photograph from that quote-unquote rescue. It was only from the waist up, but he was shirtless. I do not know if he was naked or not, but based on the time in the morning, I'm like, he could have very well been naked, which, again, just makes the whole situation worse.
1: Our question, other than a number one or number two, why is the bathroom important to the story? 206-803-ROCK.
2: Hello, Adam. Welcome to the men's room.
3: Hola, bicholas.
2: Hola.
3: So I have to preface my story. This is back in the 70s.

0: So I was about 7 years old. I had to go take a bath. I forgot to get my towel off the rack. So I crawled out of the bathtub, stood up on the back of the toilet to get the towel. And way back in the 70s, my mom had like a paper thin mirror that she kept on the counter. So when she did her hair, she could use it to see what the back of her hair looks like.
1: Yeah.
0: As I'm standing on the toilet, I slip off, hit that mirror, the mirror shatters, and I have somewhere between 8 and 12 shards go right into my side.
2: Oh no.
0: Oh, yeah. It was paper thin, too. So I got taken to the hospital. It took a couple hours for him to dig everything out, and I got somewhere between 25 and 30 stitches.
2: And you said you were, what, 8 years old? How old were you?
0: About 7.
2: Okay. All right. That sucks.
1: And all, like, your rib cage side, did it go into your hip or anything higher?
0: Nope. It was, like, right in the middle between my waist and my armpit.
1: Jesus, man. Yeah, little kids in bathrooms. I locked probably 5 or 6. And the second floor of the house we lived in at the time had a bathroom. No big deal. I went into the bathroom, and I locked it. And it's one of those standard locks. You know, you just twist a little pin. That's all it was. But for whatever reason, I could not figure out how to unlock it. And so my parents, they're trying, and my brother, everyone's on the other side of the door, trying to explain to me how to do this. For whatever reason, I cannot wrap my head around this concept. So I'm starting to freak out because I can't get out of the bathroom. And I hear my father say to my mother, like, I could, but I'm not kicking down the goddamn door for something that's dumb, right? Because she's like, just kick the door open. I wasn't in any danger. I'm just freaking out. He's not going to kick it open because he doesn't want to repair a bathroom door for something this dumb. So in the end, they said, just wait a minute. And I don't know what they're cooking up. And then I hear this ladder slam next to the bathroom window, and it's my neighbor. Which I got to remember his name. But anyway, this dude had to be like 80 years old then. And he comes climbing. I'll see his head kind of break over top of the window. He's got a bit of a smile on his face. He calms me down, right? He's a really nice guy. Walks over, unlocks the door. My mother gives me a hug, and I see my father just shaking his head slow with a bit of a smile. Basically, his way of saying, you are so stupid. You
3: couldn't get out.
1: Well, it's so dumb, because I don't understand how I couldn't figure that out. And granted, the older you get, the simpler things seem, but like, I locked it. Yeah. My dad's like, dude, do the opposite of what you did when you locked it. I could not wrap my head around it. So I was in there for like 30 minutes, and it freaked me the hell out. My mother said also, anytime I pooped when I was a kid, so Alka-Seltzer, their slogan at the time was a plop, plop, fizz, fizz. Oh, what a relief it is. As a child, I did not understand what Alka-Seltzer was for. Just on the commercial, people kind of grab their stomach, telltale sign, right? And then they would sing that jingle. So apparently, every time I pooped when I was a child, I would sing plop, plop, fizz, fizz. Oh, what a relief it is. All the time.
2: Oh, yeah.
1: And she's like, it was weird, but it was stupid.
3: There's something with bathroom doors, though. And I don't know if it's because they get more action. Maybe. I don't know. It just seems like sometimes when you go to somebody's house, like, I don't know if they're flimsy. Like, those locks are, I don't know. They're not, they don't see, like, on your front door, you got like a deadbolt.
1: Yeah.
3: You know, or use like a key. Like, I don't know what it is, but it's not that unheard of. I mean, I'm with your dad. Should have been able to get out of there.
1: I thought you were giving me some sympathy, man.
3: Well, I'm saying I can fathom how as a child it happened. Your dad's still right.
2: Yeah.
3: But also, like, I don't know what it is. Even like yesterday, I was at a buddy's house, and he has one of those half bathrooms with the little, what do you call it, pocket door.
1: Yeah.
3: And I could hear my buddy, and he's like, the lock's just not working or whatever. I mean, right? I'm just sitting there.
1: Was he stuck in there?
3: He wasn't stuck, but it took a minute.
2: Yeah. We used to go to my great, before we went to my grandmother's, we went to my great grandmother's for Christmas and Thanksgiving.
1: Yeah.
2: All right. But the whole family came for Thanksgiving, and they had just gotten brand new carpet in the house.
1: Okay.
2: Which, if you are a kid, your shoes are off the whole deal.
1: Instantly, yeah.
2: Thanksgiving, we had a tradition among the cousins, and even like the uncles would get involved. We would go out, no matter what, and play football because they had a big ass yard.
1: Sure.
2: And we would go out and throw around for a while, and then, you know, eventually we get into a game. And it was like lightly raining or whatever the deal is. So there's a basement door to get into the house.
1: Yeah.
2: They preferred we use that as kids all the time anyway. Take your shoes off, take your socks off, take off anything dirty before you go upstairs.
1: Right.
2: And that's just the way it goes. My great-grandmother, unbeknownst to me, always used the basement toilet.
1: Okay.
2: Now, the basement toilet did not have any walls around it.
1: Mm-hmm.
2: So it was just a toilet that sat wherever that drain was in the corner. And that's where you used the bathroom. And I think she had a stand-up shower beside it, but there was no walls around that.
1: No walls, no doors, no curtains.
2: It was just a thing that dropped down, and all the water went into the drain. So it was like me and my cousin David and Daryl, and we walked in there, man, and Grandma is just dropping a heater. I mean, and she looks at us, we're like, because we never really thought that anybody used that toilet. For whatever reason, I'm not even sure.
1: Because you wouldn't think anyone would want to use that toilet.
2: And it's one of those basements that's like the ceiling on it is like 6 feet at the most.
1: Right.
2: It was not finished, obviously. It was just like a crawl space. But they kept all their canned goods down there. She would jar peppers.
1: Open toilet.
2: Peppers, tomatoes, all that stuff down there. There was a workshop down there. And then there's this toilet. But it was just so weird to walk in there and see. And she was like, guys, take off your socks before you walk up.
1: Oh, she's just talking to you.
2: Oh, yeah. Oh, yeah. She didn't care. She did not care at all. But that memory of just her sitting on that toilet in the basement just burned into my brain.
1: I've had that. It was not a relative, but there's a mall in Baltimore called Mondawmin Mall. And it's in kind of a bad hood. But it has a very large bathroom for a mall. It had to be like 18 stalls just lined as one wall. Right? Urinals are on one side, but the stalls, they just go down the entire length of it. Because of so much criminal activity there, namely drugs, gun sales, all this kind of thing, they took all of the doors off of the stalls. And I had to go in there and use the bathroom. And I just remember you open the door, and once you turn the corner, you had to keep walking to find an open stall because I had to poop. But every stall I look in, there's just a brother taking a dump. And I mean, they're mean mugging you. And it's like, man, I'm not looking at you because I want to check out what's going on. I'm just looking for an open stall, but it's so weird. So I finally find the stall. It's empty. There's people on one side of me. There's people on the other. And you hear the bathroom door open. And it's, I don't know, it's just a weird feeling because you hear them doing the same thing you did, right? Slow footfalls. They're obviously looking. You wish someone else would leave so they don't have to come by you. And sure enough, here's some little skinny brother peeks in. Oh, my bad, man. I'm like, what? You know, but yeah. He just keeps saying it as he goes down. I'm like, please. But
2: there wasn't a door. I don't think there was a door on any stall all through my educational years.
1: They took them off?
2: Yeah. I mean, maybe in college.
1: Well, sure.
2: But other than that, there wasn't, you know, you wouldn't.
1: Why?
2: That's why it was such a, you did not want to use the bathroom at school.
1: You think that was their deterrent? Keep your ass in class?
2: Well, obviously something happened. I mean, even if you're smoking, I can see smoke coming out the top.
1: What they're doing in there.
2: And look, in elementary and junior high, we did not really have that big of a drug culture.
1: No.
2: That was not like a problem.
1: I mean, I don't think most.
2: Yeah, no, that's what I'm saying. So I don't know what the deal was. They just didn't put any doors on them at all. I've told this story before. Probably, 7-8 years ago, my dad is staying at my house. We go out drinking. 2 o'clock, 2:30 in the morning. He's shaking me in bed. He's like, Miles, get up. I'm like, what is going on? He's like, I broke the toilet.
1: Cool.
2: When he went into the bathroom, he fell into the pedestal. He didn't even use the bathroom. I mean, the bowl was full. Like, he didn't flush. I mean, it was full. He falls into it and cracks it into like 5 or 6 different pieces. It just disintegrates. And water is pouring out of this thing. And when I woke up, I was in a daze. I was like, what happened? He was like, I don't know. And I'm like, come on.
1: I don't know. Yeah. So, the sink just broke.
2: Yeah, I have a... So,
3: damn, it's stirring.
2: I can't feel... I start spinning the knob to shut it off, and it's stripped. And I'm like, Jesus Christ. So I run all the way downstairs. And I, at this point in time, I had never shut off the water main in that home.
1: Yeah.
2: I mean, I had to find it. So I'm digging through the garage, trying to find where this switch is. It's in the corner. I finally find this thing and shut it off. But that doesn't stop all the water that's already in the line of continuing its path.
1: Which generally what follows electricity.
2: I run up the steps and water is cascading through the lights.
1: The recess lighting.
2: In my living room. It's raining. The lights, by the way, are on because I turned the lights on. So I'm like, oh my God. Like, we're all going to die. Like, I'm going to start an electrical fire or some crap. Go upstairs and finally figure out that it's a push-pull unit on the toilet to shut off the water.
1: So it's not stripped. You got to push it to pull it.
2: You got to push and pull it. So, okay, now keep in mind, my then wife is out of town.
1: Oh, right? Cool.
2: Well, she knew from the last time that my dad came in town that it probably would be better to just let us do our thing.
1: Oh, so she intentionally.
2: Oh, yeah. As soon as she found out he was coming, she left. Well, she was just like, maybe I'll go spend time with my family.
1: Yeah, yeah.
2: It was one of those things because she knew what we were going to do. We were going to do whatever we wanted to do. And that's just my dad. And he gives zero F's about anything.
1: Yeah, right.
2: So at any rate, so the water's cascading down. I am freaked out. But I do know this. I've got like 3 or 4 days to maybe get this cleaned up.
1: Before the wife gets wet.
2: Yeah. So I end up the next morning at a rental center on Aurora, and I've got like 4 of these giant fans.
1: I know exactly where you went.
2: That they use to dry out stuff. So I'm like, okay, yep, man, I got this. She is never going to know. Go to Home Depot. They had a guy that could come down and install a new toilet within 2 days.
1: Okay.
2: So I get this guy to install the toilet. Now that's patched up. All right. Things are slowly starting to dry out. I've got all the windows open. I don't remember what time of year this was, but so I start looking at the hardwood floor in the living room. It was so soaked that the boards then started to bow up.
1: Right.
2: In other words, where every seam was, it was like you were looking at a wave, at an ocean on the floor of how the wood had curled. So now, like, I can't hide this.
1: Yeah.
2: So we ended up.
1: I like that we revert to childhood when it's our wives, like, first thing we got to do is hide this and pretend it never happened.
2: I was just trying to cover for her because that's kind of why she left. Because she knew something
3: bad was
2: going to
3: happen.
2: Something was going to happen. It always does. So at any rate.
3: What happened earlier in the day?
2: We went to the PI, got hammered.
3: Right.
2: You know. But the problem was they had to come in, they had to re-sand all of the floors in the house. All the hardwood had to be re-sanded. We had to move all the furniture, which was just a pain in the ass. We had bookshelves. We had the whole deal. Had to move everything out of there. And then they came and they had to sand it down. My entire house kind of looked like E.T. You know,
1: all the plastic
2: crap and all the stuff. They came and they sanded the floor down and then put the stain back on, all that crap. We spent, I want to say, 5 to 6 nights in a hotel room. Now, at the time, I cannot remember what was going on in Seattle, but whatever it was, every room was full, and they were at the most expensive that they could have been.
1: So, of course.
2: So at this point in time, I don't know if it was like, it was ridiculous. It was like $300 a night.
3: Was it just summertime?
2: Which I don't remember, but it doesn't sound like much now for Seattle.
1: But then, relative, sure.
2: But then it was just a ton. We stayed down here at the Marriott down at the South Lake Union. It was like $325 a night.
1: All right,
2: for a week. My insurance would cover a little bit of it, but based on the fact that it was in fact an
1: accident. It was a man-made accident.
2: Correct. It wasn't anything.
1: Right.
2: So they didn't take care of the entire deal. But I think by the time it was all said and done, the bill was somewhere around $4,000 just for that one visit for him coming in.
1: Yeah, but don't visit me anymore.
2: $4,000.
1: It'd be cheaper for me to fly to you and stay at a hotel than it is for you to visit my home.
2: You have no... I don't think I got laid for months.
1: Oh, yeah.
2: Like, I mean, she was so pissed off. She never wanted me to, like, have anybody over again because I had a... Well, to be honest with you, I had her brother over about a month before that, and that got real bad with him. So we were kind of...
1: He's his own unique individual.
2: So we were kind of at the point where maybe... no family coming in for a while. Man, God, that sucked.
1: Yeah.
2: That sucked. Other than a number one or number two, why is the bathroom important to the story? 206-803-ROCK.
1: I remember when I first moved to New Orleans, the first day I got keys to my apartment, and assuming you don't own a home, a lot of the places you live, you just live above a bar. That's just how the city's built. So I'm like, cool, I get the keys, I go in, I have zero furniture, basically I have a bag that has my clothes, and that's my starting point here in New Orleans. But there's a broom leaning against the wall. I'm like, cool. And this had very high ceilings. And I see this dead roach stuck to the wall. They call it a palmetto bug. It's also like the Florida woods roach. They're huge. It's humid. They're massive. So I took the broom and I brush this thing off. And it starts falling to the floor. And then you hear, and it rights itself and starts flying around. So I'm like, I am ill-equipped to deal with this right now. I did not expect that. So I physically left the apartment. Went downstairs to the bar. That's where I met some people that remain friends to this day. And I said, hey, man, there was like this big-ass roach. And like, oh, man, that's a palmetto bug. You know, they're harmless. I'm like, I'm sure they are, man. But like, I've just never seen a roach that big in my life. And I do not come from a place that has flying roaches, which to me ups the ante. So I stayed down there for a couple of hours. Go back into the apartment. There's no sign of this bug. I'm like, cool, but I'd cracked a few windows. I just assumed it flew out. Next morning, I get up. I'm going to take a shower. I am now butt naked. I turn on the water, step into the bathtub. I close the shower curtain. This freaking thing is on the shower curtain, but it's inside, right? So I'm just like, oh, no. And again, I know they're harmless. I just can't, I cannot explain how I felt in that moment. This big ass, it's moving just enough to creep you out, right? And but the water's running, but I'm standing against the wall, so the water's not even touching me. There's a stream of water between me and this giant-ass roach, and I'm just staring at it like, I know this is ridiculous, but I don't know what to do to deal with the situation, because I don't want to step toward it again. If, like, if this thing lands on me, I'm going to scream like a bitch. I have no zero problem admitting it, and that inevitably is what this whole situation is about. So I'm in there for like 20 minutes just trying to figure out, like, what do I do? The water has now gone cold, but I don't want to move. I don't even want to touch the water. I don't want to get this thing's attention to land on me. I don't even think that's their MO, but I don't know this. At the time, I was looking at this giant-ass bug on the shower curtain, and like I said, he wouldn't leave the shower. He'd move a little bit to let me know he's alive and looking at me, but like, oh, I'm standing here with you, naked boy. And I'm like, this is ridiculous. So basically, I grab both sides of the shower curtain, just crush it shut, and then like body tackle the shower curtain and the rod off of the wall, go over top of the bathtub. I'm naked on the floor on top of the shower curtain, and I am screaming at this thing. Drag it out, open my balcony doors, because you got a nice little balcony, and threw the whole freaking thing out there. There's people on the street below. So they're looking up at a naked screaming man. And I'm like, I know this is ridiculous, but honestly, like, I didn't know any other way to deal with this situation.
2: Jesus.
1: Yeah, honestly, man, as soon as I saw it, I'm like, oh no, it cannot be me and you, man. And yeah, I think I may have crushed it in the shower curtain. I don't know, because I never used the shower curtain again. It went over the balcony, onto the street, did not care. That's night one in New Orleans.
2: Other than a number one or number two, why is the bathroom important to the story? 206-803-ROCK.
4: How many Major League Baseball franchises did Ken Griffey Jr. play for?
2: Two.
4: No.
2: Three.
4: Yes, Steve, you got 1, 2, 3, 4, 5, 6, 7 correct, and that is a win. 6-7.
2: Yes.
4: Sorry, Scott.
5: Honestly, I was distracted the entire game, and I'll tell you why. I can't think of the third team that Ken Griffey Jr. played for.
4: What was it? It was Mariners, obviously.
5: Cincinnati Reds.
4: And it was White Sox?
5: I don't remember him playing.
4: Yeah.
3: And only for one season in 2008.
5: I completely forgot about that. I can't even picture him in a White Sox jersey.
4: No. And I only like him in a Mariners jersey.
5: Lord knows I picture Ken Griffey Jr. all the time.
3: Mostly naked, though.
5: Yeah, there is no jersey. But I mean, he has pants on, so I can't picture him in White Sox pants.
4: Nope.
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1: 911 call to Gatlinburg, Tennessee, turned into an unusual direct reminder that when people and wildlife share spaces, strange things can happen. Instead of finding a person trapped in the bathroom, responding officers discovered a black bear that had somehow locked itself inside, according to Fox News. Gatlinburg police officers arrived at the downtown Quality Inn and Suites at 2:30 in the morning.
2: Jesus.
1: On a Friday night, after a hotel employee reported a bear inside an exterior bathroom. Video from the scene shows officers opening the bathroom door and allowing the confused bear to wander down the sidewalk. Officers and bystanders stepped aside while making noise to gently encourage the animal along. Now, the bear did not seem to be interested in any people, and the situation ended without injuries. According to the police report, the only notable damage was a broken mirror, with losses estimated at $50.
2: Not so bad.
3: But the bear has 7 years of bad luck.
2: Mm-hmm.
3: That's also not that crazy for Gatlinburg. That's near like Dollywood and stuff. Like that.
2: Okay.
3: There's bears. Like sometimes there's just videos of bears walking down the street.
2: I think it would have been great through the other side of the door. They just heard. That's a small bear.
1: They said the Great Smoky Mountains region is home to roughly 1,900 black bears.
3: Right.
1: Town sits directly alongside their habitat.
2: There you go.
1: They say in tourist-heavy gateway towns like Gatlinburg, hotels, parking lots, roads, trash bins, and food, odors can all draw bears closer to people. But this one got trapped in the bathroom and somehow managed to lock the door. So our question, other than a number one or number two, why is the bathroom important to the story? 206-803-ROCK.
3: See, man?
2: Yeah, so that bear is as smart as five-year-old me. I can lock it.
3: Damn it. Right.
2: I don't know how to unlock it.
3: See, as a now child, you as dumb as a bear.
2: I sympathize with that bear now. That bear is perfectly smart. Hello, Brock. Welcome to the men's room.
4: Hola, bitches.
2: Hola.
4: All right. So I'm dating this girl. We're still together now, but we had been, this is the beginning of our relationship. And it happened three different times, but this time, so we're taking a shower together, you know, it's the beginning of the relationship. You do all that fun stuff, you know.

0: 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And we're in this rental that I have, and it's one of those small showers that has the curtain on it. So, you know, you barely step over to get into the shower.
1: Yep.
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1: It usually involved like drinking or something else that we were doing, but I don't know. It was weird. It hasn't happened since then, but yeah, it happened two other times.
2: Did you worry about her taking a shower by herself at that point?
1: Well, no, it wasn't like it was a frequent thing. It was just, I don't know. It was strange because I watched her do it the first time we were at our ski cabin, and I wasn't there to catch her that time, and she just fainted and just went down, and she actually smacked her. Stuff on that one on the counter, hit her head. But
2: look, man, I must say it happens a lot, but three times in any lifetime fainting in the shower is more than most. I would be paranoid about that every time. And is it only the shower? Does she faint in any other scenario?
1: No. The other times where it's just one time we were outside sitting by a fire, and another time we were at our ski cabin. So
2: are you dating a fainting goat? I feel that's a fair question.
1: I don't know. She never really had that issue before we met, so I don't know what the deal was. I think there was something that was new into her life that I'm not going to talk about. But
3: All right. I see you were handling your business.
2: Yeah.
3: She started passing out.
2: Just the thought of it, she gets woozy.
4: You mean to tell me that she never brought the airplane in for a landing, so to speak, until you arrived at the scene?
1: No, I'm not saying that. It was extracurricular stuff, kind of.
4: All right.
1: I don't want to get her in trouble.
4: No. Whatever she's into.
2: Wow. All right.
4: Yeah, good times.
2: Yeah, I'd be worried about that.
3: God, I cannot tell you the last time I took a shower with somebody. It wasn't like at the gym.
4: No, I mean, dead serious. Like, he's like at the beginning of the relationship. It's early on, blah, blah, blah. And I get that. I just cannot tell you the last time that's happened.
2: I think like the first time I was in Mexico with my wife. So probably 16 years ago. That was a baby-making trip, right? So that's the only way I can gauge that, because like, we did not have kids, but I know that at the end of that trip, we had a kid on the way.
3: Right.
2: And we knew the night, because oddly enough, as we were having sex that night, and we knew we wanted to have kids. That's not why I was having sex with her. That's why she was letting me have sex with her, but that's not why I was having sex. And I remember midway through coitus, she looks at me and she says, "You realize if I get pregnant," which by the way, ladies, that's the most romantic thing you can say while you're having sex. "If I get pregnant, this will be the date my daughter's born." She said, "November 13th. And I stopped for a second, looked at her, and said, "Like, you are effing insane. Just shut up. My daughter was born November 13th.
3: "Really?
2: Dude, I'm telling you, my wife's creepy. Because, I mean, we're just having sex. She's like, "If I get pregnant, it'll be on this date." And I'm like, "What? You don't know. What are the odds of that?" And then sure enough, the exact date she said was the day my daughter was born. So I'm pretty sure my wife's into voodoo or something.
3: Well, you know, when you travel, your bathroom schedule gets a little wanky.
2: Sure.
3: Depending on anything. So I went down with my kids to Mexico, and this was more rural than not. And the hotel that we were staying at, most of the town, the entire town, you could not flush any toilet paper down the toilet. And I had never heard of this before. Was not in the brochures. Nobody told me this. But when you walked into the bathroom, they had a standard garbage can for just whatever paper waste you had. Then they had another garbage can for your toilet waste.
2: Mm.
3: Also, it didn't have a lid on it.
2: Oh, really?
3: This is not like one of those women's feminine hygiene boxes.
2: I completely pictured
3: that find it in a bathroom. This is just a trash can, and there's a sign.
5: It's just gross.
3: For each one of them.
2: Dude.
3: And, man, I'm telling you, just letting go of the paper into that trash can, I just sat there and held it. Like, I couldn't.
2: It violates everything you believe should be true in this moment.
3: Right. And as soon as I did this, I took the plastic liner out of the trash, and I tied it up, and I'm walking down the steps to go to wherever I can find a trash can.
2: Was it full, or was it just because you would put your
3: poop? No, it was empty. I mean, it was just me. But I didn't want it to stay in there. So then I went to the front desk, and I was like, "Do you guys have any more liners for your trash cans?" And they're like, "Well, which one?" I was like, "Oh, you know, the one you use the bathroom in." And they're like, "Oh, yeah, we'll give you a bunch of those." So they gave me a bunch of those. So that felt a little bit more comfortable.
2: Did you wrap it every time you went to the bathroom?
3: Yes.
2: Did your kids?

0: kids. In other words, did you go in there after them and like, okay, obviously they've handled their business.
1: At this particular location, they were in a separate room.
0: Okay.
1: So they had to handle that on their own. Thank God. But I mean, I'm telling you, that would just absolutely freak me out.
2: What about in the morning? Sometimes I feel like in the morning, you're not positive. You know, sometimes you got to go a couple rounds.
1: Well, yeah.
0: Had a morning like that this morning.
1: But
0: you know, like for me this morning, it was, now, like I told Miles, it was Father's Day and my wife hooked up a smoked paprika cream sauce with mussels and chorizo. Right? That was a gift to me. I devoured the stuff. I rarely go back for seconds, but I went back in there, had two bowls of this. I woke up this morning, and the way I felt was that I had had two bowls of smoked paprika cream sauce with mussels and chorizo. And it was just bad, But I thought I was done. Maybe 10 minutes later. So basically, the routine is go to the bathroom, get up, go to the home office, start prepping for work. I'm sitting there for about 10 minutes, and I'm like, I got to go back now.
2: Yeah.
0: I mean, like, but I didn't know there was more. So I just feel like, if I were in that place, I'd have taken out the liner.
1: Well, it happened.
0: And they would see me 10 minutes later like, sir, at this point, you're wasting liners. Like, bro, it's...
1: Okay, so the second or third day we are there, all right? I'm pretty schooled on all the things that I need to do as far as what to do and what not to do. And I woke up in the morning, in the middle of the night, and I had the worst situation going on with my stomach. I mean, my bowels... I mean, I was on that toilet from 3 o'clock in the morning until about noon the next day.
0: Damn.
1: So I'm having a real, and trust me when I say this, no disrespect to the area, the toilet paper was not the highest quality.
0: Is it one ply, single ply?
1: It was terrible. And it was just like sandpaper. And I mean, I'm getting more raw and more raw and my gut is just messed up. So I kind of got to know the manager, the woman who
0: I bet you did.
1: Well, the woman who was...
0: Trust Lenderman!
1: Well, you got to remember this hotel had maybe 12 rooms.
0: Yeah.
1: So, and they also had a restaurant in there, and those people cooked for you and everything else. It was a nice little setup. But she said, you know, do you think it was food poisoning? I'm like, no, actually, I don't. And I'm like, look, I'm following all the rules. I'm drinking bottled water. Mm-hmm. I'm doing all these things. I'm not eating my ice. And she's like, are you brushing your teeth in the sink? And I was like... Yeah. And she's like, are you using the water from the fountain? And I was like, yeah. And she's like, you can't really do that. We don't really have a water filtration system on this little island. She's like, it's the water we have, which sometimes mixes with other things. I don't know what you got in you.
0: Other things. You know what that means.
1: Bacteria.
0: Yeah,
1: poop.
0: Other things.
1: Exactly. And so I was like, oh, that's right. Brushing your teeth. So that from that point on. Bottle of water to brush your teeth, bottle of water to rinse out.
0: And you were good?
1: Yeah. Yeah, I just didn't never even thought about it.
0: No, because brushing your teeth is just...
2: But you're not thinking about the amount that gets in you.
0: No, and think about it. That little bit from brushing your teeth versus drinking a glass of it.
1: Yeah.
0: And think about that.
2: That's like some of the tourists now, their whole thing is, right? Like, and I know it's one of the holiest rivers in the world, the Ganges, right?
0: Ew, man.
2: But it's also full of bad stuff. And people go over there and they talk to these medicine men or whatever... And then people get in there and they're like, well, I'm not drinking the water. It's like, yeah, but you're swimming. Some of it is getting in. And they get violently sick.
0: You hear about this every year, right? Because I want to say one time of the year, there's like this massive migration there for whatever festival they do. And tens of thousands of people get into this river. And then thousands of those tens of thousands end up sick with something. Yeah. Like, they don't die, but they got bacterial infection, all this. If you have any small open cut,
1: you're screwed.
0: Man, do not get in that water. Mm-hmm.
1: Other than a number one or number two, why is the bathroom important to the story? 206-803-ROCK.
0: Hello, Derek. Welcome to the men's room.
3: Hey, fellas.
0: Hola.
3: So I was up in Wenatchee, and I had a small apartment with a roommate, and there was a girl that didn't live too far away. We invited her over for drinks and hang out. I think it was like 4th of July or something. And she ends up getting rather drunk, and we're all getting a little buzzed, and... She walks away and she's like, I gotta go use the bathroom. And we're outside and the door's open. I peek in and I see her in the kitchen and she's like bent over in the refrigerator.
0: Oh no.
3: And I'm kind of confused, like, oh, she must be, it's hot outside. So I'm like, she's sitting in the refrigerator to cool down. Oh. And I go, hey, Sammy, what are you doing? She goes, I'm peeing. And I go, no, you're not. Yeah, so she thought the refrigerator was a toilet.
1: That's amazing.
2: All right.
1: Wow, man. And this is in the middle of the day?
3: Yeah, I mean, close to 5, 6 o'clock or whatever.
1: I've done this waking up in the middle of the night, kind of semi-conscious and peed in areas that were not the toilet.
0: But never a fridge.
1: But not during the day when I'm still up and conscious to some degree.
0: What food got hit by her stream?
3: You know, we were just pretty much bacon, chicken, and those Normandy vegetables from Costco. So thankfully, in barbecue sauce. I mean, I kid you not, we lived on that. Like, it was special when we got a different barbecue sauce. So there wasn't a whole lot to get peed on in that refrigerator. But you know, yeah,
0: still, yeah,
3: it was fun cleaning it out. I guess I'm like, yeah, you know, I've never thought I'd clean up pee from a grown adult out of a refrigerator.
1: Did you ever have a similar experience like this again?
0: Did you invite her back over?
3: She did not come back over. She actually avoided us for a while, and you know, I was telling her, I was like, it's all right, you know, things happen. She was a cool chick to hang out with, but she was definitely embarrassed after that. And
1: I figure.
3: Yeah. At least I wouldn't let her in the kitchen though, probably ever again.
1: Alice Springs chicken.
0: Oh, yeah.
1: Other than a number one or number two, why is the bathroom important to the story? 206-803-ROCK.
0: Hello, Grant. Welcome to the men's room.
4: Hola.
0: Hola.
4: So I was a sewer pipeliner technician a couple years back, and I remember one vividly. It is trapped in my head. We were down in, I believe it was Tacoma, not too far from the Port of Tacoma, and the house is down there. I mean, it's a somewhat decent-ish area, and we show up to the job site. Hole's already dug, sewer's already open, and knock on the door, tell the customer, like, hey, if you could please refrain from flushing anything down the toilets, please, that'll help us immensely. So we're down in the hole, and we're shooting our liner, getting everything done, and next thing you know, you just see this thing floating down the center of the pipe, and it's this purple thing, and it's got like brown smudges on it. I asked my coworker, I'm like, hey, what do you think that is? And he's like, dude, that's a vibrator.
0: Oh,
4: no way, you're kidding, man, you're kidding. He's like, nope, that's exactly what it is. So he puts his rubber gloves on and fishes it out of there and throws it out of the hole. I'm just like, didn't we tell him not to use anything? And he's all like, yeah, I mean, people got to go to the bathroom. They got to go to the bathroom. So they're like, all right, cool, whatever. We'll just keep working. Next thing you know, you just see like these, what looks like corn start coming down. You're just like, oh, come on, people. Like, we're just trying to work. The next thing you know, you see a Jimmy floating down the thing. I'm just like, all right, we're done. I go knock on the door, talk to the people. And it's this. I didn't knock on the door at first. My lead did. He told me to go knock on the door. I go knock on the door. Some old lady opens the door, and I'm just like, hey, so if you could please not flush anything down the toilet, that would be awesome. She's like, oh, yeah, sorry. Sorry about that. And then just closes the door. Just like,
0: not what you expected to see, I'm guessing.
4: But no, not at all.
0: Who flushes a vibrator down the toilet?
1: Do you think it was stuck? Do you think it was stuck in there?
4: It's very well possible.
1: Yeah, I mean, it might not have been her.
4: I don't know, man. I seen the Jimmy floating. It was a single story home.
1: Huh. So, okay. Wow.
4: I've seen some crazy stuff. I've seen some Legos float through there.
0: That's kids.
4: Fish, if you can believe it or not. The grease traps.
0: Oh,
4: oh man.
0: They're different. Oh, man. If you don't know, you don't know. And if you don't know, hope that your life stays that way. You don't want to know.
4: Yeah, you don't want to know. Yeah, it is. It's an otherworldly type of smell.
0: Well, I know my kids tried to flush a Barbie doll down the toilet when they were younger just to see if Barbie dolls are flushable. They are half flushable. Because the toilet was backed up. And they were very calm. They didn't realize they'd done anything wrong. So as my son comes bouncing down the hallway, hey, Dad, toilet's backed up. I'm like, all right, man. So I walk in there, and they're both standing there staring into it. And it's like a murder scene because most of her are gone down, but her hair, her little butt is still floating on top, right? So I'm like, is that your Barbie doll? And they're like, well, yeah. So why is it in the toilet? And they're like, I just wanted to see if he could flush down the toilet. And you're like, okay, this is what it is to have children. So I said, okay, don't do that. Obviously, she cannot. And they're like, no, we know that now. So, okay, what I'm telling you is don't give it another shot with anything else. If it does not come out of your body, do not flush it down the toilet. And it's like, okay, so it's never a problem again. Right. But I'm like, why am I dealing with this right now?
1: Other than a number one or number two, why is the bathroom important to the story? 206-803-ROCK.
0: Hello, Mike. Welcome to the men's room.
5: Hi. How you doing?
0: Hola.
5: I got one for you.
0: All right.
5: I was a bus driver in Denver, and bus drivers party a lot back in the 80s. And I picked up this redheaded gal, kind of skinny. She was nice and everything, but she was a little psycho. And party, party, party. And then I saw her in the shower, so I got in the shower with her, and I started doing my thing, you know. And I fell asleep.
0: In the shower?
5: Yeah, in the shower between her legs.
0: Oh, damn, man.
1: When did you wake up?
5: After she slapped me.
0: Okay.
1: Yeah.
0: That sounds about right. Huh? Everything about this story makes sense.
1: What kind of bus driver were you?
5: City bus
1: driver. Oh, you're a city bus driver. Okay.
0: And you guys used to party back in the day.
5: The reason why I called her Psycho Patty is because I realized after 2 years, I picked her in front of a psych ward.
0: Oh.
2: All right.
0: Oh.
1: And it took you 2 years to piece all this together.
5: Oh no, I kind of knew it from the beginning, but you know what? The rush every day, running from police, shoplifting, stealing purses, taking credit cards. You know, back then you had a credit card, you could run it forever on $49.
0: Well, yeah, it's a good point.
1: Okay.
0: Damn. 2 years. Oh, that's why she's the front of the segment.
2: I never knew that bus drivers were known partiers.
0: I did not know that either.
2: That kind of makes me a little worried.
0: I know. It's not comforting.
2: No.
1: Rock and Roll Hall of Famer Kim File joining us from Soundgarden on the way at 4:30. And we've got your emails on the way next from the men's room at KISW.com.
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2: You've got mail.
1: A couple on why the bathroom was important to the story. Guys, was 8 months pregnant with twins, ready to leave for Lamaze class. When, of course, I needed to use the loo before we left. Absolutely cannot figure out why my cat was freaking out, howling, trying to get into the bathroom under the closed door. It became clear when I realized I wasn't just using the bathroom. My water had broken.
3: Oh.
1: Animals know. Cheers, y'all. That from Lisa.
3: Damn.
1: They do know.
3: Your water's broken. Your water's broken. My God, you're having a baby.
1: Yeah. The cat probably is on your stomach halfway through the damn process.
3: Probably
1: ooh. They know what's up.
3: You have two future meals for me to eat.
1: But y'all, it's late September of 2023. I flew down to lovely Reno, Nevada to drive back up to Washington with my mom. On our way through Oregon, we went up to Crater Lake National Park. Unfortunately, we could not see the lake from the park due to dense fog and wildfire smoke. So we decided to use the bathroom before getting back on the road. As we walked up to the ladies' room door, there was a guy wearing coveralls, standing next to it with a ladder, a bucket, and some other tools. Since the park was closing that day for the season, I thought to myself, maybe the restrooms are closed. So I asked him, "Excuse me, sir, are the bathrooms open, or are you just here to work on them?" He replied, "Yes, they are open. I'm not here to work on them. I'm just a peeping Tom waiting on my opportunity." We busted out laughing so hard we almost peed our pants. Mom looked at me and said, "It's a good thing he said that to someone with a sense of humor, or he'd probably be out of a job." Honestly, maybe that's why he said it. We're going to do that road trip again this July, so hopefully we'll be able to see the lake this time around and maybe run into Tom. Rock on, guys, and as always, stay beautiful. That from the Ginger Midget.
3: And also, he's a peeping Tom.
1: Well,
3: I work here, and I'm a peeping Tom. It's rather convenient.
1: Yeah. I can't remember where I was. I was at I don't know if it was a Christmas party or it was somewhere in Baltimore, and I needed to blow the bathroom up.
3: Right.
1: All right. So, and if this was an old hotel, I wish I could remember the name of that hotel. But go to use the bathroom. There's a bathroom attendant in there. There are maybe one urinal and one stall.
3: Yeah.
1: All right. I need to blow this thing up. This guy is standing there the entire time. He's got mints.
3: Oh, yeah.
1: He's got Louis cigarettes.
3: Cologne,
1: like gum. You name it, man. This guy's got it. Like, when you go to wash your hands, he hands you a towel.
3: Mm-hmm.
1: And all I know is that I went in there and started just absolutely destroying this bathroom. My stomach was not doing well. And I'm like, this is going to be awful. And so I go out, I walk out. He's gone. I wash my hands.
4: Take a little break.
1: I wash my hands. I take a cigarette. And
3: My man rolled out.
1: I walk outside of the bathroom and there he is standing there. He's like, "You done, man?" And I'm like, "Yeah, I'm done." He's like, "I just kind of figured you needed to be alone."
4: Damn. Like, that's that guy's job, Miles.
1: So he's
4: like, "Not today."
1: Exactly. Yeah, Jesus.
4: Ain't paying me that much.
1: Mm-hmm. That's the way that went down. Good times. Okay, we got one birthday email brought to you by Men's Room Roasted Red Salsa from San Juan Salsa Company.
4: Dip responsibly.
1: All right. Only guys. Can you please give a big birthday shout out to my favorite big brother, Trenton? He is 17 today and needs a whole bunch of farts. What the F is that, bro? And Coach Ted telling him why 17 is going to be awesome, even though I get to go to Disneyland and he doesn't. Happy birthday, Trenton. I love you. This is the best birthday present you're going to get today. Lots of love from your little sister, Lydia.
4: Trenton, look, 17 will be a great year. Don't sweat your little sister saying you're not going to Disney World. A couple years, you could pay to go on your own. Plus, who knows? You don't want to go down there. You're 17. Not say this to your parents. Maybe a couple friends come over. Watch you stay up a little late. Have an extra soda or two.
3: Yeah, soda.
4: Yeah, yeah.
3: I like you trying to sell. Hey, in a couple years, you can pay for Disney yourself. Try to go to Disney when someone else is paying for it.
4: Never could. I didn't go until I was 19.
3: Yeah.
1: You never went with your family before that?
4: Nope.
3: Why not?
4: My mom and dad wouldn't pay for it.
1: Did they go?
4: No, we just never went. But all the other Smiths would go.
1: Oh,
3: Is that even worse? All your cousins telling you what a great time I'm they had. Saying.
4: So once my uncle, when I was like 19, he was like, hey, I got a bigger place. And me and my cousin Tom, he was like, if you guys want to pay your own way, you can come down.
1: We were awesome.
4: Like, all right.
3: Yeah. All right.
4: Just no funny stuff.
1: Right. All right, Trenton, here you go.
2: Happy birthday. Happy birthday. Happy birthday to you.
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1: Thank you, Bob. We appreciate it. Let's beam our satellites to a beautiful, sunny Seattle, Washington.
3: I know.
1: Way out there in the Pacific Northwest. Ladies and gentlemen, from Soundgarden, give it up for Kim Thiel on the program.
6: Hey.
1: Hello.
3: What's going on, man?
1: We're doing good, Kim. How you been, man?
6: All right.
3: All right. Well, we got some copies of your book. I crushed it this weekend. Now, I'm a Soundgarden fan, so I found it absolutely fascinating. But the one thing I should bring up right now is you just pointed out, you know, as the band got bigger, just part of the process that goes along with that. Not a big fan of interviews, so I definitely appreciate you being here.
1: You've been doing a lot of them.
3: Yeah, that was touched on in the book in no uncertain terms.
6: Sometimes they're a blast.
3: Sometimes. Sometimes.
4: No pressure.
1: Mm-hmm.
3: What motivated you to write the book? Like I said, I read through it this weekend, and I thought it was fantastic, to be dead honest with you, man. Very, very good.
6: Well, thank you very much. The co-author, Adam Tependlin, he actually proposed it right prior to the pandemic. And at that point, I was a little bit hesitant. I was busy with some other stuff. And then it was kind of answered for me. You know, we couldn't get together because of COVID, and he had previously written a book about weird and exotic beers. So I thought, well, we need to get together at some pub, and he has to turn me on to some cool beers, and we'll talk about this idea to like do a memoir. And that couldn't happen after the pandemic, but I had a lot of free time to sit around and think about it. And then people taught me how to use Zoom, and so then the interview started, and that's pretty much it. He convinced me that he thought the time was right to tell the story for a number of reasons, you know, certainly about the band and about my relationship with everyone in the band, and just he thought it was interesting that half the band were sons of immigrants, and that was somewhat topical at that point.
3: I do like, you brought that up early in the book, and I never knew this, but you and Hero met on the outskirts of Chicago. Was it Forest Park? Park Forest. And I like how you had said, like, you know, we're two Asian dudes, and that just is what it is, because where you grew up, no big deal, but when you guys did your road trip to make it to the West Coast, you would stop with, like, Montana or Idaho or something, and you got the sense that maybe not everybody was cool with Asians being in the country.
6: Yeah, I don't know if they thought, you know, we were in some smaller cities, certainly much smaller than Chicago, and it seemed less integrated. I mean, you'd see white guys and native guys, and maybe they thought we were native because we were tall and had long hair, were kind of dark, but you know, just weird stuff like they wouldn't answer your questions if you're getting gas or at a store, and they'd give you your change. They wouldn't. You'd hold your hand out. They wouldn't put the change in your hand. They just kind of put it on the counter. And so you got to, like, pick it up and kind of scoot it in your hand. Just that kind of weird stuff they got, like, that we kind of experienced also in Southern Illinois when we were younger. You know, just that, you know, they just look at you and they get quiet. They just put the coins down. It's like, okay, I guess we'll leave.
4: Yeah.
3: Look, I'm a black dude, so when I walk by people's cars, I can hear them physically lock their doors. That's not even a joke. Just like, I need to just carjack someone just to make them right. Maybe that.
1: Was it just you and Hero driving across the country, Kim?
6: Yes, it was Hero and I. We had a third friend who moved out with us, but he wouldn't fit in Hero's Datsun B210 because we needed room for our guitars and our luggage and amps. So the third guy just happened to be a 6'2" blonde Swedish American. And he took the bus out, and we met him down at the Greyhound station downtown in Seattle.
1: Oh, lovely.
6: Later.
3: You know, one of the things that I thought was interesting.
6: If he was with us, though, at some of these stops.
3: Yeah, you touched on that in the book. Like, it would have been great to have him to kind of, you know. But one of the things that, and I say this in all honesty, you were a very frustrating individual based on your success, but also so well maintained with how you did it. Because the first thing that really struck me was that in your book, you said, like, Hero kept bugging you, saying, come on, man, let's jam. And you were kind of like, I'm not going to be a rock star. I'm not entertaining that thought. So you kept blowing Hero off for a while.
6: Yeah, it's mostly because I was really busy. I was at the University of Washington. I was working at the radio station KCMU, which is now KEXP. And I had a girlfriend and I had a full-time job at the Daybreak Star Cultural Arts Center up there in Discovery Park. And I just didn't see time to go hang out and drink beer and do what I thought would be just kind of some boring jams on classic rock. And
1: what were you playing on your show when you were on the radio?
6: I was supposed to play the stuff that was popular in college music then, which was everything from Culture Club and Human League to Devo, and I like Devo.
1: Yeah.
6: My shift was late at night, from 2 a.m. until 5 a.m. So often when, you know, the heavy rotation track would come up, I would just kind of log that I played it and then put on some Dead Kennedys.
1: I was going to say. Exactly.
3: Yeah, you definitely reference punk a lot, but it blew my mind that Hero had to kind of coax you into starting this band that goes on to become Soundgarden. Because immediately I'm like, you've got to be kidding me. But that theme about you kind of stays true to the book. So it's a couple. And look, I've been listening to Soundgarden since you guys put out Ultra Mega. All right. So, and as you follow the band, there's just so many things that the average fan you don't know. But I love the idea. You're like, all right, there's SST Records, and you guys are big punk heads. So you wanted just the opportunity to do that. You had Sub Pop going on. They need to get their finances straight. But then you also had A&M Records, right? And everyone that's in a band wants to get that big label contract. And I love that you guys were like, yeah, it's cool. Hang on. We're going to release these first. I just thought that is such a badass move, but it just speaks to the integrity of the band. That blew me away, man.
6: I think the move there was, you know, the more we do for ourselves, the less they're going to try to manipulate or repackage or try to direct us in terms of marketing. It's like, look, here's the audience. We've built them in the U.S. and in Europe over these years, over these tours and these other releases. So what is it exactly you want to screw with that? Are you going to give us some Aquanet and spandex, or are you going to let us be who we are?
1: Yeah. Who owned the van? The one that's, I guess it's in Cleveland now?
6: Eventually me. Hero's parents fronted him some money so we could invest in the van. And so it was kind of in Hero's name at first, and then he quit, so then it was in the management name, I think, maybe, or maybe it might have been in Soundgarden's name, might have been our manager. At some point, it was transferred over to me, and it was mine. And then I sold it to EMP sometime, I don't know, 20 years ago or something, 25 years ago. And now it's in some museum. It's bounced around. I think it's in the Midwest, and I think it might be back in EMP's possession. I'm not sure.
1: Okay. What about the Spinal Tap, like that devil? Do you have any idea what happened to that? That was
6: so cool. Apparently, from what I remember, I just wrote about this maybe half a year ago when Rob Reiner passed, but Spinal Tap's last show on their tour was Bumbershoot here, and they left that skull behind. I think they thought it was misplaced or taken, but they just forgot to load it and take it with them. And it ended up in the possession of some friends of Jeff Ament from Pearl Jam. At that time, it would have been, might have been Mother Love Bone at that time.
1: Oh, wow.
6: But we were given a fill-in gig at what was then the Coliseum, I guess, you know, now it's, you know, Climate Pledge Arena.
1: I think
6: it was a Lollapalooza gig the subsequent year or a couple of years later. Jeff said, hey, man, you know, I know where that Spinal Tap skull is, and it'd be great for you guys to use it in front of your set. He got a hold of it. He fixed it up. He painted it, you know, just kind of made it look fresh and new. And they got some wires or winches, and I think it might have been while we were doing the song Beyond the Wheel, some guys backstage just kind of hoisted it up behind us, and they put some dry ice in there, and so the dry ice steam and smoke was coming out of the eyes. It was crude but excellent. The fact that it was crude and the skull was kind of spinning around and wouldn't stay still made it even more perfect.
3: One of the things you do touch on the book, and I love this, and I was saying this to the guys earlier, I'm like, beer always comes up, but it's never excessive. Like, I don't even know if you realize that when you read through the book, but like at some point, like, before I went on stage, you know, we drink a couple beers. And after the show, you know, man, we drink a couple beers. But it seems like the term couple of beers always pops up. Now, I am married, so a couple of beer means six or more. But on average, because that's, if my wife, we had a couple of beers. I mean, that means I am pissed drunk. But in your case, you said just kind of ease the nerves before you went on stage, you'd take down a couple of beers. Like, how many are we actually talking?
6: Well, before I went on stage, it would be anything from one to two. While on stage, I might have another couple, and certainly after the show is over, I'd cool down. But I guess what I was trying to illustrate was that there wasn't really there weren't any alcoholics or serious alcohol problems amongst the band members. You know, there was certainly drinking, but it was certainly more rock and roll or collegiate in its nature. It was definitely a handful or more, but it wasn't people like waking up in the on beside a curb, you know, neighbor town.
3: You know, one thing I would argue this with anyone is as far as bands go, in my opinion, Soundgarden and Red Hot Chili Peppers, as far as listening to their first albums, listening to the most recent, there's a definitive evolution to the sound. Because bands like AC/DC, you know exactly what you're getting. I love AC/DC, but I know what you're going to get. Rush, I know what I'm going to get. But with Soundgarden and Chili Peppers, both bands definitely matured. You can definitely hear songs change. So it's interesting to me, because one of the things you said was when you got to, I believe it was Super Unknown, it was kind of the first time you guys would make demos for each other instead of jamming out the songs, and you weren't necessarily a fan of that process?
6: It was kind of starting, you know, maybe a little bit around Loud and Love, Bad Motorfinger, but it was really prevalent on Down to the Upside, which was the album that came out in 96. We were recording in 95, 96. So around that time, everyone had four tracks, including myself. I just didn't know how to use it properly. But everybody had their four tracks, or just making little four track demos, and I just brought in some riffs that I committed to memory and I would show them. So there's definitely a change in the dynamic and pre-production and the way we would share things, and that change was, you know, it was accessible and convenient for everyone in the band. I think I might have found it a little bit less convenient for me.
1: How difficult?
6: There was definitely a change.
1: How difficult is it to work in reverse? So you've got Chris's vocals, and then you have to layer the music in, which is probably like a reverse process of how you construct a song. So, you know, as you're in the studio noodling all this crap, you know, what's the tempo of this song? You know, is it a hard song? Is it a dreamy song?
3: Right.
1: Is it kind of weird to go through that process of, you could take those vocals and probably make four different musical arrangements around them. Is that a weird part of it?
6: In most of these cases, the music's already there. The whole thing's demoed. The best performances are usually, you know, Chris's vocals, because he'd make sure that he put his best foot forward before sharing with us. That way, I think I mentioned in the book that he knew that it was more likely that a song idea that he had would be accepted if he framed it and performed it as best as he could. So he was very much, very meticulous that way in his work and sharing it with us. So we had that. And there were kind of rough guitar ideas that either Matt had put down, or Ben, or Chris, or myself. And there were attempts at learning it, you know, over the years, you know, maybe 5-6 years ago. It was just kind of rough, like we played it in practice. So we have all the references. We know how the song should go. What we don't have are the suitable performances and sounds. And, you know, we can dial those in while working with, you know, a great producer, and by collaborating, you know, with ourselves, you know, like what guitar sound do we want, you know, how's the drum room, you know, working for you, Matt, things like that.
3: Okay. One of the things I enjoyed reading was, you guys, you played one show and you were down on yourself because you'd messed up a couple notes here and there. And then you said Ben was laughing because he missed a couple of notes. But I love that you dropped in. Of course, Matt Cameron never F's up. Like, apparently, he's just like, the dude is just infallible on drums. Yeah. But one of the things that really resonated with me, too, you know, there's a way that, that the public looks at anyone who has gotten popular in whatever genre of what they're doing, right? And a lot of times you always wonder, are you aware of it, right? So Tom Holland plays Spider-Man. He knows he's Spider-Man. He gets paid well. But is he aware of how cool the vibe is? And one of the things you would say is that when Soundgarden went on the kind of impromptu hiatus, for lack of a better term, just 10 years, and your whole thing was, look, I just want to be the gatekeeper and protector of the music and the legacy and all that kind of thing. And when the idea of a reunion came up, I guess you had said, like, you guys played your first show together somewhere, and you just didn't realize that in those 10 years that you had not been playing with them, that Soundgarden had become legendary and even bigger than you guys were before you stopped.
1: That was a new Dragon show.
6: Yeah. I wonder if that was the show that we played with Tom Morello and Brother Wayne Kramer at the Crocodile.
3: I think that's the one you referenced.
6: We had Tad singing for us, and we call it Tad Garden.
3: Yeah.
6: We're pretty surprised. I mean, they kind of called out the guys in the band, and there's like this amazing, like, cheer from the audience. And there's a lot of guests on that bill, you know, Tom Morello and Boots Riley, and you know, I remember Wayne Kramer just turned around and looked at us and looked at me, and he just raised his eyebrows like, wow. And I think there were some other shows where I guested or Matt guested with some friends of ours, like coming out and playing with Alice in Chains, maybe the Pearl Jam guys. And yeah, it was a surprise. Like, I had no idea
3: that you were all awesome.
1: Can we still have, we still have this kegerator up here. You know, you can come and join us in studio.
3: And this is true.
1: Hero came in.
3: You were talking about beer last time we physically saw
1: you. We got a kegerator still. We just moved to Black Raven now.
6: Well, why wasn't this set up? I should have been there.
1: All
3: right. Yeah, man.
4: We could have even got some old stuff.
1: I mean, the last time we talked to you, you were 100 on the list of Rolling Stone's greatest rock guitarists of all time.
3: You also played Fetch My Dog in the hallway, and my wife was pregnant and mad at me.
1: Now you're 126. What happened?
3: Oh man.
1: Seriously, Kim, invitation's always open, man.
6: Yeah, that'd be great. Thank you very much.
1: Awesome.
3: Yeah, fantastic book, man.
1: Book is Screaming Life into the Super Unknown with Soundgarden and beyond.
3: Read it if you like Soundgarden. Seriously, I swear to God, it is a fantastic freaking book.
1: Shot of the Day is coming up at 5:08. 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
1: Have high blood pressure, you want to lower it.
2: Yes.
3: Yes, you do. Doubt.
1: So yeah. You're right.
2: So probably not sugar pills.
1: Right. You'd be pretty bummed. So he's like, ha ha! It's placebo. And it's like, well, this isn't an ED medicine.
3: You're right.
1: This isn't good, like, dude. My blood pressure isn't bad as I don't have confidence in
2: yeah,
1: it.
2: Yeah, you're going to die now.
1: Right. That's what I'm saying. Like,
3: So that's being recalled.
1: Like, if I miss or go on a trip and don't take my allopurinol, right, for the gout, and I get gout, that's on me. But if I was to go somewhere for
3: surprise!
1: And not take my blood pressure meds, I'd probably be like, oh, I got to call my doctor and get something. Yeah. We got to figure this out.
3: We got to make this happen.
1: Yeah.
3: Iceland recently restarted commercial whale hunting, and two have already been killed.
2: Well, that's going to be popular.
3: That's an idea that's really going to really go off.
2: What do they use it for?
3: I don't know.
2: Because I believe it's commercial, not just...
3: It is commercial. So, if they restarted it, that means that there is some sort of a market for it, that there is something that
4: you can definitely
3: eat
4: whale.
2: Well, there's a
4: market. You can use the fat for the oil.
2: I mean, there's a market for tiger penises in China. It doesn't mean it's a great idea.
1: But I think, like, up in Alaskan stuff, like, natives can still... Some of them can still hunt whale.
2: Yeah,
1: but they're eating the meat. They're using the whole animal for something.
2: It's not commercial. Right. But it's survival.
3: Yeah. Can we do commercial whale farms then?
5: This is where I keep my whales.
2: Could you imagine now, man?
1: They're just so big.
2: Wow. Commercial. I'm just. People so would big. Lose.
3: Hey, giving it back, man. Yeah. We just, you know, we got my whale farm.
2: They're all domestic, kelp fed.
3: That's right.
2: 100% organic.
3: Hey, if we're feeding the people, let's make a whale farm.
1: I mean, they do it with tuna.
3: There you go.
1: You ever seen those giant, I guess you call it a bin? I don't know. In the middle of the ocean, and they're just fenced in there.
3: Mm-hmm. There you go. See? This is going to take off.
2: Mike's Whale Farm.
3: That's right.
2: Come on down.
3: I'm going to be the first guy to farm whale.
4: Yeah. Well, they have a migratory thing going on, too. Good luck keeping those in a cage.
3: Don't you worry about it.
1: Is this farm raised? I can tell.
2: It's farm raised whale.
3: Free range whale. this is bad. New research suggests the older you get, the more weed you should smoke.
2: Okay. Because I keep getting older.
3: On it. Right. Okay, I guess I'll up my dosage.
2: Yeah, all right.
4: I think the older I get, the less weed I smoke.
3: Yeah, I just...
4: Strangely enough.
3: Don't need it near as much anymore.
2: I time it out different.
3: Yeah. Yeah.
2: You know what I mean? It used to just be stoned all the time. Now I'm like, no, there's a time and place. That place is home, that time is now.
3: Yeah.
2: No, but, yeah.
3: If I got to work early in the morning, I don't like to go hard on it.
1: What, the night before?
3: Yeah.
1: Yeah.
3: That's just, yeah.
2: Nah, night before doesn't bug me.
3: Put your thinking caps on, gents. Time for the Merriam-Webster Word of the Day. Steve, you currently hold the title here. I give you a 70% chance of success. You get first crack. It's a noun brought to you by the letter C. And this most often refers to a series of related things. A C word that often refers to a series of related things.
2: Coincidences?
3: Not coincidences, no.
1: Collaboration.
3: Not a collaboration, Miles Montgomery.
1: Damn it.
4: It's going to be a coincidence as well. So it relates to a series of related...
3: A series of related things. They're not coincidences.
2: Classification?
3: It's kind of that same length of word, but no.
4: Wait a minute, hold on.
3: Hang on, Miles is looking for the guess here. A C word referring to a series of related things.
4: Coinky dinks.
3: Not coinky dinks, no. Have you guys ever heard of a cavalcade?
2: I've heard the word. I didn't realize that specifically what it meant.
3: Right, it's a collection.
2: If they use it right. A cavalcade of blank.
3: First time I ever saw that was Seth MacFarlane, the guy that did Family Guy. He released a DVD that was called The Cavalcade of Cartoon Comedy. And that was the first time I'd ever seen that word before. It was funny. It was R-rated. It was funny.
1: Cavalcade.
3: The cavalcade. Researchers say that our brains weren't designed for this much bad news and that we need to build healthier habits of digesting it.
2: I can believe that.
3: Basically, they said reading all that bad news kind of triggers a fight or flight instinct in us, you know, because our brains are built to sense danger. And when we read all this bad news, it's just like, danger, everything's danger, we're all gonna die, this is terrible. They're saying the answer is not to completely cut it off, but it's just change how you go about when, where, why you're looking at all the bad news that you're seeing.
2: But a lot of it's just the availability of all the information. Right?
3: Exactly,
2: so you can go back during the Depression. You can go